On Mal's packed show today, the record of the week, guess the track, the question time quiz, today's jukebox mystery song, fascinating facts, the 3 o'clock thrill, the best disco in town, and an hourly request. It's all waiting for you.

Modern Romance. Best years of our life. Well, good afternoon, everyone. How are we doing today? Can't believe 24 hours has gone by so quick. And we're here again. We're here live till 4. I'll knock on your door. And if you want to get in touch with us, this is how you can.

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1: Doug says, Mal, could you please play this great record by Esther Phillips? What a difference a day makes. I'd love you forever if you could play it. Here it is, Doug. Enjoy.
2: What a difference a day makes. 24 little hours.

at Esther Phillips. And what a difference a day makes. Thank you, Doug, for that great record. Big hi to Mark Farley, Steve, Raymond John. Graham's off to the hospital today, but he's still going to play, he says. Well done. And also, Steve, Chelmsford, all the way in the USA. Right, now it's time for the record of the week. And all this week, we've got Mickey John Ball's new record. It's not out till the 11th of July, but Mickey's given it to me early to see what sort of responses I get from my good listener. So, we're going to hear it after this.

0: That's Mickey John Ball, and You're Breaking My Heart, our record of the week. Steve says that's a great record, Mel. Tim, I like that one. Raymond says I've listened to all Mickey John Ball's records, and this one's by far the best ballad. Oh, I shall tell Mickey. Sounds great. And if you want to get in touch, well, you know the numbers. You can get in touch with us at studio@melcan.co.uk, and we'll be happy to take your emails and find out what you're doing today and say hi to you. And if you didn't know what that was, that's a guess. Can you guess what this is? Well, if you don't know what that is, you're going to know very shortly.
1: And now it's time to play Guess the Track. So we're underway. Listen closely. Don't miss a note. Spot this tune, but hold your vote.
0: So what is this? Any idea? Well, I can tell you the band originated from the United Kingdom and was active during 1960s, and the song falls under the pop and rock genre characterised of the British Invasion era. What is the song? Any idea? Now, don't worry if you haven't got it yet, because a couple of records' time, I'll give you a couple more clues to help you along a bit. Right, you better get your pen and paper handy, because it's all about train in the title. Shadoo.

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1: Mal Wayne plays the best music on your favourite station. Have you got your pen and paper ready? It's question time at tea time. So play along and see how many right answers you can get.
2: Well, today's question time is all about train in the title. There'll be 11 for you to find. And you just need to drop me an email with your answers at studio@malcairn.co.uk, where I'll plot your progress and get you on the leaderboard. Now, don't worry if you mishear any along the way or miss any, because I'll do a full recap of all the questions when we get to the last record played. And we'll be giving you the answers at tea time, so you won't have long to wait. Well, you'll be able to confer your answer with me then, making sure that you get them all right.
1: Are you ready to win? Then let's begin.

Shirley says, hi. How you doing, Shirley? Raymond says, what are you up to, Mel? Well, I'm just sitting about here, you know, getting playing entertainment for you. What are you doing, Raymond? Well, he says, I'm having a nice cup of tea, hoping I'm going to hear my favourite Train record. Okay. Going to elaborate on that one for me? Well, you have got that one. I will tell the others about it a bit later. Thanks for popping in and letting us know you would like that one. And if you get to our social media page, which is the web page on NorderWsMelWaynRadio.com, you'll see me sing along with the OJs. Brings me nicely to number one. Love Train is a classic soul and R&B song by the OJs, and it was released in 1972. It's known for its catchy melody and uplifting lyrics that promote love and unity. The song encourages people to overcome together and share love, making it a timeless anthem for positivity and togetherness. Reaching number one on the Billboard Hot 100 chart and on the R&B charts, all you've got to do is tell me what was the chart position it reached on the UK singles chart. And here are the OJs telling us to join the love train.

the OJ's Love Train, but what was the UK single chart position that the song reached? I'll put it down at number one. And a big hi to Tony. How are you doing today, Tony? Hope you're having a good day. Time to look at number two. Long Train Running is a popular song by the Doobie Brothers. It was released in 1973 on their album, and the track features a distinctive blend of rock, rhythm and blues and jazz influences. This was characterised by its catchy guitar riff and harmonised vocals. The lyrics reflect themes of longing and the passage of time, which sees a sense of searching and yearning for connection. The song has become one of the band's signature hits and celebrates for its upbeat energy and memorable chorus. All you got to do for number two is tell me, what was the album that the song appeared on? And it sounds like this.

That's the Doobie Brothers. Long Train Running. What was the album that this song was on? And we must apologise to those at Pride at the moment. A little bit of technical issues of their side. It's all working at this one.

0: This is your favorite station with Mal Wayne. You've had one clue, so don't forget. Keep thinking, there's more to get. Don't use your phone, just feel the beat. Name this track, but please don't cheat.
1: Okay, any idea what this is? A couple more clues for you. The lyrics of the song metaphorically describe a small problem that are blown out of proportion, similar to the idiom. And although not the biggest hit, the song reached the top of the charts in several countries, showcasing the band's popularity. Any idea what it is? But don't worry if you haven't got it. Graham's got it, Terry's got it, Liz has got it, Diane's got it. But if you haven't got it yet, don't worry. We'll give you a couple more clues when we get to the 30-minute challenge. Now we better see what's going on in the weather regions near you. Look outside. It looks a bit bright, but you can never tell what's round the corner. But I'll tell you right now.

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1: And you can look out for this. Low cloud and patchy light rain across the south this morning, it was, which has been and gone, will become restricted to the far south during the afternoon. Otherwise, increasing amounts of sunshine developing throughout the day, with morning showers appearing in the afternoon as well. Tending to die out, though, but feeling warmer for many. So you're going to have a bit more showers yet. So we're not quite out of the woods yet. Still need your umbrella. And, of course, you won't have to worry too much because it's going to be warmer. Nice stuff. And if you want to get in touch with us, this is how you can.
0: To get in touch right now with Mel, it's studio@melcan.co.uk. Are you ready to win? Then let's begin.

And Tom says, Mal, when you're doing the train, can you do Runaway Train for me? I can indeed, because I'm going to play it next for you, Tom. Oh, you put a little thank you emoji on there. Thank you very much, Tom. That was fast. Right, Running Train is a song by the American rock band Soul Asylum. It was released in 1962 as part of their album Grave Dancing Union. The song became one of their most successful hits, reaching high position on various music charts, including the Billboard Hot 100. Lyrically, Runaway Train deals with the themes of isolation, feeling lost, and struggles of mental health. The imagery of a runaway train serves as a metaphor for feeling of being out of control and searching for a way back. The music's video, which features images of missing children, further amplify the song's emotional depth and society of commentary. The song received significant acclaim and remains a staple of the 1990s rock music. All you got to do for question three is tell me who is the lead vocalist of the group. And let's have a look at the Runaway Train.

0: That's Soul Asylum. Runaway Train. But who is the lead vocalist of the group? And I know we've had a bit of technical difficulties with one of our stream. Luke has been busy getting it ready. So, for all our good listeners in the Pride community, who are now back with us.
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0: And now you're back, I can tell you that we're looking for Train in the title of songs. And we're up to number four, but don't worry if you've missed a couple, because we'll do a recap of all 11 when we get to the last record played. Don says, could you please play a great gospel track? I know the one you mean with Train in the title. It's this one. It's called This Train. It's a gospel song famously performed by Sister Rosita Thorpe. It is an influential figure in the history of music, known for a powerful voice and innovative guitar playing. The song reflects the themes of faith and hope with lyrics that convey the idea of a train that represents salvation and a journey towards a better life. Sister Rosita Tharpe's rendition of this Train showcases her unique blend of gospel, blues and rock and roll, which help bridge the gap between these genres. Her energetic performances and guitar work have inspired countless musicians and have left a lasting legacy in music. All you got to do for this one is tell me, what nationality is Sister Rosita? And here she is to give us a good bit of rendition with her guitar work.

train don't pull no wankers. This train, I said this train don't pull no wankers. This train. No crap shooter and no whiskey drinkers.

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0: 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Let's see which record is behind today's mystery number. And today, that number is...
1: Number 10.
2: Well, don't worry if you can't get it, but I reckon you will. As soon as you hear the alien start talking, you'll know what the song is. Good luck, everyone, but I'll tell you what it is at the end.
3: Breaker 19, this here's a rubber duck. You got a copy on me, Big Ben? Come on. Yeah, 10-4, Big Ben, for sure, for sure. By golly, it's clean, clear to Flagtown. Come on. Yeah, it's a big 10-4 there, Big Ben. Yeah, we definitely got the front door, good buddy. Mercy sakes alive, looks like we got us a convoy.
4: It was the dark of the moon on the 6th of June in a Kenworth pulling logs. Cab over Pete with a reefer on and a Jimmy hauling hogs. We is heading for Bear on I-10 about a mile out of Shaky Town. I says, Pigpen, this here's a rubber duck and I'm about to put the hammer

0: a 5 mile or so. 10, roger. Them hulks is getting intense up here.
1: By the time we got into Tulsa Town, we had 85 trucks in all. But they's a roadblock up on the cloverleaf, and them bears is wall to wall. Yeah, them smokies as thick as bugs on a bumper. They even had a bear in the air. I says, calling all trucks, this here is the duck. We about

0: Pigpen. 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You're still too close. Yeah, them hawks are starting to close up my sinuses. Mercy sakes, you better back off another 10.
1: Well, we rolled up Interstate 44 like a rocket sled on rails. We tore up all of our swindle sheets and left them sitting on the scales. By the time we hit that shy town, them bears was getting smart. They'd brought up some reinforcements from the Illinois National Guard. There's armored cars and tanks and jeeps and rigs of every size. Yeah, them chicken coops was full of bears and choppers filled the skies. Well, we shot the line, we went for broke with 1,000 screaming trucks and 11 long-haired friends of Jesus in a chartreuse microbus.
0: Hey, rubber duck to Sodbuster. Come on there, you have 10-4 Sodbuster. Listen, you want to put that microbus in behind that suicide jockey? Yeah, he's hauling dynamite and he needs all the help he can get.
1: Well, we laid a strip for the Jersey Shore and prepared to cross the line. I could see the bridge was lined with bears, but it didn't have a doggone dime. I says, Pigpen, this here's a rubber duck. We just ain't gonna pay no toll. So we

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1: Well, did you get it? Of course you did. It was C.W. McCall and Convoy.
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1: How about this for a fascinating fact? You can create your own artificial rainbow. Any idea how you do that? It's very easy, actually, easier than you think. You can create an artificial rainbow for yourself with a garden hose. Simply stand with your back to the sun and adjust the hose to a fine spray. And there your rainbow will appear. I know what you're lot will be doing now, don't you? When it gets a bit more hotter, you'll have the hose out and you'll be trying it. Let's get back to question time.

Davis says, hi Mel, how you doing? Hi Dave, yourself? I like that record, This Train. It did make me laugh. I know what you're referring to. I will be telling Mike Jones off for it a bit later. And I must apologise to everybody else. I didn't realise it was in that record. Otherwise, I would have removed it. Right, let's have a look at this one then. Number 5, Midnight Train, with Train in there, of course, to Georgia. It's a classic soul song performed by Gladys Knight and her Pips. The song was released in 1973 and became one of the group's signature hits. It tells the story of a man who is returning to Georgia, seeking the comfort of home and a simpler life, while his partner contemplates whether to stay with him or continue to pursue her dreams in the city. The song features a powerful vocal from Gladys Knight and is known for an emotional depth, lush instrumentations and memorable chorus. It exposes themes of love, sacrifice and the importance of home resonating with many listeners. Midnight Train to Georgia received critical acclaim and won a Grammy Award for the Best R&B Vocal Performance by a Duo or Group. It has been covered by various artists over the years and remains a beloved classic in the realms of soul music. All you got to do for question 5 is tell me who wrote this song. Let's have a listen to Gladys telling us a nice little story.

who wrote a song, Midnight Train to Georgia, but it wasn't originally called Midnight Train to Georgia. It was called Midnight Train to Houston. Doesn't have the same ring, does it? Thanks, Mike Jones, for pointing it out to me.

0: No, no, not a trivia on this programme, that's for sure. Right, let's have a look at this one. Being number six, Downtown Train, is a song by Tom Waits. It was from his 1985 album, Rainy Dogs, and the song showcases Watts' signature style, blending elements of rock, jazz and blues. Lyrically, Downtown Train now expresses themes of longing and unrequited love as the narrator yearns for a romantic connection while feeling a sense of melancholy and isolation. The imagery of the Downtown Train serves as a metaphor for the journey towards love and the emotional struggle that comes with it. Waits, gravelly voice and the evocative storytelling created a vivid emotional landscape, making the song resonate deeply with listeners. The song reached number one on the Canadian charts. Downtown Train has been covered by several artists, including Rod Stewart, whose version became a hit in the late 1980s, further popularising the song. But this question for number six is, what was the chart position in the UK?
1: Feature Story News in Washington, I'm Nick Harper. US President Donald Trump has defended his administration's deal with Iran, but has warned he will restart bombing if Tehran doesn't honour the agreement. Speaking at the end of the G7 summit in France, Trump said the deal would help Iran avoid an economic catastrophe.
2: On Sunday, we reached an agreement with Iran that achieves everything we set out to accomplish, everything and much more.
3: I let him know. I said, look, if you don't adhere to the agreement, I don't want to do that, but we're going to bomb the hell out of you.
1: He said technical discussions on the removal of enriched uranium will begin immediately. Similarly, Trump noted US sanctions relief and the return of frozen funds would be based on merit. Meanwhile, G7 leaders have issued a joint communique on the final day of the summit in the French alpine town of Evian-les-Bains, pledging a new package of support for Ukraine, including air defence systems and energy resilience measures ahead of winter. The statement also praises the US-Iran deal that's due to be signed on Friday in Switzerland. That in itself is an implicit rebuke of Israel, whose recent strikes on Beirut have nearly derailed the deal. Evercent's Ross Cullen has more from Evian.
4: Now, in terms of the difficulties of trying to get through another winter, Volodymyr Zelensky, speaking on Tuesday here in Evian, said that he wanted a deal and a meeting with President Putin before winter, saying that he's ready for negotiation and meeting the Russian leader at any time.
1: The US central bank has left rates unchanged. The new Federal Reserve Chairman, Kevin Warsh, headed up his first two-day monetary policy setting meeting in Washington, D.C. The steady rate was expected, despite inflation running well above the central bank's 2% target. Ever since Mitch McCann sent this report from New York.
5: And I think people might question that, but it comes at a time when the U.S. has agreed to this MOU with Iran, and there is a possibility that inflation could drop when the Strait of Hormuz opens in the coming days, according to the U.S. administration. So they may feel there is a reason to wait this one out for a while and see what happens.
1: Russia's President Vladimir Putin has been hosting leaders of the Association of Southeast Asian Nations, or ASEAN, for the 25th Russian-ASEAN Summit. FSN's Daria Bundachuk reports from Moscow.
6: At the Russia-ASEAN summit in Kazan, Russia's President Vladimir Putin is meeting with the leaders of the Philippines, the prime ministers of Vietnam, Malaysia, Thailand, Singapore, Laos and Cambodia. The foreign leaders gathered to discuss global and regional issues, energy and food security, trade and common security challenges. Four documents will be adopted at the summit, including the strategic partnership plan for the next 4 years, the Kazan Declaration and joint statement on cooperation in energy and culture.
1: From Bureaus Worldwide, this is FSN.
7: With FSN Spotlight, I'm Simon Marks. Today, more on the extraordinary news that arson attacks on properties owned by British Prime Minister Sir Keir Starmer originated in Russia. The Financial Times reported on Tuesday that pro-Kremlin hacktivists, combining hacking skills with a commitment to acts of sabotage, are linked to Moscow. Earlier this week, a 22-year-old Ukrainian construction worker and a 27-year-old Ukrainian Romanian were convicted of arson attacks on the Prime Minister's family home and other targets linked to him. Margaret Gilmore is a journalist and lecturer on security issues.
8: It's a technique that the Russians have been using for quite a long time. You may remember last year, for example, six Bulgarians were jailed in the UK for spying for Russia from inside the UK. Again, they were people who were really driven by money, low-level criminals who were just doing what they were being told and being paid the sort of money that they could only dream of if they were doing their normal jobs, which would be to work on a construction site or something like that. So it's a common technique. We know that they're doing it. It came out in the court case. They were driven by money.
7: The Russians reportedly communicated with the arsonists via Telegram, an app that is notably not included in the UK's proposed social media ban for the under-16s that was announced this week. With FSN Spotlight, I'm Simon Marks.
1: And the main news again. US President Donald Trump has defended his administration's deal with Iran, but has warned that he would restart bombing if Tehran doesn't honour the agreement. G7 leaders have issued a joint communique on the final day of the summit and pledged a new packet of support for Ukraine. And the US Central Bank has, as expected, left rates unchanged despite high inflation. That's Feature Story News, Nick Harper reporting.

0: Cliff Richard and Living Doll, and if you want to get in touch with us, this is how you can.
1: 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It's the 2 o'clock request on your favourite station with Mel Wayne.
0: Barry says, could you please play this great record for my good lady, Rennie, because she loves the sweet so much and she's a very funny person. So could you please funny, funny? Thanks for getting in touch with us, Barry. Enjoy.

0: If you want to give us an email so that you can give us the answers, you can like this, Don.
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1: Are you ready to win? Then let's begin.

Glorious says, hi Mel and everyone, hope you're doing well. And Brian James, he's here too, saying hi everyone. Peter's out there, and also Paul and Joanne. Good afternoon everyone, hopefully you're having a good time. Let's have a look at the number 7, with Train in the title. The Last Train to Clarksville is a song by the Monkees. It was released in 1966 as their first single from their self-titled album, written by Tommy Boyce and Bobby Hart. The song features a catchy melody and upbeat vibe, typically of the Monkees' sound during that era. Lyrically, the song tells the story of a young man who is about to leave for military service, hinting at the theme of love and loss and the uncertainty of war. The Last Train to Clarksville serves as a metaphor for a departure and emotional farewell to his loved one. The song's upbeat sound, contrasted with its more somber themes, is a hallmark of many pop songs of the time. Last Train to Clarksville became one of the Monkees' most successful hits, reaching the top of the charts and solidifying their place in pop culture. It remains a beloved classic and is often associated with the band's legacy. All you got to do for this question 7 is tell me who played the drums in the Monkees and what was his full name. And it sounds like this.

That's the Monkees' Last Train to Clarksville, but who plays the drums in the band? And what is his full name? And I can give you a clue, he's the only remaining monkey left. That might help you a bit. Well, we've had America

Clarksville in Tennessee somewhere, but let's go to London now with a train there. The Last Train to London is a song by Electric Light Orchestra, known as ELO, released in 1979 as part of their album Discovery. Written by Jeff Lynne, the song features ELO's signature blend of rock orchestral elements, characterised by lush string arrangements and catchy melodies. Lyrically, The Last Train to London tells the story of a romantic encounter and the bittersweet feeling of parting. The train symbolises a journey both literally and emotionally, as the narrator reflects on love and the passage of time. The song captures a sense of longing and nostalgia, enhanced by its melodic structure and production. The Last Train to London became a commercial success, reaching the charts in multiple countries and contributing to the band's popularity during the late 1970s. The song is fondly remembered for its catchy chorus and unique sound that ELO is known for. All you got to do for question 8 is name the current members of ELO. Let's have a listen to them singing about The Last Train. We've all been there, I'm sure. Diane says, hi, Mel. Love this one. Thanks for playing ELO.

That's the Electric Light Orchestra. And Last Train to London. All you got to do is tell me who is the current member of the group. Right, let's look at number 9. Freight Train is a song by Chase McDivitt and Nancy Whiskey. It's one of the well-known renditions. The song typically portrays themes of longing and the transient nature of life, using the metaphor of a freight train symbolising moments, change and the passage of time. The lyrics often convey feelings of nostalgia, yearning and the narrator reflecting on the effects of distance and the desire to be with a loved one. The imagery of a train in folk music often evokes a sense of adventure and the bittersweet nature of a journey. The original version of Freight Train was written and performed by whom? Put it down at number 9.

That's Freight Train, but who did the original version and wrote the song? Put it down at number 9. Time to look at number 10. Take the A-Train is a classic jazz standard composed by Billy Stratham and made famous by Duke Ellington. The song became the band's signature piece and is known for its upbeat tempo and catchy melody. It captures excitement of travelling on the A-Train in New York City. All you got to do for this question 10 is tell me what was Duke Ellington's birth name. Let's find out about travelling on the A-Train.

That's Duke Ellington and the A-Train. But what was Duke Ellington's birth name? Put it down at number 10. And remember, you've got to get your answers to me. All 11 will do. We'll tell you the next one, the last and final one. But this is how you can get in touch.

0: studio at malcan.co.uk. Are you ready to win? Then let's begin.
1: Right, here we go then. The final one, the last one, number 11, Peace Train, is a song by Cat Stevens. It was released on his album Teaser in the Fire Cat, and the song is known for its uplifting melody, lyrics that convey a message of hope, unity and the pursuit of peace. It emphasises the importance of coming together to create a better world and has resonated with many listeners over the years. Cat Stevens, whose real name is Islam, wrote the song during a period of social change and is often seen as an anthem for peace and harmony. The song has been covered by various artists and continues to celebrate it for positive messages. All you got to do for number 11, and the final one, is tell us what year was the song released. And here's Cat to tell you about the Peace Train. Don't forget, get in touch at studio at malcan.co.uk.

0: The judges' scores are in.
1: Well, I can tell you, Paul Graham had to pop off to the hospital today. He's got a couple of trapped nerves in his spine. Not so good, but we wish him better. Hopefully we're going to cheer you up there, Graham, especially as you've won the top of the leaderboard, along with Denny, Mike, Steve, Raymond, Gary, Graham, another Graham, and Don, and those that got one or a couple wrong were Liz, Larry, Lorna, Shelley, Paula and Pauline. And I was very surprised because the freight train, Mike Jones, said to me, I bet not a lot of people will know that one. Looks like everybody found the answers to that one, so well done there. And we're talking about number 9 for that one, freight train. But now we're going to do a recap of all 11 and see if you missed any along the way. Number 1, Love Train, R&B song by the OJs, reached what position in the UK singles chart? Number 2, Long Train Running by the Doobie Brothers. What was the album that song came from? Number 3, Runaway Train by the Soul Asylum. Who's the lead vocalist of the group? This Train, what nationality is Rosita Thorpe? Number 5, Midnight Train to Georgia. Who wrote the song? Number 6, Downtown Train by Tom Waits. It was released as well by Rod Stewart. He had a hit with that. What was the chart position that reached? Number 7, Last Train to Clarksville. Which one of the remaining monkeys left plays the drums? Name his full name. Number 8, Last Train to London. Name the final members of the ELO. Number 9, Freight Train, the one I was talking about, was written and performed by who wrote, did that, and wrote, performed it originally. Number 10, Take the A Train, Duke Ellington. What is Duke Ellington's birth name? Let's have a look at number 11, Peace Train by Cat Stevens. His real name is Yusuf Islam. What year was that song released? Stand by for Guess the Track. Up next.
2: The final clue is here, so one last go. We'll soon see just what you really know. Pay attention one last time. The answer's near. We're sure you'll shine.
1: Any idea what this one is? Couple more clues. The song is featured in one of the band's albums, and that includes other popular tracks from their discography. And the phrase is commonly used to describe a situation where a minor issue is treated as if it was a major one. What's the song? Any idea? But don't worry if you still haven't got it. We'll give you the full answer when we get to the lost theme a bit later today.
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2: 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And see how many you get right. Join the fun. It's time to play 30 Minutes. Hip, hip, hooray. Guess the titles and don't delay. Get them right and win today.
1: So hopefully you're going to get the titles from a couple of stories I'm going to tell you. But what also is interesting, the featured year 1986, computer was wrong. It was 86, came out as 85. But not to worry about that. We sorted that out a bit late, but we've done it. And if I get 1986 mentioned in any of the records played, you'll hear

0: Tony.
1: But if I don't get any of them played, then you'll hear this. And you'll know that you've lost. Now, don't forget the prize, if you get all of them right and you get those answers to me, the winner will actually get their record played at 3 o'clock. So, let's have a look. All I've got to do is shuffle all the questions and answers together so they're in a different order than what I've put into the computer, and then we're going to find out what they are.
2: Ladies and gentlemen, I want to tell you a story.
1: So there's a couple of group of girls talking, and she says, you see that boy over there? And they say, oh, what, you mean Darren? She says, yes, I want that boy. What do you mean you want him? Well, I want to go out with him, and I want to go out to pictures and places with him, and I want that boy. Oh, okay, you know what you want then. What's the song called? And will I get to the featured year of 1986?
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0: Right, next one. A mechanic is in the garage with this car and he's turned the engine up and he's tuning it up and he's going, run, come on, run, run, run, baby, run, run, run, come on, come on, come on, sound nice, sound nice. And just in that moment, the apprentice come up and he said, do you talk to all the cars? He says, yes. He said, I call them all baby. And when their engine is purring like they are now, it's a good run and they sound great. And I always say, run, baby, run. Oh, he says, that's very nice. I'll have to adopt that then. He said, I would. It makes you feel better about your job. What's the song we're talking about? And will I get to that featured year? And have you got the clue?
1: You're listening to Mal Wayne in the afternoon, playing the best music through the decades.

0: the new beats. Run, baby, run. What a tie is forming, two records down. We've got a tie between Joan and Graham. Steve's in there as well, and Tom. Well done, thank you so much for playing.
1: Test your friends, let's hear them cheer. Each title guest, your song gets near. So take the challenge, come on, let's go. With a tune to make your juices flow.
0: So the next one we've got for you is, there's a problem going on with this guy. He's got his girlfriend. He's a bit worried about her. So he says, you know, I'm not trusting my girlfriend to his friend. He said, well, what's the matter? He said, because every time she goes out late, she says she's out with her friends and I'm not sure she is. Oh, he said, what you need is a private eye. He said, he'll fix it for you. He said, hey, have you got anybody you know? He said, well, I do know, actually, Doug is a good private eye. Oh, is he? Yes, and you'll find out one way or the other whether she's out with her friends or she's up to no good. Oh, he says, I think I'll go for this private eye. Thank you for telling me. What's the song we're talking about? Will I get to that featured year? And will you get to the challenge and get your record played at the top of the hour?
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0: Well, just chatting up everyone here. We've got Steve, Tom, Brian, Joan and Graham all getting the right answer there. Well done with Private Eyes, Daryl Hall and John Oates. Right, the next one we got for you is a man goes to the underground with his friend and he gets to the barrier and he can't go in. So he goes up, calls the man over and he says, I can't get in with my card. And he goes, oh, he says, I'm not surprised, sir. That isn't a, you can use any card you like, credit card or debit. He said, but you're using a bus card. He said, a bus card? He said, yeah, look, it's got bus on it, but it's not actually one with a stripe. Oh, he says, okay, thank you for that. What's the song we're talking about? Will I get to the featured year? And will you get to the record played? We've got a couple tying and a couple getting outright winners, but it all remains to play for. We'll find out.
1: This is your favourite station with Mal

That's Underground. Ben Folds 5. I can tell you that Tom got it, Brian, Steve, Joan and Graham. Not many to play for now. Before we get to that record and an outright winner,

0: So play along and take a shot. Each right guess adds to your pot. It's 30 minutes and we'll help you see. Fun for you and me.
1: Right, so the next one we got for you. A guy says to his friend, you know what? Someday I'm going to be rich. And he says, well, how do you work that one out? Well, he says, I play the lottery every week. And he says, you know what? My numbers have never come up. So the chance is there and I'll win. He says, well, I've got bad news for you, old pal. If your numbers have never come up, chances of you winning is 19 million to one. You've got more chance of getting run over. And you, being so unlucky, would be running over the road to get with your ticket in your pocket and you get run over. Oh, he says, thank you for being so negative. What's the song we're talking about? And will I get to that featured year? More importantly, will you get your record that you require?
2: Hey, now, look alive. Everything lights up, it make you want to shout. You talk about happiness, that's what we're talking about. Ooh. The money won't bring you happiness, but we know we'll. Come on now, get a smile, get happy. Wow! Tune in and turn
0: You're out. Listening to Mal Wayne in the afternoon, playing the best music through the decades.

0: feature story news in Washington, I'm Nick Harper. US President Donald Trump has defended his administration's deal with Iran, but has warned he will restart bombing if Tehran doesn't honour the agreement. Speaking at the end of the G7 summit in France, Trump said the deal would help Iran avoid an economic catastrophe.
1: On Sunday, we reached an agreement with Iran that achieves everything we set out to accomplish, everything and much more.
2: I let him know. I said, look, if you don't adhere to the agreement, I don't want to do that, but we're going to bomb the hell out of you.
0: He said technical discussions on the removal of enriched uranium will begin immediately. Similarly, Trump noted US sanctions relief and the return of frozen funds would be based on merit. Meanwhile, G7 leaders have issued a joint communique on the final day of the summit in the French Alpine town of Evian-les-Bains, pledging a new package of support for Ukraine, including air defence systems and energy resilience measures ahead of winter. The statement also praises the US-Iran deal that's due to be signed on Friday in Switzerland. That in itself is an implicit rebuke of Israel, whose recent strikes on Beirut have nearly derailed the deal. EverSend's Ross Cullen has more from Evian.
3: Now, in terms of the difficulties of trying to get through another winter, Volodymyr Zelensky, speaking on Tuesday here in Evian, said that he wanted a deal and a meeting with President Putin before a winter, saying that he's ready for negotiation and meeting the Russian leader at any time.
0: The US central bank has left rates unchanged. The new Federal Reserve Chairman, Kevin Warsh, headed up his first two-day monetary policy setting meeting in Washington, D.C. The steady rate was expected, despite inflation running well above the central bank's 2% target. EverSend's Mitch McCann sent this report from New York.
4: And I think people might question that, but it comes at a time when the U.S. has agreed to this MOU with Iran, and there is a possibility that inflation could drop when the Strait of Hormuz opens in the coming days, according to the U.S. administration. So they may feel there is a reason to wait this one out for a while and see what happens.
0: Russia's President Vladimir Putin has been hosting leaders of the Association of Southeast Asian Nations, or ASEAN, for the 25th Russian-ASEAN Summit. EverSend's Daria Bundachuk reports from Moscow.
5: At the Russia-ASEAN summit in Kazan, Russia's President Vladimir Putin is meeting with the leaders of the Philippines, the prime ministers of Vietnam, Malaysia, Thailand, Singapore, Laos, and Cambodia. The foreign leaders gathered to discuss global and regional issues, energy and food security, trade and common security challenges. Four documents will be adopted at the summit, including the strategic partnership plan for the next 4 years, the Kazan Declaration, and joint statements on cooperation in energy and culture.
0: From Bureaus Worldwide, this is FSN.
6: With FSN Spotlight, I'm Simon Marks. Today, more on the extraordinary news that arson attacks on properties owned by British Prime Minister Sir Keir Starmer originated in Russia. The Financial Times reported on Tuesday that pro-Kremlin hacktivists, combining hacking skills with a commitment to acts of sabotage, are linked to Moscow. Earlier this week, a 22-year-old Ukrainian construction worker and a 27-year-old Ukrainian Romanian were convicted of arson attacks on the Prime Minister's family home and other targets linked to him. Margaret Gilmore is a journalist and lecturer on security issues.
7: It's a technique that the Russians have been using for quite a long time. You may remember last year, for example, six Bulgarians were jailed in the UK for spying for Russia from inside the UK. Again, they were people who were really driven by money, low-level criminals who were just doing what they were being told and being paid the sort of money that they could only dream of if they were doing their normal jobs, which would be to work on a construction site or something like that. So it's a common technique. We know that they're doing it. It came out in the court case. They were driven by money.
6: The Russians reportedly communicated with the arsonists via Telegram, an app that is notably not included in the UK's proposed social media ban for the under-16s that was announced this week. With FSN Spotlight, I'm Simon Marks.
0: And the main news again. US President Donald Trump has defended his administration's deal with Iran, but has warned that he would restart bombing if Tehran doesn't honour the agreement. G7 leaders have issued a joint communique on the final day of the summit and pledged a new packet of support for Ukraine. And the US central bank has, as expected, left rates unchanged despite high inflation. That's feature story news. Nick Harper reporting.

0: I'm totting up all the numbers of everybody actually playing.
1: The judges' scores are in.
0: Well, I can tell you that Joan got 5, Steve got 3, Tom got 3, Bill got 2, John got 1, Joan is almost winning, but not quite. There's one outright winner. Oh, and I can tell you he wasn't well today, so it just shows you how good he is.
2: Congratulations.
0: Well done, Graham. We wish you well. We know you're not being well today, and you said this particular record that you want is because...
3: Now, back to the records.
0: I'm such a smooth operator. What could the record be?
4: It's the 3 o'clock request on your favourite station with Mal Wayne.
0: Yes, of course it is. Sade. Thank you so much for winning and playing and taking part, Graham. Even though you've not been well, we wish you the best of health. Tony says, we wish you well, Graham. Diane says, get better well soon, Graham.

0: Sade, Smooth Operator. Well done, Graham. And Graham says, as sporty is, thanks very much, Mel, to all your listeners wishing me well. Even on my bad back today, it's been a pleasure playing.
1: When you need rhythm,

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1: Precisely.
2: And today is Patrick Charles Eugene Boone, known professionally as Pat Boone, born June the 1st, 1934. He's an American singer, songwriter, and actor, author as well, and a television personality. He's also been a radio host, a philanthropist as well, and he's sold nearly 50 million records and had 38 top 40 hits and has acted in many films. Boone rivaled Elvis Presley's popularity in the 1950s and is ranked by Billboard as one of the biggest charting artists in the period between 1955 and 1995. Boone spent 220 consecutive weeks on the Billboard chart with one or more songs each week. And the first one I got for you is Speedy Gonzales.
3: It was a moonlit night in old Mexico. I walked alone between some old adobe haciendas. Suddenly, I heard the plaintive cry of a young Mexican girl.

That's Pat Boone and Speedy Gonzales. Through the 1960s, Boone was one of the most popular entertainers in the United States, becoming a teen idol, an alternative to the perceived hedonism of rock and roll due to his activities as a singer, writer, actor, religious-motivated speaker. In 1957, at the age of 23, Boone commenced a half-hour ABC variety television series, The Pat Boone Chevy Showrooms, which aired 115 episodes, and in 1957 to 1960, stars included Cliff Richards, Nat King Cole, Eddie Adams, Andy Williams, Pearl Bailey, Johnny Mathis, just to name but a few. They made their appearances, and his cover version of a rhythm blues hit had noticeably effect on the development of the broad popularity of rock and roll. Elvis Presley opened for Boone in Cleveland in 1955, and the two later became close friends. Last one we got for you is Love Letters.

Pat Boone and Love Letters. Well, as an author, Boone had the number one bestseller in the 1950s, Twixt 12 and 20, Prentice Hall. And in 1960, he focused on gospel music. Later, he became a member of the Gospel Music Hall of Fame. Today, he continues to perform and speak as a motivated speaker and a television personality and a conservative political commentator. We'll put him away now. Bring out another act next time.

0: sec.
1: Well, at the top of the hour, we gave you the heads up to get your kettle ready, so hopefully you did, because it's time for that great tea break. We have three great records to play, and we'll be telling the answers to question time. All I've got to do, because Donald falls asleep, is give him a tap. I've given him a little rub the other day, and he didn't really like that, but let's give him a tap, wake him up, so we can get the kettle on at our end.
2: Would you like a cup of tea?
1: Yes, please, Donald, we would, thank you.
3: Tea is such a pleasure.

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1: Tea.
0: So hot and
1: tea.
0: So comforting, that's why I vote tea.
2: Tea lovers everywhere, why not have one now?
3: I will, it's all explained to you. Lovely. Sugar, oh, 2 lumps, please. Oh, divine, thanks.
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5: 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We asked you, what did the UK singles chart did that song reach? Well, it was 9. Long Train Running came from the album The Captain and Me. 3, Runaway Train by Soul Asylum. Who is the lead vocalist? It's Dave Preener. 4, The Train is a gospel song by Sister Rosetta Tharp. What nationality is she? She's American. 5, Midnight Train to Georgia. Gladys Knight and the Pips. Who wrote the song? Jim Weatherly. 6, Downtown Train by Tom Waits. He got 1 in the Canadian chart. We asked you, what did Rod Stewart achieve in the UK singles chart? He got to 10 with Last Downtown Train. 7, Last Train to Clarksville, the Monkees. We asked you, who plays the drums in the Monkees? Well, and his full name? Well, it was George Michael Donez Jr. 8, The Last Train to London, ELO. We asked you the current members were Richard Tandy and Jeff Lynne. 9, Freight Train, Chase McDevitt and Nancy Whiskey. Who originally wrote the song and performed it? Well, it was Elizabeth Cotton. 10, Take the A-Train by Duke Ellington. What is Duke Ellington's birth name? Edward Kennedy Ellington. Last but not least, 11, Peace Train by Cat Stevens, formerly known as Yusuf Islam. We asked you what year was the song released? Well, it was 1971. Well done, everybody, getting that right. Don't forget, we've got 3 great records to put your feet up with. RJ Stone and We Do It, George Benson, In Your Eyes, and Matrimony, Gilbert O'Sullivan. 3 great records to put your feet up with. Don't put your feet down till the last one's played. In order to get your full tea break, if anybody disturbs you, tell them Mel Wayne has said it's my afternoon delight and I'll deal with the tea break. And as soon as it's finished, I will deal with you. Afternoon. Good luck, everyone.
4: With Mel Wayne. Just right for tea time.

0: Three records for tea. Then one We Do It. RJ Stone. In Your Eyes, George Benson. And Gilbert O'Sullivan and Matrimony.
1: Marriage. Joining together.
0: Tea break is officially over now. You can put your feet back down again and get on with whatever you were needing to do before the break.
2: What keeps my whistle wet? It's a cup of tea, you'll bet. Oh, I couldn't live without tea.
3: Yes, friends.
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3: There's just nothing so...
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0: And today it's David Robert Jones, known professionally as David Bowie, born 8th of January 1947 to the 10th of January 2016. He was an English singer, songwriter and actor, regarded as one of the most influential musicians of the 20th century. Bowie was acclaimed by critics and musicians, particularly for his innovative work during the 1970s. His career was marked by reinvention and visual presentation, and his music stagecraft have had a great impact on popular music. Bowie studied art, music and design before embarking on a professional career as a musician in 1963. He released a string of unsuccessful singles with local bands and self-titled solo album, and in 1967, before achieving his first top five entry on the UK singles chart, with this one.

That's David Bowie and Space Odyssey, a remastered remix of 2015. Right, in 1972, he joined the glam rock era with alternate ego Ziggy Stardust, the successor of the single Starman, which we're going to play for you next.

0: That's David Bowie and Starman. I must apologise for the computer breaking down in that matter when I was reading it. Just disappeared and that was the end of it. Wish I got it back again now. So we continue. During his lifetime, David Bowie that is, his record sales estimated at 100 million worldwide made him one of the best-selling musicians of all time. He is a recipient of the numerous accolades, including 6 Grammy Awards and 4 Brit Awards, often dubbed as the chameleon of rock due to his contentious music renovations. He was inducted into the Rock and Roll Hall of Fame in 1996. Rolling Stone ranked him amongst the greatest singers, songwriters and artists of all time. As of 2022, Bowie was one of the best-selling vinyl artists of the 20th century. We'll put him away now. Bring out another act next time.
1: Sweet dreams, dear.
0: How'd you get on with Guess the Track? We're going to find out the answer after this.
2: I gotta tell you about the station I adore. They're always playing all the hits and what is more. They're on in stereo, so when you listen, there's nothing missing. Just thought I'd tell you that. You gotta listen if you wanna hear a sound that's better than the other stations around. It's got me raving. I'm always craving the sophisticated.

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1: It's Guess the Track. Now, are you sure it wasn't hard or too obscure? Here comes the answer, loud and clear. If you've got it, you can cheer.
3: Well, it was the Fortunes, and of course, storming the teacup. I can tell you that Graham, Derek, Joan, Martha, Raymond, Rochelle, and Tommy all got the right answer. Now, did you get it right at home? This is how I got it.

0: Best of Fortunes and Storm in a Teacup. One of my personal best records of theirs, I think.
1: Did you guess the track? Is it a pat on the back or try again, Jack?
0: Well, if you got it right, well done. But if you didn't, don't worry. There's always tomorrow. And we're going to look at what the weather's going to be doing. If you're going to pop out later, better tell you what you can expect.
2: I don't care what the weatherman says. When the weatherman says it's raining, you'll never hear me complaining. I'm certain the sun will shine.
1: Now, will you need an umbrella? Let's find out.
0: So dry for most tonight, with variable cloud and clear spells. The clearest skies are in the north, where it will turn chilly. Mild in the south, though with some patchy fog. So watch out for that. Good visibility needed if you're going to drive out later then. Good tip though, if it is a bit foggy, get those window wipers going, because what it does is it takes away the fog and you can see a bit more. Very useful that. Hope that helps, yeah? Right, we're going to find out the lost theme after this.
3: Oh, whenever I tune to
1: your favourite station,
3: all I seem to do is smile from ear to ear, give a hearty cheer when I'm listening to
1: Mel Wayne.
0: And Roberta said that when she used to watch him, half naked, swinging from the trees, she always used to have a thing for him. What's she talking about? We'll find out.
1: From a TV show gone by, it's Lost Theme. But what is it?
0: And today it's Tarzan is a series aired in NBC from 1966 to 1968. The series portrayed Tarzan, played by Ron Ely, as a well-educated character who had grown tired of civilization and returned to the jungle where he had been raised. The first five episodes, 1 to 4 and 7 in transmission order, were filmed in Brazil. The production then relocated to Mexico. The series was set in a fictional, newly independent African nation. The series retained many of the trappings of the film series, including the Tarzan yell and cheetah, but excluded Jane as part of the new look for the fabled ape-man that executed production Cy Winterberg had introduced in previous motion pictures starring Gordon Scott and Jock Mahoney and Mike Henry. CBS aired repeat episodes of the programme during the summer of 1969. Well, enjoy this, Roberta, and get a nice cheap thrill, I'm sure, when you used to see him swinging through the trees.

That was Tarzan. And of course, thank you very much, Roberta, for getting in touch. If you want your own theme tune dug up from the grave, so to speak, all you need to do is drop us a line at studio@malkane.co.uk and we will do the best. Well, looking at the best disco in town coming up now, let's have a look at what great records they got for us today.

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0: for some more? Hit that floor. The great days are back again.
1: CC Peniston. Time to put a needle in the groove. Let your body move. We got a love thing.
0: Turn it up loud.

0: From Feature Story News in Washington, I'm Nick Harper. US President Donald Trump has defended his administration's deal with Iran, but has warned he will restart bombing if Tehran doesn't honour the agreement. Speaking at the end of the G7 summit in France, Trump said the deal would help Iran avoid an economic catastrophe.
1: On Sunday, we reached an agreement with Iran that achieves everything we set out to accomplish, everything and much more.
2: I let him know. I said, look, if you don't adhere to the agreement, I don't want to do that, but we're going to bomb the hell out of you.
0: He said technical discussions on the removal of enriched uranium will begin immediately. Similarly, Trump noted US sanctions relief and the return of frozen funds would be based on merit. Meanwhile, G7 leaders have issued a joint communique on the final day of the summit in the French Alpine town of Evian-les-Bains, pledging a new package of support for Ukraine, including air defence systems and energy resilience measures ahead of winter. The statement also praises the US-Iran deal that's due to be signed on Friday in Switzerland. That in itself is an implicit rebuke of Israel, whose recent strikes on Beirut have nearly derailed the deal. FSN's Ross Cullen has more from Evian.
3: Now, in terms of the difficulties of trying to get through another winter, Volodymyr Zelensky, speaking on Tuesday here in Evian, said that he wanted a deal and a meeting with President Putin before a winter, saying that he's ready for negotiation and meeting the Russian leader at any time.
0: The US central bank has left rates unchanged. The new Federal Reserve Chairman Kevin Warsh headed up his first two-day monetary policy setting meeting in Washington, D.C. The steady rate was expected, despite inflation running well above the central bank's 2% target. FSN's Mitch McCann sent this report from New York.
4: And I think people might question that, but it comes at a time when the U.S. has agreed to this MOU with Iran, and there is a possibility that inflation could drop when the Strait of Hormuz opens in the coming days, according to the U.S. administration. So they may feel there is a reason to wait this one out for a while and see what happens.
0: Russia's President Vladimir Putin has been hosting leaders of the Association of Southeast Asian Nations, or ASEAN, for the 25th Russian-ASEAN Summit. FSN's Daria Bundachuk reports from Moscow.
5: At the Russia-ASEAN summit in Kazan, Russia's President Vladimir Putin is meeting with the leaders of the Philippines, the prime ministers of Vietnam, Malaysia, Thailand, Singapore, Laos, and Cambodia. The foreign leaders gathered to discuss global and regional issues, energy and food security, trade and common security challenges. Four documents will be adopted at the summit, including the strategic partnership plan for the next 4 years, the Kazan Declaration, and joint statements on cooperation in energy and culture.
0: From Bureaus Worldwide, this is FSN.
6: With FSN Spotlight, I'm Simon Marks. Today, more on the extraordinary news that arson attacks on properties owned by British Prime Minister Sir Keir Starmer originated in Russia. The Financial Times reported on Tuesday that pro-Kremlin hacktivists, combining hacking skills with a commitment to acts of sabotage, are linked to Moscow. Earlier this week, a 22-year-old Ukrainian construction worker and a 27-year-old Ukrainian Romanian were convicted of arson attacks on the Prime Minister's family home and other targets linked to him. Margaret Gilmore is a journalist and lecturer on security issues.
7: It's a technique that the Russians have been using for quite a long time. You may remember last year, for example, six Bulgarians were jailed in the UK for spying for Russia from inside the UK. Again, they were people who were really driven by money, low-level criminals who were just doing what they were being told and being paid the sort of money that they could only dream of if they were doing their normal jobs, which would be to work on a construction site or something like that. So it's a common technique. We know that they're doing it. It came out in the court case. They were driven by money.
6: The Russians reportedly communicated with the arsonists via Telegram, an app that is notably not included in the UK's proposed social media ban for the under-16s that was announced this week. With FSN Spotlight, I'm Simon Marks.
0: And the main news again. US President Donald Trump has defended his administration's deal with Iran, but has warned that he would restart bombing if Tehran doesn't honour the agreement. G7 leaders have issued a joint communique on the final day of the summit and pledged a new packet of support for Ukraine. And the US central bank has, as expected, left rates unchanged despite high inflation. That's Feature Story News, Nick Harper reporting.
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0: ABC oldies. Mercy, mercy, mercy indeed. Cannonball Adderley doing their version of Mercy, Mercy, Mercy, originally done by the Buckinghams. We've got Donovan on the way and America too on ABC Oldies.
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0: 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McCartney. We play a Beatles song every hour. Got a request from Ben, wants some Motown, specifically Marvin Gaye. Well, I've got it for you coming up on ABC Oldies.
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0: 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McCartney, we're keeping the great oldies coming up. 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

0: From Feature Story News in Washington, I'm Nick Harper. US President Donald Trump has defended his administration's deal with Iran, but has warned he will restart bombing if Tehran doesn't honour the agreement. Speaking at the end of the G7 summit in France, Trump said the deal would help Iran avoid an economic catastrophe.
1: On Sunday, we reached an agreement with Iran that achieves everything we set out to accomplish, everything and much more. I let him know. I said, look, if you don't adhere to the agreement, I don't want to do that, but we're going to bomb the hell out of you.
0: He said technical discussions on the removal of enriched uranium will begin immediately. Similarly, Trump noted US sanctions relief and the return of frozen funds would be based on merit. Meanwhile, G7 leaders have issued a joint communique on the final day of the summit in the French alpine town of Evian-les-Bains, pledging a new package of support for Ukraine, including air defence systems and energy resilience measures ahead of winter. The statement also praises the US-Iran deal that's due to be signed on Friday in Switzerland. That in itself is an implicit rebuke of Israel, whose recent strikes on Beirut have nearly derailed the deal. Ever since Ross Cullen has more from Evian.
2: Now, in terms of the difficulties of trying to get through another winter, Volodymyr Zelensky, speaking on Tuesday here in Evian, said that he wanted a deal and a meeting with President Putin before a winter, saying that he's ready for negotiation and meeting the Russian leader at any time.
0: The US central bank has left rates unchanged. The new Federal Reserve Chairman, Kevin Warsh, headed up his first two-day monetary policy setting meeting in Washington, D.C. The steady rate was expected, despite inflation running well above the central bank's 2% target. Ever since Mitch McCann sent this report from New York.
3: And I think people might question that, but it comes at a time when the U.S. has agreed to this MOU with Iran, and there is a possibility that inflation could drop when the Strait of Hormuz opens in the coming days, according to the U.S. administration. So they may feel there is a reason to wait this one out for a while and see what happens.
0: Russia's President Vladimir Putin has been hosting leaders of the Association of Southeast Asian Nations, or ASEAN, for the 25th Russian-ASEAN Summit. FSN's Daria Bundachuk reports from Moscow.
4: At the Russia-ASEAN summit in Kazan, Russia's President Vladimir Putin is meeting with the leaders of the Philippines, the prime ministers of Vietnam, Malaysia, Thailand, Singapore, Laos, and Cambodia. The foreign leaders gathered to discuss global and regional issues, energy and food security, trade and common security challenges. Four documents will be adopted at the summit, including the strategic partnership plan for the next 4 years, the Kazan Declaration, and joint statements on cooperation in energy and culture.
0: From Bureaus Worldwide, this is FSN.
5: With FSN Spotlight, I'm Simon Marks. Today, more on the extraordinary news that arson attacks on properties owned by British Prime Minister Sir Keir Starmer originated in Russia. The Financial Times reported on Tuesday that pro-Kremlin hacktivists, combining hacking skills with a commitment to acts of sabotage, are linked to Moscow. Earlier this week, a 22-year-old Ukrainian construction worker and a 27-year-old Ukrainian Romanian were convicted of arson attacks on the Prime Minister his family home and other targets linked to him. Margaret Gilmore is a journalist and lecturer on security issues.
6: It's a technique that the Russians have been using for quite a long time. You may remember last year, for example, six Bulgarians were jailed in the UK for spying for Russia from inside the UK. Again, they were people who were really driven by money, low-level criminals who were just doing what they were being told and being paid the sort of money that they could only dream of if they were doing their normal jobs, which would be to work on a construction site or something like that. So it's a common technique. We know that they're doing it. It came out in the court case. They were driven by money.
5: The Russians reportedly communicated with the arsonists via Telegram, an app that is notably not included in the UK's proposed social media ban for the under-16s that was announced this week. With FSN Spotlight, I'm Simon Marks.
0: And the main news again. US President Donald Trump has defended his administration's deal with Iran, but has warned that he would restart bombing if Tehran doesn't honour the agreement. G7 leaders have issued a joint communique on the final day of the summit and pledged a new packet of support for Ukraine. And the US central bank has, as expected, left rates unchanged despite high inflation. That's Feature Story News, Nick Harper reporting.
7: The the best oldies with

0: It's Daddy Don't Cry, it's Elvis. It's Father's Day week, and J.P. McCartney playing the best of the 60s, 70s, and more. We've got Linda Scott coming up, Don't Bet Money, Honey. And Paul Simon's on the way, too, on ABC Oldies.
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0: 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That's Hello, Goodbye. J.P. McCartney, we've got Safaris on the way, and a Wayne Newton song for Daddy on ABC Oldies.
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0: From Feature Story News in Washington, I'm Nick Harper. US President Donald Trump has defended his administration's deal with Iran, but has warned he will restart bombing if Tehran doesn't honour the agreement. Speaking at the end of the G7 summit in France, Trump said the deal would help Iran avoid an economic catastrophe.
1: On Sunday, we reached an agreement with Iran that achieves everything we set out to accomplish, everything and much more.
2: I let him know. I said, look, if you don't adhere to the agreement, I don't want to do that, but we're going to bomb the hell out of you.
0: He said technical discussions on the removal of enriched uranium will begin immediately. Similarly, Trump noted US sanctions relief and the return of frozen funds would be based on merit. Meanwhile, G7 leaders have issued a joint communique on the final day of the summit in the French alpine town of Evian-les-Bains, pledging a new package of support for Ukraine, including air defence systems and energy resilience measures ahead of winter. The statement also praises the US-Iran deal that's due to be signed on Friday in Switzerland. That in itself is an implicit rebuke of Israel, whose recent strikes on Beirut have nearly derailed the deal. EverSense Ross Cullen has more from Evian.
3: Now, in terms of the difficulties of trying to get through another winter, Volodymyr Zelensky, speaking on Tuesday here in Evian, said that he wanted a deal and a meeting with President Putin before winter, saying that he's ready for negotiation and meeting the Russian leader at any time.
0: The US central bank has left rates unchanged. The new Federal Reserve Chairman, Kevin Warsh, headed up his first two-day monetary policy setting meeting in Washington, D.C. The steady rate was expected, despite inflation running well above the central bank's 2% target. EverSense Mitch McCann sent this report from New York.
4: And I think people might question that, but it comes at a time when the U.S. has agreed to this MOU with Iran, and there is a possibility that inflation could drop when the Strait of Hormuz opens in the coming days, according to the U.S. administration. So they may feel there is a reason to wait this one out for a while and see what happens.
0: Russia's President Vladimir Putin has been hosting leaders of the Association of Southeast Asian Nations, or ASEAN, for the 25th Russian-ASEAN Summit. EverSense Daria Bundachuk reports from Moscow.
5: At the Russia-ASEAN summit in Kazan, Russia's President Vladimir Putin is meeting with the leaders of the Philippines, the prime ministers of Vietnam, Malaysia, Thailand, Singapore, Laos, and Cambodia. The foreign leaders gathered to discuss global and regional issues, energy and food security, trade and common security challenges. Four documents will be adopted at the summit, including the strategic partnership plan for the next 4 years, the Kazan Declaration, and joint statements on cooperation in energy and culture.
0: From Bureaus Worldwide, this is FSN.
6: With FSN Spotlight, I'm Simon Marks. Today, more on the extraordinary news that arson attacks on properties owned by British Prime Minister Sir Keir Starmer originated in Russia. The Financial Times reported on Tuesday that pro-Kremlin hacktivists, combining hacking skills with a commitment to acts of sabotage, are linked to Moscow. Earlier this week, a 22-year-old Ukrainian construction worker and a 27-year-old Ukrainian Romanian were convicted of arson attacks on the Prime Minister's family home and other targets linked to him. Margaret Gilmore is a journalist and lecturer on security issues.
7: It's a technique that the Russians have been using for quite a long time. You may remember last year, for example, six Bulgarians were jailed in the UK for spying for Russia from inside the UK. Again, they were people who were really driven by money, low-level criminals who were just doing what they were being told and being paid the sort of money that they could only dream of if they were doing their normal jobs, which would be to work on a construction site or something like that. So it's a common technique. We know that they're doing it. It came out in the court case. They were driven by money.
6: The Russians reportedly communicated with the arsonists via Telegram, an app that is notably not included in the UK's proposed social media ban for the under-16s that was announced this week. With FSN Spotlight, I'm Simon Marks.
0: And the main news again. US President Donald Trump has defended his administration's deal with Iran, but has warned that he would restart bombing if Tehran doesn't honour the agreement. G7 leaders have issued a joint communique on the final day of the summit and pledged a new packet of support for Ukraine. And the US central bank has, as expected, left rates unchanged despite high inflation. That's Feature Story News, Nick Harper reporting.
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0: ABBA. They were like the whole gross national product of Sweden. The Animals are coming up. Brian Hyland, too, with another power play on ABC Oldies.
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0: 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McCartney, Great Oldies coming up, the classic countdown from 1969, the top three next on ABC Oldies.
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0: 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We're doing the top three of the classic countdown from 1969.
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0: ABC Oldies Henry Mancini, born in Cleveland, raised in West Aliquippa near Pittsburgh, Pennsylvania. J.P. McCartney, the classic countdown, the number one song, the top of the pop, the cream of the crop.
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0: The oldies, the Eagles, many people consider them to be one of the greatest American bands ever. From Eagles Greatest Hits Volume 1, Take It Easy. 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McCartney, we got more great oldies coming up, including Dick and Dee Dee and the Essex on ABC Oldies.
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0: From Feature Story News in Washington, I'm Nick Harper. US President Donald Trump has defended his administration's deal with Iran, but has warned he will restart bombing if Tehran doesn't honour the agreement. Speaking at the end of the G7 summit in France, Trump said the deal would help Iran avoid an economic catastrophe.
1: On Sunday, we reached an agreement with Iran that achieves everything we set out to accomplish, everything and much more.
2: I let him know. I said, look, if you don't adhere to the agreement, I don't want to do that, but we're going to bomb the hell out of you.
0: He said technical discussions on the removal of enriched uranium will begin immediately. Similarly, Trump noted US sanctions relief and the return of frozen funds would be based on merit. Meanwhile, G7 leaders have issued a joint communique on the final day of the summit in the French alpine town of Evian-les-Bains, pledging a new package of support for Ukraine, including air defence systems and energy resilience measures ahead of winter. The statement also praises the US-Iran deal that's due to be signed on Friday in Switzerland. That in itself is an implicit rebuke of Israel, whose recent strikes on Beirut have nearly derailed the deal. Ever since Ross Cullen has more from Evian.
3: Now, in terms of the difficulties of trying to get through another winter, Volodymyr Zelensky, speaking on Tuesday here in Evian, said that he wanted a deal and a meeting with President Putin before winter, saying that he's ready for negotiation and meeting the Russian leader at any time.
0: The US central bank has left rates unchanged. The new Federal Reserve Chairman, Kevin Warsh, headed up his first two-day monetary policy setting meeting in Washington, D.C. The steady rate was expected, despite inflation running well above the central bank's 2% target. Ever since Mitch McCann sent this report from New York.
4: And I think people might question that, but it comes at a time when the U.S. has agreed to this MOU with Iran, and there is a possibility that inflation could drop when the Strait of Hormuz opens in the coming days, according to the U.S. administration. So they may feel there is a reason to wait this one out for a while and see what happens.
0: Russia's President Vladimir Putin has been hosting leaders of the Association of Southeast Asian Nations, or ASEAN, for the 25th Russian-ASEAN Summit. FSN's Daria Bundachuk reports from Moscow.
5: At the Russia-ASEAN summit in Kazan, Russia's President Vladimir Putin is meeting with the leaders of the Philippines, the prime ministers of Vietnam, Malaysia, Thailand, Singapore, Laos, and Cambodia. The foreign leaders gathered to discuss global and regional issues, energy and food security, trade and common security challenges. Four documents will be adopted at the summit, including the strategic partnership plan for the next 4 years, the Kazan Declaration, and joint statements on cooperation in energy and culture.
0: From Bureaus Worldwide, this is FSN.
6: With FSN Spotlight, I'm Simon Marks. Today, more on the extraordinary news that arson attacks on properties owned by British Prime Minister Sir Keir Starmer originated in Russia. The Financial Times reported on Tuesday that pro-Kremlin hacktivists, combining hacking skills with a commitment to acts of sabotage, are linked to Moscow. Earlier this week, a 22-year-old Ukrainian construction worker and a 27-year-old Ukrainian Romanian were convicted of arson attacks on the Prime Minister his family home and other targets linked to him. Margaret Gilmore is a journalist and lecturer on security issues.
7: It's a technique that the Russians have been using for quite a long time. You may remember last year, for example, six Bulgarians were jailed in the UK for spying for Russia from inside the UK. Again, they were people who were really driven by money, low-level criminals who were just doing what they were being told and being paid the sort of money that they could only dream of if they were doing their normal jobs, which would be to work on a construction site or something like that. So it's a common technique. We know that they're doing it. It came out in the court case. They were driven by money.
6: The Russians reportedly communicated with the arsonists via Telegram, an app that is notably not included in the UK's proposed social media ban for the under-16s that was announced this week. With FSN Spotlight, I'm Simon Marks.
0: And the main news again. US President Donald Trump has defended his administration's deal with Iran, but has warned that he would restart bombing if Tehran doesn't honour the agreement. G7 leaders have issued a joint communique on the final day of the summit and pledged a new packet of support for Ukraine. And the US central bank has, as expected, left rates unchanged despite high inflation. That's Feature Story News, Nick Harper reporting.

Buddy Holly and the Brown-Eyed Handsome Man on your Decades Breakfast. Let's get into your lyric game then for your Thursday morning. These are the lyrics. Midnight creeps so slowly into hearts of men who need more than they get. What is that song today? Any ideas on that one? That's a bit tough today, isn't it? Midnight creeps so slowly into hearts of men who need more than they get. What's that song? Any ideas on that one? Let's get the late Barry White on. He gave us some corkers in his lifetime, didn't he?

Barry White, you see the trouble with me on your Decades Breakfast. Great music for a Thursday morning. Every morning, your Decades Breakfast, giving you the songs that you love to sing along to, the songs that we grew up with on this day, 1955. Jimmy Young, he was at number one on the UK singles chart with his version of the song that everybody's done at some point, Unchained Melody. Oh.

Jimmy Young, The Unchained Melody on your Decades Breakfast, his version of that, all the way back to 1955. Number one, he was with that one, and it was number one several times over again. On this day, 1942, Paul McCartney was born. Happy birthday, Paul.

0: Tanita, Love on a Mountaintop on your Decades Breakfast. Long way to go, isn't it? Paul McCartney, it's his birthday today. Happy birthday, Sir Paul. Born on this day back in 1942. Let's do Year of Fortune.
1: 1971.
0: We're at the 70s this morning then. 1971. In a moment, Elton John. First up, Three Dog Night.

0: was a long time ago, that one, wasn't it? Back to 1971 on your Year of Fortune, really known as Elton John's first chart-topping song, Your Song, and Three Dog Night, Joy to the World. A double shot, 1971, your Year of Fortune then for your Thursday morning. On the way, I've got more of the songs you love to sing along to. I got Creedence Clearwater Revival on the way. How about a bit of Nielsen as well? Plus, in the next hour, your 1 second wonder. And does anybody know what day is it today?
1: Deck is breakfast.
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to me. On your Decades Breakfast, we're doing your lyric game this morning. These are lyrics for your Thursday. Midnight creeps so slowly into hearts of men who need more than they get. What's that song today? Any ideas on that one? That's a bit tough, isn't it? Sorry about that.

Jackson, Everybody's Talking, coming in latter years for you youngsters by Beautiful South, and Creedence Clearwater Revival before that. Up Around the Bend on this day, 1953, Jerome Smith was born, of KC and the Sunshine Band.

Van, Please Don't Go on your Decades Breakfast. Happy birthday, Jerome Smith, today. Of KC and the Sunshine Band, born on this day back in 1953, born on this day 1961. Happy birthday today, Alison Moyer.

0: Tracy Ullman, Breakaway on your Decades Breakfast. Alison Moyet before that, it's her birthday today. Invisible, born on this day back in 1961. And she certainly wasn't invisible on the music scene, was she? Let's give you the answer to your lyric game this morning. The lyrics today: midnight creeps so slowly into hearts of men who need more than they get.
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0: 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The answer: Earth, Wind and Fire, Boogie Wonderland.

0: Feature Story News in New Delhi, Amniha Punia. US President Donald Trump and Iran's President have digitally signed a 14-point memorandum of understanding to end the war between the US, Israel and Iran. The deal calls for an immediate ceasefire, the reopening of the Strait of Hormuz and the lifting of sanctions on Iranian oil exports. President Trump has warned the agreement is not final and the US could resume military action if talks fail. A further round of negotiations is going to begin in Switzerland on Friday, with those talks expected to conclude within 60 days. Kate Fisher has more.
1: They are keen to concentrate on talking about sanctions relief and their nuclear program, but not on their missile program or indeed their regional alliances. That is what they're going to be focusing on over the next 60 days. But clearly here in the US, there are many Iran hawks who are concerned that this deal is not good enough for the United States. As for what Tehran is saying, they seem to be very happy about this deal, calling it a case of national pride and the terms of it, a record of American failure. They are pleased about the fact that sanctions are being lifted on their oil exports, that there is going to be an unfreezing of some of their frozen assets, and the fact that the naval blockade that the US had enforced on their ports has now been lifted.
0: The US president says his trip to the G7 summit was a great success, even as French President Emmanuel Macron said the gathering showed true cooperation at a time of global divisions. Ross Cullen filed this report from the summit location.
2: On the final day of the G7 summit, the US president introduced himself by saying, "I'm the boss," and he was certainly in a more positive mood ahead of the signing of the Memorandum of Understanding between Washington and Tehran, a marked contrast from the last G7 in Canada when Donald Trump abruptly walked out.
3: Maritime traffic through the Strait of Hormuz has already increased very substantially, and the normal flow of energy will resume in the coming days. And trillions of dollars will be made by the world.
0: A court in India's capital, New Delhi, is hearing social media company Telegram's plea challenging a government ban. Indian officials have banned Telegram till next week in what they say is an effort to protect the integrity of the National Medical Undergraduate Entrance Exam being held on Sunday, as Ishan Garg tells us from New Delhi.
4: The government says that there isn't anybody in the country who has access to the question papers for this undergraduate medical entrance exam. And they say that anybody who is trying to sell question papers or guess papers, as they are called, which promise to sell students questions as they would appear finally in the exams, have to be fake. And they are warning students against this practice, saying that this time the exam is going to be completely foolproof.
0: From bureaus worldwide, this is FSN.
5: With FSN Spotlight, I'm Simon Marks, looking in more detail today at the ceasefire extension agreement that Iran and the US are due to sign in Switzerland on Friday. Is it worth the paper it's written on?
6: It's all very tenuous, like everything else about this war. You're not sure whether any of these elements will stick.
5: Leon Panetta is a former US defense secretary and veteran of the Clinton and Obama administrations.
6: The good news is the straits are open. We're able to remove the blockade, and that the ceasefire is going to be extended for 60 days. The bad news is that we've virtually given Iran total control of the Straits of Hormuz, which gives them a tremendous amount of leverage and a tremendous influence in the Middle East for the future. Secondly, Israel is not part of this agreement. They've made that clear. And if they're not part of this agreement, I'm not sure you can hold the ceasefire together. And lastly, all of these other issues are going to have to be dealt with in 60 days of negotiation. That's a very short time frame in order to resolve, particularly the nuclear issues, which demand a tremendous amount of very complex approaches in order to guarantee that they do not achieve a bomb.
5: Other observers fear the signing ceremony on Friday will see the US legitimize an Iranian regime that the war was designed to topple. With FSN Spotlight, I'm Simon Marks.
0: The main news again. US President Donald Trump and Iran's president have digitally signed a 14-point memorandum of understanding to end the war between the US, Israel and Iran. The deal calls for an immediate ceasefire, the reopening of the Strait of Hormuz and the lifting of sanctions on Iranian oil exports. Meanwhile, President Trump says his trip to the G7 summit was a great success, even as France said the gathering showed true cooperation. And that is the latest features.

0: Gene Pitney on his own there. Something's gotten hold of my heart on your Decades Breakfast.
1: Decades Breakfast, good morning.
0: Welcome to Thursday morning, nearly Friday. We're nearly at the end of the week, aren't we? It's the 18th of June. We're getting there. What day is it today on the way? And your one-second wonder.

0: Young. Some would say that's the real Paul Young. Every time you go away on your decade's breakfast for a Thursday morning, shall we find out what our 1 second wonder is today? Is it hard or easy?
1: 1 second wonder.

0: do it. Your 1 second wonder for your Thursday then. What's this famous song?
1: Give me the music.
0: No excuses for not knowing it. It was a hit record. It was in the charts.
1: Give me the music.
0: The thing is, you do know it, but what is it? Is it?

Not Bad from the Tams. Be young, be foolish, but be happy on your decade's breakfast. On this day back in 1941, Nathan Morris was born. He was with the American R&B vocal group Boyz II Men. Here they are with Motown Philly.

Stephen Kane, Boys Cry on your Decades Breakfast, and Boys to Men and Motown Philly. Happy birthday to Boys to Men member Nathan Morris today, born on this day, 1941. Coming up for you, I've got an absolute goldmine of a song. I'm going to play it for you after this next birthday. On this day, 1969, Simon Rowbottom of the Boo Radleys was born.

Bradley's Wake Up Boo on your Decades Breakfast. Happy birthday, Simon Rowbottom, today. The Boo's born on this day, 1969. Now, you know the song in the 80s by Yaz, The Only Way Is Up. Here's, well, this is the original by Otis Clay.

Tell you what, how good is that? That's the original of The Only Way Is Up. Yes, did that in the 80s. The Only Way Is Up. Otis Clay did it before, and it sounds great, doesn't it, on your radio. Right, coming up for you, I've got more of the songs you love to sing along to. Clarence Frogman Henry, the Everly Brothers, and let's

0: 18th of June, clean your aquarium day today. Keep your fish, plants and other assorted marine life happy and healthy by fully cleaning your aquarium from the rocks at the bottom to the glass on the sides. It's International Panic Day. Take some time to reduce the panic and stress of daily life by talking to your loved ones, mediating or doing things that make you feel happy and relaxed. And when I read that, I thought it said picnic day, and then I looked down and it said it's also International Picnic Day today. Join a picnic-centric event like a charity or school event, or make your own picnic to appreciate food in a new light. If your name is DeMarcus, Marcus or Riley, today is your day.
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T-Rex and Get It On, number one for T-Rex back in 1971, and at number two in 1977 for Queen and We Are the Champions. There you go, that's your bit in the middle, part two.

0: Frogman Henry. Don't know why I love you, but I do.
1: Give me the music.
0: That's your 1 second wonder. You shouldn't be having any problems with that this morning.

The Everly Brothers, The Price of Love on your Decade's Breakfast, your oldies for a Thursday morning, 18th of June. On this day, 2015, Van Morrison and Cyndi Lauper, they were among the inductees into the Songwriters Hall of Fame.

Not really latch onto a song when it first comes out, but then it grows on you. That one for me, that was that. UB40, Can't Help Falling In Love With You, and Cyndi Lauper, and Girls Just Want To Have Fun on this day, 1942. Carl Radell was born, bassist with Derek and the Dominoes.

0: Reckon the Dominoes got me on my knees, Layla. On your decades breakfast, happy birthday, Carl Rattles, today. Born on this day, 1942. Bass player there, doing a fabulous job as well. Let's give you the answer to your 1 second wonder. What was the 1 second today?
1: Give me the music.
0: That was it, and the full version of it is Jane Wiedlin and Rush Hour.

Jane Wheatley in Rush Hour. There you go. There's your 1 second wonder answer for your Thursday morning. Well done if you got that right today. And if you got a lyric game right as well today. Oh, well done indeed. Very clever.

0: From Feature Story News in New Delhi, I'm Neha Punia. U.S. President Donald Trump and Iran's president have digitally signed a 14-point memorandum of understanding to end the war between the U.S., Israel, and Iran. The deal calls for an immediate ceasefire, the reopening of the Strait of Hormuz, and the lifting of sanctions on Iranian oil exports. President Trump has warned the agreement is not final and the U.S. could resume military action if talks fail. A further round of negotiations is going to begin in Switzerland on Friday, with those talks expected to conclude within 60 days. Kate Fisher has more.
1: They are keen to concentrate on talking about sanctions relief and their nuclear program, but not on their missile program or indeed their regional alliances. That is what they're going to be focusing on over the next 60 days. But clearly here in the US, there are many Iran hawks who are concerned that this deal is not good enough for the United States. As for what Tehran is saying, they seem to be very happy about this deal, calling it a case of national pride and the terms of it, a record of American failure. They are pleased about the fact that sanctions are being lifted on their oil exports, that there is going to be an unfreezing of some of their frozen assets, and the fact that the naval blockade that the US had enforced on their ports has now been lifted.
0: The US president says his trip to the G7 summit was a great success, even as French President Emmanuel Macron said the gathering showed true cooperation at a time of global divisions. Ross Cullen filed this report from the summit location.
2: On the final day of the G7 summit, the US president introduced himself by saying, "I'm the boss," and he was certainly in a more positive mood ahead of the signing of the Memorandum of Understanding between Washington and Tehran, a marked contrast from the last G7 in Canada when Donald Trump abruptly walked out.
3: Maritime traffic through the Strait of Hormuz has already increased very substantially, and the normal flow of energy will resume in the coming days. And trillions of dollars will be made by the world.
0: A court in India's capital, New Delhi, is hearing social media company Telegram's plea challenging a government ban. Indian officials have banned Telegram till next week in what they say is an effort to protect the integrity of the National Medical Undergraduate Entrance Exam being held on Sunday, as Ishan Garg tells us from New Delhi.
4: The government says that there isn't anybody in the country who has access to the question papers for this undergraduate medical entrance exam. And they say that anybody who is trying to sell question papers or guess papers, as they are called, which promise to sell students questions as they would appear finally in the exams, have to be fake. And they are warning students against this practice, saying that this time the exam is going to be completely foolproof.
0: From bureaus worldwide, this is FSN.
5: With FSN Spotlight, I'm Simon Marks, looking in more detail today at the ceasefire extension agreement that Iran and the US are due to sign in Switzerland on Friday. Is it worth the paper it's written on?
6: It's all very tenuous, like everything else about this war. You're not sure whether any of these elements will stick.
5: Leon Panetta is a former US defense secretary and veteran of the Clinton and Obama administrations.
6: The good news is the straits are open. We're able to remove the blockade, and that the ceasefire is going to be extended for 60 days. The bad news is that we've virtually given Iran total control of the Straits of Hormuz, which gives them a tremendous amount of leverage and a tremendous influence in the Middle East for the future. Secondly, Israel is not part of this agreement. They've made that clear. And if they're not part of this agreement, I'm not sure you can hold the ceasefire together. And lastly, all of these other issues are going to have to be dealt with in 60 days of negotiation. That's a very short time frame in order to resolve, particularly the nuclear issues, which demand a tremendous amount of very complex approaches in order to guarantee that they do not achieve a bomb.
5: Other observers fear the signing ceremony on Friday will see the U.S. legitimize an Iranian regime that the war was designed to topple. With FSN Spotlight, I'm Simon Marks.
0: The main news again. U.S. President Donald Trump and Iran's president have digitally signed a 14-point memorandum of understanding to end the war between the U.S., Israel and Iran. The deal calls for an immediate ceasefire, the reopening of the Strait of Hormuz and the lifting of sanctions on Iranian oil exports. Meanwhile, President Trump says his trip to the G7 summit was a great success, even as France said the gathering showed true cooperation, and that is the latest.

What a wonderful start to the morning, eh? Swing Out Sister, you on my mind. It's Thursday, June the 18th, and a few things to celebrate today. One of them, of course, is happy birthday time. If it's yours, hope you're having a lovely day. You're in good company. Paul McCartney, he's 84 today. Also celebrating Alison Moyet. Now, she's 65, born in Basildon in Essex this day in 1961. For simplicity, I've decided to make her our featured artist this morning because there's just so many hits from Paul McCartney, along with the Beatles and Wings. I could never really choose three songs to really underline his career. Alison Moyet, a little less choice, but still some brilliant tracks. I've got three or four to come from her, both on her own and also with Yazoo. Retro chart today, 1989. That's after the news at 11 o'clock. And, of course, the Bradshaws and Nuts at 9. And that, your Thursday.

Roland gift. You don't get many Rolands these days, do you? And she drives me crazy. Fine Young Cannibals bring this round to 11 past nine. Now, having a look at the national newspapers, now obviously there is the election in Makerfield underway today. So for that reason, we're a little limited in what we can report from the newspapers. They, of course, are open season, but in broadcast media we're not allowed to, so we have to be a little careful to maintain balance. Now, what I can tell you is the Daily Mirror, they're declaring the Trump deal is a sellout and saying that his peace agreement with Iran, well, in it, the US president has conceded everything, achieved nothing, and given away leverage. The Guardian says that the Memorandum of Understanding makes significant and political concessions to Iran. According to the Financial Times, critics are asking whether the agreement is worth 4 months of war, billions of dollars in cost, and depletion of US weapons stock, and the increased friction with allies too. The Times reporting there's likely to be anger amongst some US Republicans, saying that Donald Trump is facing a reckoning from his own party. Elsewhere, Daily Telegraph saying that just 100 criminals were responsible for more than 4,000 shoplifts. Now, this was in London and London alone in the past 2 years. The figures come from a letter sent to the Home Secretary by the Metropolitan Police and British Retail Consortium and calling for quicker sentencing and tougher penalties. No response yet, we're told, from the Home Office. Anonymous staff at the beleaguered BBC, now they're telling the iNewspaper of their frustration with the corporation's latest job cuts. Now this coming as part of its plans to save some £500 million. One employee saying that they're devastated and questions how high-quality journalism can be produced when funding is being gutted. A BBC source is quoting as saying that tough decisions mean that budgets are protected for the output with the biggest audiences. Now, many of the front pages covered with photos of a jubilant England football squad celebrating their win last night against Croatia. The Telegraph reporting England's entertainers are starting their World Cup campaign with a bang. The Daily Mail praising what it describes as the wonder goal by Jude Bellingham. The Times saying that it helped secure an impressive opening group stage victory for England. The Sun focusing more on hero Harry Kane during what it calls an epic clash. Its headline is Texas Kane Score Massacre. As in, you get the film. The Daily Star, though, they're really going for their puns today. They've got the Dallas Wowboys, and those are national newspapers today.

17 and a half past nine with Tina Turner and What's Love Got to Do With It. People living in the Greater Manchester constituency of Makerfield are obviously heading to the polls to elect their new MP. More than 30 polling stations across the parliamentary constituency opening at 7 o'clock this morning, as they always do, and closing at 10 o'clock too. The count will then take place after that. Result expected in the early hours of Friday morning. Now, there are a total of 14 candidates standing in this by-election, triggered by the resignation of the Labour MP Josh Simons. It's one of three Westminster by-elections taking place today. Voters, too, in the Scottish constituencies of Arbroath and Aberdeen South, also heading to the polls today. Now, that after their MPs stood down to take up posts as MSPs following May's Holyrood elections. Now, if you are planning to vote in any of those, voters being reminded to bring a valid form of ID with them. Now, this can be a passport, driving licence, bus pass, a blue badge and a voter authority certificate. All of those can be accepted. Now, photo IDs, even if they're out of date, they can still be used, provided you still look like your photo. And photocopies are not permitted. It must be the original document. Well, those, of course, are one of the stories that will shape whatever it is we're talking about tomorrow.

Lou Christie and Lightning Strikes. Now, I was going to play that right after the weather this morning, but I don't need to be thinking I'm that contrived. But the fact that I thought about it probably tells you, if you did think that, you'd probably be right. At 9:22, interest rates are expected to be held by policymakers at the Bank of England. Now, they are keeping a close eye on events in the Middle East. The Monetary Policy Committee, they're widely predicted by analysts to keep the benchmark rate at 3.75% for a fourth consecutive meeting. Now, interest rates, of course, are the primary tool used to control inflation, which is the rate at which prices are rising when compared with a previous period of time. Now, the UK inflation rate remains stubbornly above target. It hasn't, though, risen as high as many had feared, given the upheaval caused to economies across the world by the American-Israeli war with Iran. Now, official figures published, now this would have been yesterday, showed that inflation remained at 2.8% in the year to May, as the pace of food prices slowed to a 17-month low. Now, over the year to May, transport costs, they did rise at the fastest rate, that's according to the statistics out from the ONS, and they're saying that whilst the rate of meat prices increases in meat, dairy and vegetables, some things have eased. Now, that figure, which was lower than expected, has reinforced expectations that policymakers will not need to increase interest rates. The announcement is going to be made at midday today. So if you've got a mortgage in the pipes, or indeed you're looking to maybe move your savings elsewhere, you'll be wanting to keep an eye on that. Andy Lloyd's Morning Show. Now, outbreaks of locally heavy rain, they've gradually eased in the northwest. Hill and coastal fog with drizzle. Now, that's affecting western and southwestern areas. Elsewhere, turning brighter and warmer and becoming quite humid in the southeast later with showers. And these could possibly be thundery. Now, tonight, outbreaks of rain across Scotland and Northern Ireland. Low cloud and coastal fog across southwestern areas. Dry elsewhere with clear spells. Feeling quite muggy, especially in the south. And as we head into Friday, now spells of rain in the northwest, they're going to be edging ever southeasterly and fading with showers following. It'll be dry though elsewhere with some sunny spells, very warm or indeed hot in the southeast, and feeling quite muggy. Top temperatures then for this Thursday morning, looking at highs of 18 in Glasgow, 23 for Birmingham, 23 across Merseyside. Andy Lloyd.

0: So now I should imagine after singing that two or three times, she'd need to go and either find a fisherman's friend or go and have a lie down for an hour. 1962 for that one, Lulu and the Lovers and Shout. Temperatures are forecast to exceed 30 Celsius in parts of the UK. A potential heat wave, we're told, developing across the weekend. Now, heat health alerts issued by the UK Health Security Agency, they came into effect across some of the Midlands and the southeast of England. Now, this happened at 3 o'clock yesterday afternoon. It's going to remain in place, we're told, until 8 o'clock on Monday night. The mercury, we're told, creeping upwards over the coming days as a result of what's described as a heat dome, which has developed across Europe. Now, by Tuesday of next week, some locations across southeastern areas may well enter official heatwave conditions, having reached temperatures above 28 or 27 Celsius for three consecutive days. Now, last month, much of the UK faced an unprecedented heatwave. The record for the hottest May temperature was broken, with a temperature recorded of 35.1 Celsius at Kew Gardens in London. Now, both Wales and Ireland also recorded their highest May temperatures, 32.9 Celsius in Cardiff and 30 in County Clare. Now, according to the Met Office, this spring weather event was one of the UK's most extreme high temperature events in their observational records. Now, today, temperatures are expected to rise between 25 and 28 Celsius across the Midlands, East Anglia and the southeast of England. There will be some sunshine, we're told. Elsewhere, staying fairly cloudy, some rain, easing to showers in places. There's going to be a bout, though, of wet weather on Friday for Northern Ireland, Scotland and the north and west of both England and Wales. Independent Local Radio, it's a Thursday morning just after 9:30. Latest news headlines.
1: From Radio News Hub, I'm Frankie Hairsine. England have started their World Cup campaign strongly with a 4-2 win over Croatia. Thomas Tuchel says he was delighted with the second half after shaking off some nerves in the first. The rate of unemployment's fallen to 4.9% in the 3 months to April, down from 5% in the 3 months to March. Doctors in Scotland warn staff shortages are causing extremely dangerous delays to diagnosis and cancer care. And resident doctors in England are set to vote on whether to accept a new government deal on pay and jobs.

1986 for It Bites and Calling All the Heroes. Interesting story about how the name It Bites came about. Apparently it was a sign on a garden gate which was talking about one of the band members' dogs, and they thought it was a great name for a band. I know. Well, I thought I'd share that with you. Now, of course, one of the big stories a couple of years ago was the chopping down of the tree in an act of wanton vandalism at Hadrian's Wall. There's been another demise of probably an even more famous tree, but particularly well-known in the East Midlands. It's an ancient oak tree. It stood in the heart of a famous forest for hundreds of years. Now, it's linked to the legend of Robin Hood, and we're being told now that the tree has officially died. Now, the major oak, well, that is what it's called, estimated to have been in Sherwood Forest in Nottinghamshire for around about 1,200 years and is considered to be one of Britain's biggest and oldest oak trees. Now, conservationists have worked to protect the tree, which has attracted millions of visitors over its life. In recent years, though, the natural giant has been seemingly in a state of some decline. Now, the RSPB, the Royal Society for the Protection of Birds, that's the conservation charity that manages the forest, saying that the tree's first spring with no leaves on it, well, that's happened this year and has caused scientific experts to believe that the major oak has finally died, I suppose. It's been very difficult to determine the exact cause of its demise. The RSPB, though, saying that a combination of issues, including years of well-intentioned structural intervention and huge amounts of human activity around the tree, are all thought to be major contributors. The charity also saying that the effects of climate change, including recent heatwaves and droughts, have compounded challenges that would naturally be facing, at his age, or at its age, it will be struggling anyway. Now, the major oak tree will remain in place in Sherwood Forest as a habitat for wildlife and a natural monument for visitors. As saplings from the tree, now they've been taken over the years and given to the great and good. Hopefully they've been planting them. Now, legend has it that the outlaw Robin Hood used the major oak's hollowed out trunk as a hideout. Of course, whether any of this ever happened, well, we'll never know. Now, the oak, it's had many names, but the name Major Oak, now this stuck after the tree was mentioned in a book back in 1790 by one Major Haman Rook. Now, he was a former British Army officer who lived in Mansfield Woodhouse, which is a little town a few miles from Sherwood Forest, a former mining town. Now, he talked about it after he'd left the military. Legendary actress Jane Judy Dench, she's known for a love of ancient oak trees and has herself been paying tribute to the major oak. Independent local radio Thursday morning, the best music, and of course me. I know, you can't have everything.

0: one of those songs that could also easily have been in our Nuts at Nine feature. The comedian, Vic Reeves, who knew he could sing, and the Wonder Stuff, who gave us the size of a cow. Vic Reeves, of course, giving us the dub from above. There he was with Dizzy, independent local radio. It's the best music, and time for us to head stateside.
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2: I'm Peter Reynolds, and this is your LA Spins Minute. Alfred Molina is starring in the hit series The Burrows, produced by Stranger Things creators the Duffer Brothers. Molina plays a reluctant hero drawn into a mystery lurking beneath a quiet retirement community in the New Mexico desert. Alfre Woodard and Gina Davis co-star. The show is so popular on Netflix, it's already been renewed for season 2. No AARP discount necessary. Charlie Puth, 34, had to cancel his concert in Orlando, Florida, a few hours before he was supposed to take the stage. Puth said, quote, "I've been sick the past few days, and I'm heartbroken that I had to cancel. I hope to see you all soon when I'm well again," unquote. The next day, fans were informed the show would not be rescheduled, so those Florida fans are SOL. I'm Peter.

0: Gamma Zulu and Montego Bay. It's 9:45. Yeah, it really is. My time telling, well, I've been practicing. And time to do the thing we always do at 9:45. Yeah, it's digging out either a daft song, a guilty pleasure, or something so appalling it doesn't deserve to ever get airtime. But we haven't got no standards at all. Now, we've been playing football songs all week. We've had a few sort of club-related ones with Chelsea's Blue is the Colour. And we did Three Lions yesterday. And I did say that by way of redressing the balance for some of the nation states, I'd dig out a Scotland one. Now, I've been trying to find that Olé Olé that Rod Stewart did, but I can't find it. But I did manage to find something else, and this probably even better.
1: Andy Lloyd's Nuts at Nine.
2: It's Nuts at Nine.

0: Andy Cameron, and of course, ahead of the Argentina football team, the Argentina, I don't know why they didn't just call it Argentina, maybe that wasn't a thing back then, and of course, England hadn't qualified back in 1978, much the Scots made of that, and that was our Nuts at Nine today. Let's be serious for a moment, look what's going on in the world of business today.
1: Stocks posted modest gains on Wednesday after better than hoped inflation data, and as investors eye interest rate decisions in the US and the UK, the FTSE 100 closed up 14 points. The government's proposed tariffs on imported steel could cost thousands of jobs. That's according to an influential committee of MPs. From July, the government will double import taxes on steel coming into the UK as part of a wider move to ensure 50% of the steel used in the UK is made in the UK. Conservative MP Andrew Griffith says it's the wrong decision.
2: These measures will kill off steelmakers in the UK. I'm sure that's not the minister's intention, but with just 2 weeks to go, it is time with respect to stop listening and to start acting.
1: But Business Minister Chris McDonald insists change has to happen.
3: If we do not act, then we will not have steelmaking in the UK. The US, Canada, the EU are all acting, we must too.
1: And the gap between the cost of a flat versus the price of a house is at its widest for 30 years. Walking.

crowded house and everywhere you go, take the weather with you. Which is probably written about a climate other than ours, in fairness. It's 7.5 minutes away from 10 o'clock. Still to come in our second hour this morning, of course, our regular trip to Manchesterford, checking in with the Bradshaws around about 10:15. Now, by popular demand, we are going to play something to remember Paul McCartney's birthday. We've got Alison Moyet as our featured artist proper, tracks from her with her solo efforts along with Yazoo, all of that too, to come between now and midday today. 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

Voice of the Beehive, and a really interesting song to cover. Originally hit for the Partridge Family, I Think I Love You. Happy birthday today, born 1961 in Basildon in Essex, exactly the same place that Depeche Mode came from. Fancy that. She's 65 today, birthday girl in full flight.

0: Future Story News in New Delhi, I'm Neha Punia. US President Donald Trump and Iran's president have digitally signed a 14-point memorandum of understanding to end the war between the US, Israel, and Iran. The deal calls for an immediate ceasefire, the reopening of the Strait of Hormuz, and the lifting of sanctions on Iranian oil exports. President Trump has warned the agreement is not final and the US could resume military action if talks fail. A further round of negotiations is going to begin in Switzerland on Friday, with those talks expected to conclude within 60 days. Kate Fisher has more.
1: They are keen to concentrate on talking about sanctions relief and their nuclear program, but not on their missile program or indeed their regional alliances. That is what they're going to be focusing on over the next 60 days. But clearly here in the US, there are many Iran hawks who are concerned that this deal is not good enough for the United States. As for what Tehran is saying, they seem to be very happy about this deal, calling it a case of national pride and the terms of it, a record of American failure. They are pleased about the fact that sanctions are being lifted on their oil exports, that there is going to be an unfreezing of some of their frozen assets, and the fact that the naval blockade that the US had enforced on their ports has now been lifted.
0: The US president says his trip to the G7 summit was a great success, even as French President Emmanuel Macron said the gathering showed true cooperation at a time of global divisions. Ross Cullen filed this report from the summit location.
2: On the final day of the G7 summit, the US president introduced himself by saying, "I'm the boss," and he was certainly in a more positive mood ahead of the signing of the Memorandum of Understanding between Washington and Tehran, a marked contrast from the last G7 in Canada when Donald Trump abruptly walked out.
3: Maritime traffic through the Strait of Hormuz has already increased very substantially, and the normal flow of energy will resume in the coming days. And trillions of dollars will be made by the world.
0: A court in India's capital, New Delhi, is hearing social media company Telegram's plea challenging a government ban. Indian officials have banned Telegram till next week in what they say is an effort to protect the integrity of the National Medical Undergraduate Entrance Exam being held on Sunday, as Ishan Garg tells us from New Delhi.
4: The government says that there isn't anybody in the country who has access to the question papers for this undergraduate medical entrance exam. And they say that anybody who is trying to sell question papers or guess papers, as they are called, which promise to sell students questions as they would appear finally in the exams, have to be fake. And they are warning students against this practice, saying that this time the exam is going to be completely foolproof.
0: From bureaus worldwide, this is FSN.
5: With FSN Spotlight, I'm Simon Marks, looking in more detail today at the ceasefire extension agreement that Iran and the US are due to sign in Switzerland on Friday. Is it worth the paper it's written on?
6: It's all very tenuous, like everything else about this war. You're not sure whether any of these elements will stick.
5: Leon Panetta is a former US defense secretary and veteran of the Clinton and Obama administrations.
6: The good news is the straits are open. We're able to remove the blockade, and that the ceasefire is going to be extended for 60 days. The bad news is that we've virtually given Iran total control of the Straits of Hormuz, which gives them a tremendous amount of leverage and a tremendous influence in the Middle East for the future. Secondly, Israel is not part of this agreement. They've made that clear. And if they're not part of this agreement, I'm not sure you can hold the ceasefire together. And lastly, all of these other issues are going to have to be dealt with in 60 days of negotiation. That's a very short time frame in order to resolve, particularly the nuclear issues, which demand a tremendous amount of very complex approaches in order to guarantee that they do not achieve a bomb.
5: Other observers fear the signing ceremony on Friday will see the US legitimize an Iranian regime that the war was designed to topple. With FSN Spotlight, I'm Simon Marks.
0: The main news again. US President Donald Trump and Iran's president have digitally signed a 14-point memorandum of understanding to end the war between the US, Israel, and Iran. The deal calls for an immediate ceasefire, the reopening of the Strait of Hormuz, and the lifting of sanctions on Iranian oil exports. Meanwhile, President Trump says his trip to the G7 summit was a great success, even as France said the gathering showed true cooperation. And that is the latest Feature Story News. Neha Poonawalla reporting.

Now, we're playing that Beatles track especially because today is Paul McCartney's 84th birthday today, born in Liverpool on this very day. At 10:05, welcome along, second hour of our morning show for this Thursday morning, and a little reminder of some of the national newspaper headlines today. The Daily Mirror declaring that the Trump deal is a sellout, and saying that in his peace agreement with Iran, the American president has conceded everything, achieved nothing, and given away leverage. The Guardian saying that the Memorandum of Understanding makes significant political and financial concessions to Iran. According to this morning's Financial Times, critics are asking whether the agreement is worth 4 months of war, billions of dollars in cost, and the depletion of US weapons and ongoing friction with allies. The Times saying that there is likely to be anger amongst some of Donald Trump's fellow US Republicans, saying that Donald Trump is now facing a reckoning. Elsewhere, Daily Telegraph saying that just 100 criminals were responsible for more than 4,000 shoplifting incidents in London over the past 2 years. The figures come from a letter sent to the Home Secretary by the Met Police along with the British Retail Consortium. Now, they're calling for quicker sentencing and tougher penalties. No response yet from the Home Office. Anonymous staff at the BBC telling the iNewspaper today of their frustration with the corporation's latest job cuts as part of its plans to save £500 million. One employee saying that they are devastated and questions how high-quality journalism can be produced when the funding is being gutted. A source for the BBC itself, though, saying that tough decisions mean that budgets are protected for the output, which has the biggest audiences. Many of the front pages covered with photos of a jubilant England squad celebrating their footballing win over Croatia. A Telegraph saying England's entertainers have started their World Cup campaign with a bang. A Daily Mail praising what it describes as the wonder goal by Jude Bellingham, which the Times has said has helped to secure an impressive opening group stage victory for England. The Sun, now they're focusing on hero Harry Kane, calling him, describing it as an epic clash, and the headline for him, Texas Kane Score Massacre, as opposed to Texas Chainsaw Massacre. You can see where they're going with that. The puns live long, with the Daily Star opting for the Dallas Wowboys. They spent a long time thinking of that.

A really surprise hit from 1975. It was all around my hat. Steel Eye Span doing the business, never really consolidating the success of that, but what a fine track it was. It's 12 and a half past 10. Very good morning then. It is Thursday morning. Now, this day 1928. Remember it well. Well, the keel was laid at Harland and Wolff in Belfast on this day for the biggest ship built to that very time. It was measured 1,000 feet because we hadn't got metric back then. And it was called the Oceanic 3. Well, it would have been if she'd ever been completed. It never was, though. Ultimately, the keel was dismantled and the steel was... Well, it was recycled, really. They made two smaller ships, the RMS Georgic and the RMS Britannic. Now, both of those ships entering service in 1930 and became the last liners ever built by the White Star Line. On the same day, 1928, and Amelia Earhart, along with the pilot Wilma Schultz and the co-pilot and mechanic Lewis Gordon. Now, they flew from Newfoundland. They'd set off on the 17th of June, so yesterday, landing in South Wales on the 18th of June, and that's today. Now, that became, well, at least it made her the first woman to fly across the Atlantic Ocean. In 1932, she went on also to become the first woman to fly solo non-stop right across the Atlantic. On to 1940 and the early days of the Second World War on this very day, Winston Churchill delivered his legendary Finest Hour speech in the House of Commons. In another kind of war-related story, 1945 now, and William Joyce, who was, of course, known to many at the time as Lord Haw-Haw, now he was charged with treason for his pro-Nazi propaganda broadcast during the Second World War. Into the 60s then, 1963, Henry Cooper on this day knocked out Cassius Clay, went on to become Muhammad Ali at the fourth round at Wembley Stadium in London. And there was going to be some big changes afoot this day, 1965. The Labour government of the day announced they were going to introduce a blood alcohol limit for drivers, going on, of course, to become the, well, the standard blowing breath test. Into the 70s and British European Airways, or BEA. Now, this was the Flight 548 and came to give us a thing called the Staines Air Disaster. Now, very much not talked about these days. It was the deadliest civil aviation incident at the time, with 118 people who lost their lives. Well, those are some of the things that have happened on this very day. We will, of course, have more later. We've got the retro charting prospect after the headlines.

0: same time, Audrey.
1: I was not.
0: No, Audrey. And another bus went past.
2: Pardon?
1: Oh, never mind, Billy, love. What was you saying?
2: I was just saying about how it's funny how everybody in the old wild world is another year older all at the same time when they woke up on New Year Day.
1: I never thought of that, love.
2: I did. It's funny, isn't it? Our sir says that it's going to be a leak year this year. So, what is a leak year, though? Has it got a leak in it?
0: It's not leak. It's leap, as in jump.
2: A leap year? Why? Does everybody have to have a jump?
0: I should be so lucky.
1: Hush up, Elf.
2: I don't get that.
0: No, and you're not on your own, son. Neither do I.
2: Don't you, Dad? Neither do I.
1: Elf,
2: I've made a New Year revolution, you know. Shall I tell it you what it is?
0: No.
2: Okay. I revoluted that I'm not even going to ask you, can I have a budget? Because you said that you don't get nothing by keep mithering for it, so I'm not even going to ask. Because if I don't mither well, I might get one. A budget. So that's my revolution. Not to ask, can I have a budget? Then I might get one. Do you think I might get one? A budget? If I don't mither? Never mind. What's your revolution, Mammy?
1: To keep to me diet, Billy, love.
0: You what? You pretend to diet every year, but all you do is let your frock out a bit more and then kid on it's working.
1: At least I try, don't I?
0: And so you should, my sweet little warthog.
1: It's more than you do, Alf Bradshaw.
0: If I made a resolution, I'd keep to it.
1: So you say, but you never make one, do you?
2: I do. Never to ask, can I have a budget? And I haven't yet, have I?
0: That's because there's nothing about me that needs improving, is there?
1: You could try giving up your woodbines, or your beer, or controlling your natural instincts in the house a bit. You could do that for a start.
0: Take it from me. If I really wanted to, I could, because I've got the willpower. But as I enjoy a tab and a pint and my freedom of expression.
1: See, you animal.
0: There's no real need. Unlike you, my sweet little lump, who really does need to lose weight.
1: I do, not at all. I just want to make sure after all the extra food and that over Christmas and New Year, that's all.
0: You did pig out a bit, didn't you, Audrey?
1: And so did you. Anyway, I think, seeing as how me and our Billy's made a resolution...
2: Yeah, Dad, I ain't even asked for a budgie yet, have I?
1: ...that you should at least make the effort.
2: Yeah, Dad, I think you should and all.
0: Well, there may possibly be one or two areas I can tighten up on now you mention it.
1: Well, I told you about three of them, so there's a couple.
0: I could resolve not to spend so much money on old habits.
1: Yes, you could.
2: Yeah, Dad, you could.
0: So I'm cutting your housekeeping.
2: Hard luck, Mum.
1: Yes, well, you'll be joining me on my diet then, won't you?
2: Hard luck, Dad.
0: And I'm cutting your spends.
2: Yeah, but you don't give me none anyway.
1: No, you don't. So stick that up your pipe and smoke it, Alf Bradshaw.
3: 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Music, news, sport and weather. We love the

Another one of those songs I've been threatening myself to play for a very long time. Steely Dan and Ricky, Don't Lose That Number. 24 and a half past, past 10. I was going to say 9 and thought 11. Just the 10 bit I missed out. I know. I'll get the hang of it one day. Only been doing this for 4 years. Bank of England expected to hold interest rates at 3.75% today. But millions of homeowners and businesses will be watching very closely for any hint of future changes. Now, inflation unexpectedly remaining high at 2.8%. Economists believing that the bank will take a cautious approach despite ongoing cost of living pressures. England celebrating, of course, after the thrilling 4-2 victory over Croatia in their World Cup opening match. Many fans praising Thomas Tuchel's attacking style and dreaming, perhaps, that one day could this football really be coming home. According to Scotland, certainly not, because it's going there. Prime Minister Keir Starmer has described the Russian warship incident involving the British yacht in the English Channel as both reckless and not only that, but deeply concerning after warning shots were fired during a rather tense encounter that has raised security concerns. Voters heading to the polls today in the high-profile Makerfield by-election, with the Manchester Mayor Andy Burnham hoping to return to Westminster in what many political commentators see as one of the most significant contests since the general election itself. Prince George officially beginning attending Eton College later this year, we're being told, ending months of speculation over where the future king would continue his education. And campaigners are calling for a permanent national statue honouring Sir David Attenborough following his centenary celebrations, arguing that his contribution to conservation deserves long-lasting recognition.

0: working closely with Giorgio Moroder, Donna Summer, and the undisputed Queen of Disco, and perhaps not one of her best-known songs, but certainly worth a spin, rumour has it. Independent local radio, Thursday morning, just after 10:30.
1: From Radio News Hub, I'm Frankie Hairsine. England have started their World Cup campaign strongly with a 4-2 win over Croatia. Thomas Tuchel says he was delighted with the second half after shaking off some nerves in the first. The rate of unemployment's fallen to 4.9% in the 3 months to April, down from 5% in the 3 months to March. Doctors in Scotland warn staff shortages are causing extremely dangerous delays to diagnosis and cancer care. And resident doctors in England are set to vote on whether to accept a new government deal on pay and jobs.

memories from 1966. Even I don't remember that. And these boots are made for walking. 27 morning show minutes away from 11, which means we're 29 minutes away from the retro chart. You've got to factor in the news, you know. And today we're taking you back almost contemporary by our standards, counting down the top 10, playing you the top 5 as it was on the 18th of June. Today, it's 1989. Now, from something quite modern to something decidedly not, archaeologists believe they've found an earlier, much simpler version of Stonehenge, around about 3 miles away from the actual thing itself. Now, all that remains of this older structure are 2 holes in the ground. But the team says that these holes held wooden posts that lined up with the sun during the summer and the winter solstices, those, of course, being the longest and shortest days of the year, pretty much in the same way as the Stonehenge monument itself does. Now, the site that they've just found has been dated to around about 5,000 years, which predates Stonehenge by around about 500 years. Many artifacts also found at the site, including pottery, flint tools, and some animal bones, which suggest prehistoric people held some form of gatherings there. Now, Phil Harding, who's from the Wessex Archaeology, they led the excavation and saying it was probably one of the best finds in his long career. He said that the 2 post pits tell us very much about the people 5,000 years ago. He said that they were living there as a whole community. It says that they were thinking, well, behaving, and how they were also revering the heavens. Now, the huge stones at Stonehenge are made very precisely to line up with the sun. And if you stand in the middle of the circle at sunrise on the 21st of June, which of course is the summer solstice, you'll see the sun come up over a stone which is known as the Heelstone, to the northeast of the circle. Midwinter, by standing in the centre of the circle again, you see the sun setting over an altar stone to the southwest of the site. There's many diagrams of this shown online. Now, this recent structure, which is discovered in the village of Bulford, which is much simpler construction, made of just 2 wooden posts, which, as you might imagine, have long since rotted away. After all, your garden fencing posts only last 10 years. Now, they were positioned around about 120 metres apart and estimated to have been between 2 and 4 metres high. Now, these holes, rather intriguing though they were, discovered by Harding, he noticed that they seemed to line up with the sun, just like Stonehenge did, located only a few miles away. I don't know how he discovered that. Maybe he was doing his archaeology at sunset. We'll never find out. Of course, more detail on that to come. I'm sure somebody somewhere soon is going to make a teleprogram on that very subject. It's a happy birthday today. Well, to many of the great and good, the ones we're celebrating in terms of music are Paul McCartney, who's celebrating his 84th birthday today, and the brilliant Alison Moyet.

0: celebrating her 66th birthday today, Alison Moyet, having a stack of hits on her own, and rather brilliantly with Vince Clarke as Yazoo. There they were with Only You. We're going to feature her too in our Eat to the Beat. We've not quite decided whether it's going to be one of her solo efforts or an extended version of something she did as Yazoo. We will decide when we get a little closer to it. Oh, it's nice to be dynamic. Now, many people searching for many things on the internet. Social media alight with the things what are trending, apparently. England's 4-2 World Cup victory over Croatia. That's the United Kingdom's biggest trending story this morning. Millions celebrating what's being described as the perfect start to the tournament and already looking ahead to the next match. Speaking of which, searches for England's next game, they have set the internet alight as supporters rush to find out when Thomas Tuchel's side are back in action following their World Cup opener. Jordan Pickford, one of the UK's most searched names after an impressive UK performance, well, England performance particularly, with many fans praising his saves and leadership at the back. Now, in fairness, if you're going to be praising somebody for saves, it has to be the Croatian goalkeeper who he had his hands full, quite literally, and he certainly saved Croatia's blushes more times than he could probably count. Now, that's of course one of the things we'll be looking at a little bit later on when we have our World Cup review. Before all of that, though, it's time for today's showbiz news.
1: Supermodel Naomi Campbell's told a court she did not know charity money may have been used to pay for her to stay at a 5-star hotel in Cannes, as well as spa treatments, room service and cigarettes. The 56-year-old is trying to overturn a 5-year ban after she was disqualified from being a charity trustee by the Charity Commission. Rock star Jon Bon Jovi is preparing to return to touring after 4 years away due to a vocal injury. The American musician says he's fully recovered and can't wait to get back on the road with his band Bon Jovi. The tour kicks off next month. Reality TV star Olivia Attwood says it's very important for women and girls to check for breast cancer. The former Love Island star found a lump on her breast in 2020, which was benign. She insists you can't die out of embarrassment. And Strictly Come Dancing stars Diane Buswell and Vito Coppola are to go back on tour together with a new show next year. The dancing professionals and long-term friends will tour theatres across England, Wales and Scotland with their new show, Back in Business. So-

0: for being a bit top of the pops today, you know. A song that's probably 30 years old but still sounds fairly contemporary to my luggles. Just after a quarter to 11, voters going to the polls in two by-elections on Scotland's east coast today. The contests in Aberdeen South and in Arbroath triggered following the election of local SNP MPs Stephen Flynn and Stephen Greathens to Holyrood last month. The elections coinciding with the Makerfield by-election in Greater Manchester. Polls for both elections open from 7 o'clock this morning right through until 10 tonight. Results from them are likely to be announced in the early hours of Friday morning. Obviously, it'll give us a chance to discuss all of that tomorrow morning. Before any of that, we're heading stateside.
1: It's time for more malicious gossip.
2: I'm Peter Reynolds, and this is your LA Spins Minute. Sydney Sweeney threw a star-studded birthday party for her boyfriend, Scooter Braun, with a special performance by Warren G. The Euphoria alum surprised the former music executive with a bash alongside A-list attendees including Jessica Alba, Tom Hanks, and Rita Wilson in Santa Monica, California. Warren G performed Regulate like it was 1994. Denver Broncos star Jonathan Cooper pleaded not guilty after his recent battery arrest. He's accused of getting into a fight with his girlfriend, Jade Fegan, over cheating suspicions. He did admit to biting her phone, damaging it. Police say he also lifted Fegan off the ground by the neck while trying to keep her away from his phone. What's he hiding? Idiot! I'm Peter.

little Belgian punk rock in full colours too. It's Plastic Bertrand and Saplan Pour Moi at 9:30 away from 11 o'clock. Defence Secretary Dan Jarvis, now he's meeting his NATO counterparts in a moment of challenge as he's arrived in Brussels without the UK's long-term military spending plan in place. NATO's General Secretary Mark Rutte has been urging the alliance's members to present clear, concrete and credible plans for how they intend to raise defence spending. Now, this ahead of the summit set to take place on the 7th of July. Dan Jarvis, they arrived in the Belgian capital with details of the UK's long-delayed defence investment plan yet to be published, and amidst warnings too from defence chiefs of the need for more cash. Now, his predecessor, John Healey, of course, resigning last week, and warning that the plans do fall well short of the kind of money that he says is needed in order to protect the United Kingdom. Andy Lloyd's Morning Show. Another look to the skies then for this Thursday morning. Outbreaks of locally heavy rain, they've been easing this morning, with hill and coastal fog and drizzle too affecting western and southwestern areas. Elsewhere though, things turning brighter and warmer, becoming quite humid too in the southeast later, with showers which could well become thundery. Tonight, outbreaks of rain across Northern Ireland and Scotland, low cloud and coastal fog. Now that's across the southwestern areas. Dry elsewhere with some clear spells, feeling quite muggy, especially in the south. As we head into Friday, now spells of rain in the northwest, they edging southeastwards and fading with showers following. Dry elsewhere with some sunny spells, very warm or hot in the southeast and feeling quite muggy. Top temperatures this morning looking at 24 Celsius for Sheffield, 21 Newcastle, London 26, Glasgow just 18 degrees for you.

0: music, news and sport for a Thursday morning. Playing Bananarama and Nathan Jones. You've been gone far too long. Let's have a look what's going on in sport today.
1: Andy Lloyd, Sports Report.
2: England opened their World Cup with a commanding 4-2 win over Croatia in the Dallas Heat. Harry Kane scored twice in a frantic first half before Jude Bellingham and Marcus Rashford sealed a victory after the break. Fans queued for hours in scorching temperatures outside the AT&T Stadium, but were rewarded with a thrilling display. Meanwhile, Scotland are counting down to their next World Cup clash. They face Morocco tomorrow. Midfielder Ryan Christie says it'll be a difficult clash.
3: But I think everybody said going into it we're desperate to get out of the group. I think it's a tough group when you look across all the groups and all the games that have been played so far. I think the standard, especially in the other game, was very high, so it's going to be a very tough game.
2: Cricket and England have attempted to move on from the Ben Stokes controversy with a solid opening day of the second test against New Zealand at the Oval. And in tennis, Britain's Dan Evans will have to go through qualifying to make an 11th and final appearance in the main draw of the men's singles at Wimbledon.

0: feature story news in New Delhi, I'm Neha Punia. U.S. President Donald Trump and Iran's president have digitally signed a 14-point memorandum of understanding to end the war between the U.S., Israel, and Iran. The deal calls for an immediate ceasefire, the reopening of the Strait of Hormuz, and the lifting of sanctions on Iranian oil exports. President Trump has warned the agreement is not final and the U.S. could resume military action if talks fail. A further round of negotiations is going to begin in Switzerland on Friday, with those talks expected to conclude within 60 days. Kate Fisher has more.
1: They are keen to concentrate on talking about sanctions relief and their nuclear program, but not on their missile program or indeed their regional alliances. That is what they're going to be focusing on over the next 60 days. But clearly here in the US, there are many Iran hawks who are concerned that this deal is not good enough for the United States. As for what Tehran is saying, they seem to be very happy about this deal, calling it a case of national pride and the terms of it, a record of American failure. They are pleased about the fact that sanctions are being lifted on their oil exports, that there is going to be an unfreezing of some of their frozen assets, and the fact that the naval blockade that the US had enforced on their ports has now been lifted.
0: The US president says his trip to the G7 summit was a great success. Even as French President Emmanuel Macron said, the gathering showed true cooperation at a time of global divisions. Ross Cullen filed this report from the summit location.
2: On the final day of the G7 summit, the US president introduced himself by saying, "I'm the boss," and he was certainly in a more positive mood ahead of the signing of the Memorandum of Understanding between Washington and Tehran, a marked contrast from the last G7 in Canada when Donald Trump abruptly walked out.
3: Maritime traffic through the Strait of Hormuz has already increased very substantially, and the normal flow of energy will resume in the coming days. And trillions of dollars will be made by the world.
0: A court in India's capital, New Delhi, is hearing social media company Telegram's plea challenging a government ban. Indian officials have banned Telegram till next week in what they say is an effort to protect the integrity of the National Medical Undergraduate Entrance Exam being held on Sunday, as Ishan Garg tells us from New Delhi.
4: The government says that there isn't anybody in the country who has access to the question papers for this undergraduate medical entrance exam. And they say that anybody who is trying to sell question papers or guess papers, as they are called, which promise to sell students questions as they would appear finally in the exams, have to be fake. And they are warning students against this practice, saying that this time the exam is going to be completely foolproof.
0: From bureaus worldwide, this is FSN.
5: With FSN Spotlight, I'm Simon Marks, looking in more detail today at the ceasefire extension agreement that Iran and the US are due to sign in Switzerland on Friday. Is it worth the paper it's written on?
6: It's all very tenuous, like everything else about this war. You're not sure whether any of these elements will stick.
5: Leon Panetta is a former US defense secretary and veteran of the Clinton and Obama administrations.
6: The good news is the straits are open. We're able to remove the blockade, and that the ceasefire is going to be extended for 60 days. The bad news is that we've virtually given Iran total control of the Straits of Hormuz, which gives them a tremendous amount of leverage and a tremendous influence in the Middle East for the future. Secondly, Israel is not part of this agreement. They've made that clear. And if they're not part of this agreement, I'm not sure you can hold the ceasefire together. And lastly, all of these other issues are going to have to be dealt with in 60 days of negotiation. That's a very short time frame in order to resolve, particularly the nuclear issues, which demand a tremendous amount of very complex approaches in order to guarantee that they do not achieve a bomb.
5: Other observers fear the signing ceremony on Friday will see the U.S. legitimize an Iranian regime that the war was designed to topple. With FSN Spotlight, I'm Simon Marks.
0: The main news again. U.S. President Donald Trump and Iran's president have digitally signed a 14-point memorandum of understanding to end the war between the U.S., Israel and Iran. The deal calls for an immediate ceasefire, the reopening of the Strait of Hormuz and the lifting of sanctions on Iranian oil exports. Meanwhile, President Trump says his trip to the G7 summit was a great success, even as France said the gathering showed true cooperation. And that is the latest Feature Story News. Neha Poonia reporting.

massive hit across Europe and doing rather well over here too. Non-mover though, number 5 in our retro chart, Desireless and Voyage Voyage, the songs you were grooving to this very day back in 1989. And a massive climb, our biggest climb in the charts this week, up 20 places for Sabrina and Boy's Summertime Love at

last week, number 24 in our charts. This week, a climb of 20 places for Sabrina and this boy's Summertime Love. It's the retro chart, the songs from this very day, 1989. Last week at number one, this week dropping down two places for the Wets at, number three, I think. And, well, it was Paul McCartney's birthday.

wet, wet, wet, and with a little help from my friends, dropping down two places in our retro chart this week at number three. Now, we mentioned that Sabrina was our highest climber, but that doesn't include a song which was a brand new entry this week, a brand new song out. They'd had earlier hits last year with When Will I Be Famous, which we played yesterday on this day back in 1989, brand new entry from the album Push. It's Bros, and I Owe You Nothing. It's number two.

0: Ross, and I owe you nothing, nothing at all. It's 19 and a half past 11. It's the Retro Chat, the 18th of June, 1989. Before we get to the number one, let's have a look, shall we, at the story so far.
1: The top 10 countdown.
0: This week at 10, a drop of two places of Sir Tiffany, and I saw him standing there. Every day is just like Sunday. It's a climb of three at 9 for Morrissey, and Aztec Camera, Somewhere in My Heart, dropping down five places this week at 8. At number 7 this week, a climb of 8 for Maxi Priest and Wild World, and Kylie Minogue, Got to Be Certain, down 4 at 6. Into the top 5, at 5, Desireless and Voyage, Voyage. Boys, Summertime Love, Sabrina, up 10 at 4. Wet, Wet, Wet, With a Little Help from My Friends, down 2 at 3. A brand new entry, and you just heard that at 2, Bros and I Owe You Nothing. And the number one song this week, it's the KLF Under a Different Name, up 3, and Doctor in the

The band was called the Time Lords. It was actually a very early outing for the KLF, of course, who were going to have so many hits in the early 90s. There they were, though, this very day, 1989, top of the tree. Now, a few birthdays to remember. Delia Smith, she's 85 today, a TV cook, presenter, and best known for teaching us all to boil eggs. Born in Woking in Surrey and a big fan and a co-owner of Norwich City Football Club. She born this very day, 1941. Paul McCartney, mentioned him earlier. You know who he is. I shan't even bother to tell you. He is, though, 84 today, born in Walton on Merseyside. Former England manager Fabio Capello, he's 80 today. Now, he was also managed Juventus, Real Madrid and England, of course, and a player when he was a little younger with Juventus, born in Italy on this very day, 1946. The actor Ralph Brown, now he's 69 today. He was in Withernail and I Mean Machine and Tower Block, born in Cambridge on this day. And Alison Moyet, who's been one of our two featured artists today, she's celebrating her 65th birthday. Footballer Jason McAteer, he's 55, born in Birkenhead, played for most of his career with Liverpool, also did spells at Blackburn Rovers and internationally playing for the Republic of Ireland. Well, those are some of the people what are celebrating today. But we're going to do our thing now. I promised I wasn't going to do the Beatles or Paul McCartney or Wings as the featured artist, but by popular demand, well, I have to listen.

0: 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Back with our more standard featured artist. We're going to be doing something from Alison Moyet in our Eat to the Beat feature coming up in just a few minutes' time. 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
1: From Radio News Hub, I'm Frankie Hairsine. England have started their World Cup campaign strongly with a 4-2 win over Croatia. Thomas Tuchel says he was delighted with the second half after shaking off some nerves in the first. The rate of unemployment's fallen to 4.9% in the 3 months to April, down from 5% in the 3 months to March. Doctors in Scotland warn staff shortages are causing extremely dangerous delays to diagnosis and cancer care. And resident doctors in England are set to vote on whether to accept a new government deal on pay and jobs.

the Electric Light Orchestra and the telephone line back in the day when everything was always engaged and dial-a-disc was really a thing. Oh, ask your mother, she'll tell you. 25 minutes away from 12, Jeremy Clarkson's partner Lisa Hogan have been sharing a positive update following the broadcaster's prostate cancer diagnosis. Now, as you've heard in the media this morning, she's been posting a relaxed photograph of him back at the farm and thanking followers and fans alike for their messages of support. In music news, Harry Styles. Now, he's been receiving rave reviews following his orchestral performance at the Meltdown Festival, with many of his fans praising fresh arrangements of some of his biggest hits. Do you know, I don't think I could name one. John Bon Jovi. Now, he's revealed he's fully recovering now, 4 years after major throat surgery that had ruled him out. And he's been saying that despite the fact that he couldn't sing, he was never one to sign up for lip syncing or relying on auto-tune during live performances. The Rolling Stones, they've been hinting that a London residency could still happen, despite suggesting that their touring days are winding down, giving fans a fresh hope of seeing the legendary band perform once again. Peter Capaldi, now he, one of the recent Doctor Who actors, says that the television series needs a major rethink, arguing that too many regenerations have reduced the impact of one of television's most iconic moments. Now, if you're a fan of Downton Abbey, apparently the programme is going to be taken off Netflix next month. Now, that gives fans just one final chance to binge-watch the award-winning period drama before it disappears completely from the platform. Don't worry, though. I'm sure it'll come back somewhere. Former Take That star Jason Orange. Now, he's back in the music headlines as the band Take That prepare for their circus tour, with fans once again wondering whether Jason will ever join them back on the stage. In other music news, Barry Manilow, he's been opening up about his health battle, one that left him unable to sing ahead of what is expected to be his last UK performances. Many of his fans are preparing to say the final goodbye to one of music's most enduring entertainers. Well, those are some of the things happening today. Time for us, though, to celebrate for a final time today the birthday of Alison Moyet, and she is getting to be our 11s today.

Alison Moyet, Vince Clarke together, and As Yazoo, one of their classic tracks from the early 80s, that one back to 1982. And don't go play that one especially because it's Alison Moyet's birthday today. Independent local radio Thursday morning, 3 hours of music, news and sport every single weekday from nine. Now in the news today, the Culture Secretary has been warning Channel 4 that she is not satisfied with the broadcaster's response. Now that's following allegations of rape and sexual assault made by women who appeared on the television programme Married at First Sight. Now, last month, the television programme was rather plunged into crisis after the BBC's Panorama programme reported allegations of rape from two female cast members, allegations the men involved have both denied. Now, speaking in the House of Commons yesterday, Lisa Nandy saying that she knew that MPs would be both horrified and disgusted by the claims, adding that she would be discussing the matter with Channel 4 over the coming week. Now, Channel 4 have yet to issue any response to her comments. The broadcaster, though, has pulled all of the episodes of the programme from its streaming platform and, they say, have commissioned an external review of contributor welfare on the programme. Now, Channel 4 Television say that they only intend to publish a summary of the findings from its review rather than the full report itself. Speaking to her fellow MPs, Lisa Nandy, saying she knows the House and members across it will be horrified and disgusted at these serious allegations in the television industry which have emerged recently. She said that everybody has the right to be safe and treated with dignity. In other news this morning, and a report just coming in the last few minutes, Jamie Varley and his partner John McGowan Fazakerley are set to be sentenced over the death and sexual abuse of 13-month-old Preston Davey. Now, the boy was adopted by the pair back in 2023, and it's been revealed that the child was routinely abused for months before he died on the 27th of July. Now, following an 8-week trial, 37-year-old Varley has been found guilty of murder, sexual assault, and a raft of other child sexual offences. 32-year-old McGowan Fazakerley was also found guilty of allowing the death of a child, two counts of child cruelty, and one of sexual assault. Police have described the two men as pure evil and said that they made the baby's short life a harrowing tale of both misery and pain. There have been distressing and powerful statements delivered throughout this morning at Preston Crown Court. Now, they from the biological mother and foster parents of Preston Davey. Preston's birth mother, Sarah Davey, saying that she completely fell in love with him from the moment he was placed in her arms. She said, though, that memories that she now has of her baby Preston are mixed with pain. Foster parents Sandra and Paul Cooper said that they now fear what will happen in the future when children they foster are then placed with adoptive parents. We will, of course, be reporting on that during the course of the day. Independent local radio, it's 13 minutes away from 12. 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We'll be having a look at what's happening in the World Cup as well. That's in just a few moments.

0: one, especially for Daniel, who's a great Aztec camera fan. Or is it just Aztecs? Could just be cameras for all I know, somewhere in my heart. Independent Local Radio Thursday morning. Let's have a look, shall we, at the World Cup news.
1: England kicked off the World Cup with a 4-2 win over Croatia after a frantic opener in Dallas. Harry Kane struck twice in a wild first half before Jude Bellingham's solo run and Marcus Rashford's late finish secured the points. England were pegged back twice but dominated after the break to make a real statement in their opening group game. We spoke to these English fans as they left the stadium.
2: My wife said to me, is it better than your hole-in-one? I'm like, give me a break.
3: That's bragging, he's bragging. He's bragging.
4: I think it's a solid performance today. I think that was one of the best performances England's putting for as long as I can think of, maybe five, 10 years at least.
1: Meanwhile, Ghana have opened their World Cup campaign with a 1-0 win over Panama in Group L. Caleb Bierenki struck a 94th-minute winner after a scrappy contest, putting Ghana level on 3 points with England. Today, Czechia face South Africa and Monterrey later as both sides chase their first points. Switzerland meet Bosnia and Herzegovina. And Canada take on Qatar in Toronto.

massive hit for Bronski Beats, unleashing a little, he was fairly diminutive. He really was. Jimmy Somerville, I'm not saying anything out of place there, and the Small Town Boy. And, that pretty much brings us to an end of our programme for this Thursday morning. Thanks ever so much for being there. I'll be here in the hot seat, only because the boss has set fire to it. He's trying to get me out. Have yourself a lovely Thursday afternoon. I'll be back tomorrow for Friday, and leaving you in the company of the Nutty Boys from London.

0: From Feature Story News in London, I'm Stuart Smith. The presidents of the US and Iran have digitally signed a 14-point memorandum of understanding to end the war between the United States, Israel, and Iran. The deal calls for an immediate ceasefire, the reopening of the Strait of Hormuz, and the lifting of sanctions on Iranian oil exports. But US President Donald Trump has warned the agreement is not final, and the US could resume military action if further talks fail. A further round of negotiations is due to begin in Switzerland on Friday, with those talks expected to conclude within 60 days. Kate Fisher has more from Washington.
1: They are keen to concentrate on talking about sanctions relief and their nuclear program, but not on their missile program or indeed their regional alliances. That is what they're going to be focusing on over the next 60 days. But clearly here in the US, there are many Iran hawks who are concerned that this deal is not good enough for the United States.
0: As Russian President Vladimir Putin hosted Asian leaders for a top-level summit in Kazan, a city 800 kilometers away from Moscow, the Russian capital came under one of the biggest drone attacks of the war so far. The Russian Defense Ministry claimed it had engaged 555 targets during the overnight attack, with some 200 Ukrainian drones intercepted across the broader region. Authorities report no deaths and only minor damage, but at least 16 people injured. Our correspondent Daria Bondarchuk reports.
2: During one of the largest attacks on the Moscow region so far, 194 drones were downed in the vicinity of the capital by Thursday morning. Local authorities confirmed several drones reached the Moscow oil refinery in southeastern Moscow. Witnesses reported dark smoke rose above the facility. The debris caused minor damage on several residential buildings and shopping malls. All four of Moscow's international airports suspended services during and after the raid, with hundreds of flights cancelled. Daria Bondarchuk, Moscow.
0: Social media company Telegram is challenging an Indian government ban in court on Thursday. Officials banned the app until later in the month, ostensibly to protect the integrity of the National Medical Undergraduate Entrance Exam. But students revising for that exam on Telegram are being impacted, as Ishan Garg tells us from New Delhi.
3: Many have already taken online to say that they had access to study material and courses through their coaching centers on the Telegram app. And since the app has been blocked, they have lost access to all of it. Many saying that they don't have enough money to purchase the study material time and again. So for them, this is certainly a blow. The government says that there isn't anybody in the country who has access to the question papers for this undergraduate medical entrance exam, and that this time the exam is going to be completely foolproof.
4: With FSN Spotlight, I'm Simon Marks, looking in more detail today at the ceasefire extension agreement that Iran and the US are due to sign in Switzerland on Friday. Is it worth the paper it's written on?
5: It's all very tenuous, like everything else about this war. You're not sure whether any of these elements will stick.
4: Leon Panetta is a former US defense secretary and veteran of the Clinton and Obama administrations.
5: The good news is the straits are open. We're able to remove the blockade, and that the ceasefire is going to be extended for 60 days. The bad news is that we've virtually given Iran total control of the Straits of Hormuz, which gives them a tremendous amount of leverage and a tremendous influence in the Middle East for the future. Secondly, Israel is not part of this agreement. They've made that clear. And if they're not part of this agreement, I'm not sure you can hold the ceasefire together. And lastly, all of these other issues are going to have to be dealt with in 60 days of negotiation. That's a very short time frame in order to resolve, particularly the nuclear issues, which demand a tremendous amount of very complex approaches in order to guarantee that they do not achieve a bomb.
4: Other observers fear the signing ceremony on Friday will see the US legitimize an Iranian regime that the war was designed to topple. With FSN Spotlight, I'm Simon Marks.
0: To recap the top stories, the US and Iran have agreed to pause the war with an immediate ceasefire, the reopening of the Strait of Hormuz, and the lifting of sanctions. But President Trump warns military action could resume if new talks fail. Russia's capital, Moscow, came under one of the biggest drone attacks of the war against Ukraine Ukraine so far. Social media app Telegram is due to challenge the Indian government's ban in court on Thursday, and 2 hours of gunfire have been reported at Niger's biggest airport, which was assaulted by an Islamic State affiliate earlier in the year. That's the latest feature story news, Stuart Smith reporting.
6: Remembering the classics, Jeff Dorsett. Oh.

So welcome along to Pump Up the 90s. I'm Jeff Dorsey, going to be with you for the next 60 minutes. Open up with the Robster there and Let Me Entertain You, a number written by him and his mate Guy Chambers. And then two guys who met on a New York subway, Charles and Eddie, in 1992, made number one, Would I Lie to You. So in the next 60 minutes, we're going to hit you with everything. Britpop, indie days, a bit of dance, an interview with Jimmy Helms of London Beat. The story behind the song comes from Christina Aguilera. We'll try and fit it all in. It's a decade with so many different diverse

from the album Beggar on a Beach of Gold with the lead voice of Paul Young. Not that Paul Young, the guy that was in Sad Cafe. Jeff Dorsett coming right here with Pump Up the 90s. We're going to give you a story. And 1999, number one in the UK and in America, Genie in a Bottle. This was a song that put Christina in the big time. She spent two seasons, 93 and 94, in the Mickey Mouse Club, yes. Her co-stars included Justin Timberlake, Ryan Gosling, Britney Spears. The song went to number one worldwide 6 months after Britney did it with Baby Hit Me One More Time. RCA, the record label, spent a huge expense on Christina with its promotion. It was written by the same people that wrote Olivia Newton-John's Physical and Chicago's Hard Habit to Break. The Genie in a Bottle, of course, is a legend. This song does that, but it's a bit more sexually charged. It was a fantastic record, and it came out for Christina, making it such a big thing for her. And she had the right touch at the right time. Number one in the USA, sold 608,000 copies in the UK too.

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1: I'm part of the 90s it is, and three questions for you. Give the answers in about 25 minutes' time. Question number one, it's just for fun, madam. Here's a lyric. I want to know the artist and the song. This is the line I'm going to give you. No matter how hard I try, you keep pushing me away. No matter how hard I try, you keep pushing me away. Who's the artist and what is the song? Question number two. Alanis Morissette was born in which year? 1971, 1974, or 1976? So a three-way chance on that. Alanis Morissette was born in 71, 74, or 76? Question number three, 1996, If It Makes You Happy, was a hit for whom? 1996, If It Makes You Happy, was a hit for whom? Right, let's get on some Britpop. When you're ready, Damon.

2 minutes and 2 seconds. It's like going back to the days of punk and new wave, isn't it? Where we gave you Blur and Song 2 playing on Pump Up the 90s. Now we're going across all the genres here, and it wouldn't be the same unless we gave you a bit of boy band action. Everybody.

0: doesn't get any better than that, does it? If you're talking about boy bands, Backstreet Boys are right up there. That's everybody. Backstreet's back. Now, we do interviews here on Pump Up the 90s, and we're going to go with this. A guy called Jimmy Helms. Now, Jimmy Helms back in the 70s had a huge hit, We're Going to Make You an Offer You Can't Refuse. But he then formed London Beat with a guy called George Chandler and had huge success.
1: When London Beat first formed, of course, it was you, it was George, Jimmy Chambers, as far as I remember. Willie Henshaw was there in the beginning.
2: Yes. Yep. That's right.
1: And
2: yes,
1: you put it together there. I mean, often, Jimmy, on this show, we talk about how difficult it was to get a number one single in America. I mean, over time, yes, of course, when the British invasion happened in 64 with the Beatles, from 64 to 67, there was a big, big time. But if you look back on the track record, many, many people have never got to number one. They might have been successful in the UK, but when you look, Cliff's never had a number one there. Never. Robbie Williams, Oasis, Blur. These people were big in the UK, but never made it in America. But London Beat did.
2: Wow. What can I say? To have one song, 27 countries I've been thinking about you, and number one in America with it amongst those. And it's just a feeling that you have to be there and experience for yourself. You can never explain that feeling to anyone else. I know we were doing promotional tours around America at the time when Take That were just about to make their first entry into America to do the same kind of thing we were doing, promotional touring on radio interviews, all the business, you know.
1: Yeah.
2: And we're all saying, they're going to blow the walls off the place, you know. But it's interesting how, what's it in, the lap of the gods or something? I don't know what it is. Some people can do it. Others have all kinds of success all over the rest of the world and never crack America.

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Jeff Dorsett has found a spare library key, so he has instant access to the biggest hits and greatest memories. But don't.

0: Let's give the answer to the quiz as we're rapidly running out of time. Question number one was a lyric. I want to know the artist and the song. The line I gave you: no matter how hard I try, you keep pushing me away. It's Cher and Believe. Question number two: Alanis Morissette was born in which year? Was she born in 71?
1: Feature story news in London, I'm Stuart Smith. The presidents of the US and Iran have digitally signed a 14-point memorandum of understanding to end the war between the United States, Israel, and Iran. The deal calls for an immediate ceasefire, the reopening of the Strait of Hormuz, and the lifting of sanctions on Iranian oil exports. But US President Donald Trump has warned the agreement is not final, and the US could resume military action if further talks fail. A further round of negotiations is due to begin in Switzerland on Friday, with those talks expected to conclude within 60 days. Kate Fisher has more from Washington.
2: They are keen to concentrate on talking about sanctions relief and their nuclear program, but not on their missile program or indeed their regional alliances. That is what they're going to be focusing on over the next 60 days. But clearly here in the US, there are many Iran hawks who are concerned that this deal is not good enough for the United States.
1: As Russian President Vladimir Putin hosted Asian leaders for a top-level summit in Kazan, a city 800 kilometers away from Moscow, the Russian capital came under one of the biggest drone attacks of the war so far. The Russian Defense Ministry claimed it had engaged 555 targets during the overnight attack, with some 200 Ukrainian drones intercepted across the broader region. Authorities report no deaths and only minor damage, but at least 16 people injured. Our correspondent Daria Bondarchuk reports.
3: During one of the largest attacks on the Moscow region so far, 194 drones were downed in the vicinity of the capital by Thursday morning. Local authorities confirmed several drones reached the Moscow oil refinery in southeastern Moscow. Witnesses reported dark smoke rose above the facility. The debris caused minor damage on several residential buildings and shopping malls. All four of Moscow's international airports suspended services during and after the raid, with hundreds of flights cancelled. Daria Bondarchuk, Moscow.
1: Social media company Telegram is challenging an Indian government ban in court on Thursday. Officials banned the app until later in the month, ostensibly to protect the integrity of the National Medical Undergraduate Entrance Exam. But students revising for that exam on Telegram are being impacted, as Ishan Garg tells us from New Delhi.
4: Many have already taken online to say that they had access to study material and courses through their coaching centers on the Telegram app. And since the app has been blocked, they have lost access to all of it. Many saying that they don't have enough money to purchase the study material time and again. So for them, this is certainly a blow. The government says that there isn't anybody in the country who has access to the question papers for this undergraduate medical entrance exam, and that this time the exam is going to be completely foolproof.
5: With FSN Spotlight, I'm Simon Marks. Looking in more detail today at the ceasefire extension agreement that Iran and the US are due to sign in Switzerland on Friday. Is it worth the paper it's written on?
6: It's all very tenuous, like everything else about this war. You're not sure whether any of these elements will stick.
5: Leon Panetta is a former US defense secretary and veteran of the Clinton and Obama administrations.
6: The good news is the straits are open. We're able to remove the blockade, and that the ceasefire is going to be extended for 60 days. The bad news is that we've virtually given Iran total control of the Straits of Hormuz, which gives them a tremendous amount of leverage and a tremendous influence in the Middle East for the future. Secondly, Israel is not part of this agreement. They've made that clear. And if they're not part of this agreement, I'm not sure you can hold the ceasefire together. And lastly, all of these other issues are going to have to be dealt with in 60 days of negotiation. That's a very short time frame in order to resolve, particularly the nuclear issues, which demand a tremendous amount of very complex approaches in order to guarantee that they do not achieve a bomb.
5: Other observers fear the signing ceremony on Friday will see the US legitimize an Iranian regime that the war was designed to topple. With FSN Spotlight, I'm Simon Marks.
1: To recap the top stories, the US and Iran have agreed to pause the war with an immediate ceasefire, the reopening of the Strait of Hormuz, and the lifting of sanctions. But President Trump warns military action could resume if new talks fail. Russia's capital, Moscow, came under one of the biggest drone attacks of the war against Ukraine. Ukraine so far. Social media app Telegram is due to challenge the Indian government's ban in court on Thursday, and 2 hours of gunfire have been reported at Niger's biggest airport, which was assaulted by an Islamic State affiliate earlier in the year. That's the latest feature story news, Stuart Smith reporting.

On Mal's packed show today, the record of the week, guess the track, the question time quiz, today's jukebox mystery song, fascinating facts, the 3 o'clock thrill, the best disco in town, and an hourly request. It's all waiting for you with

That's the Pointer Sisters. And I'm so excited. I am, first of all, Mickey John Ball is listening. And we got his new record. We're going to be playing a bit later. Stay tuned for that. Good afternoon, Mark Farley, Mike Jones, Steve Chelmsford, and Rob Childs, all the way there from the USA. If you want to get in touch with us, these are the numbers you need.

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1: Lindsay and Ray, could you please play this great record for me, Mal? It's by Keely Smith. We really like a bit of her. If you can play in this hour, we'd really appreciate it. Of course we can, Lynn and Ray. Hope you're doing well.

0: Katie Smith and Come Buy Me Love.
1: And it can't buy me love, can't buy me love.
0: Tom says, I love this record, Mal. Thank you for playing it. Love. You're welcome, Tom. Jill, Jake and Marie wishes everybody well. Says, I'm listening with bated breath for Mickey John Ball's new record. That'll be up later.
2: And now it's time to play Guess the Track. So we're underway. Listen closely. Don't miss a note. Spot this tune, but hold your vote.
0: Any idea what this is? Sounds like a drum beat, doesn't it? The song falls under the genre of soul and R&B popular in the 1970s, and it reached the top of the Billboard charts, becoming a major hit in 1970. Any idea what it is? Don't worry if you still haven't got it. We'll give you a couple more clues. Two records time. You better get your pen and paper handy, because it's all about Easy after this. Yeah.

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1: Mel Wayne plays the best music on your favourite station. Have you got your pen and paper ready? It's question time at tea time. So play along and see how many right answers you can get.
2: Well, today's question time is all about easy. There'll be 11 for you to find. Put them on your sheet or on your phone or any bit of piece of paper you've got handy. Then drop me a line at studio@melcan.co.uk with those answers. I'll plot your progress and get you on that leaderboard. Now, don't worry if you miss any along the way. I'll give you a full recap of all the questions when we get to the last record played. And you haven't got long to wait. We're going to give you the answers in tea time. Well, you better confer your answer with me then, making sure you get them all right.
1: Are you ready to win? Then let's begin. To get in touch right now with Mel, it's studio@melcan.co.uk.
2: And of course, we got Jill, we said that already, Martin and Liz, said, hi everyone, hope you're doing well. Thanks, Martin and Liz. Good afternoon to Brian James, who said he loved that record, Can't Buy Me Love. Should have been in the cabaret section. I guess it should. It was a very good version there. Thanks, Brian. Right, the first one we're going to be looking at with Easy in the title is Peaceful, Easy Feeling. This is a classic song by the Eagles. It was released on their self-titled debut album in 1972. The song is known for its laid-back vibe and harmonious melodies reflecting on themes of love, freedom and contentment. The lyrics convey a sense of ease and comfort that comes from being with someone special, evoking a feeling of tranquility. Sounds good to me. Name. For this one, all you gotta do is name the drummer of the group. Here's the Eagles.

0: If you want to get in touch, this is how you can.
1: To get in touch right now with Mal, it's studio@malcan.co.uk.
0: Let's have a look at number two. It is so easy. Is it? Well, a couple of people have told me that they guessed a track already. Graham's out there with Martin, Liz and Larry, all getting it right. Martin's giving me a clue here. He said he thinks it's this one. Not quite that one, Martin. Guess again if you can. Let's have a look at number two then. It's So Easy is a song by Buddy Holly and the Crickets. It was released in 1959 and the song showcases Holly's trademarking style, combining a catchy melody with a straightforward lyrics. It captures the youthful exuberance and simplicity of love and a relationship. This was highlighting the ease of feeling good and being in love. The upbeat tempo and infectious rhythm contributed to its popularity and made it a staple in the early rock and roll music. Buddy Holly's influences on the genre is significant, and this song is a great example of his ability to blend rock, pop and country elements. The Crickets were the band backed by Buddy Holly and were influential in the early rock and roll scene. The original lineup of the Crickets will include, you've just got to name them. So apart from Buddy Holly, there'll be three others to find. Put their names down and let me know what they are. Here's Buddy to sing all about It's So Easy.

0: listening to Mal Wayne in the Afternoon, playing the best music through the decades. You've had one clue, so don't forget, keep thinking, there's more to get. Don't use your phone, just feel the beat. Name this track, but please don't cheat.
1: Any idea? Let me give you a couple more clues to see if I can get you through it. The group that performs this song shares its name with a common title for a person in charge of a group organisation. And the lyrics express a desire for more time before making a commitment in a romantic relationship. Any idea what it is? Well, don't worry if you still haven't got it. We'll give you even more couple of clues when we get to the 30-minute challenge. We're looking for what we're doing next, and it's disappeared, so we'll have this instead.
0: To get in touch right now with Mal, it's studio at malcan.co.uk.
1: I know what it was. We stood a blank look out the window, not realising that we were meant to be taking stock of the weather. So let's see what's making regions near you. Hey!

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1: And I can tell you today is going to be, if I slide this down, because it's jumped into tonight, outbreaks of rain, oh dear. In the north and west in the morning, well, you've had that, followed by scattered showers this afternoon. Showers will be heavy in the northern and central areas, with some thunderstorms too. Cloudy for most today, and rather windy, particularly in the south. Not a good day, really. Got the old light on in the studio today. It's pretty dark out here, but not to worry.

I'll keep you company. Right, let's look at number three. Easy is a song by Lionel Richie and the Commodores. It was released in 1977 as part of the album Lionel Richie. The song is a smooth, mellow ballad that exposes feelings of longing and heartache, capturing the bittersweet emotions of love and loss. The lyrics convey a sense of vulnerability and the difficulty of moving from a relationship despite the wish for things to be easy. Richie's soulful voice and the song's relaxed groove contributed to its enduring appeal, making it a classic in the soft rock genre. All you got to do for this one, and Brian should know this, what was the record label that the song was released on? And here's Lionel Richie to tell you how easy it is. You think it's easy, you know, pushing buttons. We still have blank looks. We forget things.

Brian makes a good point. He's talking about Sunday, and it's not the day that we're on. Even like Sunday morning. Don't forget, you've got to find out what is the record label that this song's on. Brian's got it right, Terry's got it right, Jim's got it right, and Don's also got it right, Graham also as well. Don't forget to check out my webpage, melwayneradio.com, that's all the W's, because today we're singing with Frank Sinatra. I know, I get all the performers out on my show. Let's have a look at this one then. Number four, Nice and Easy, is a classic song performed by Frank Sinatra. It was released in 1960 as part of his album of the same name. The song features Sinatra's smooth vocal delivery and it's characterized by its relaxed romantic vibe. The lyrics convey a sense of simplicity and comfort in the relationship. This was emphasizing the beauty of taking things slow and enjoying the moment. The orchestration complements Sinatra's style with the lush arrangements that enhance the song's mellow feel. Nice and Easy is often celebrated for its timeless quality and has become Sinatra's signature songs. What we got to do for this one? A very easy one, I think, but you never know. What is Frank Sinatra's middle name? And here he is. Don't forget to check out all the W's, melwayneradio.com.

0: Nice and easy does it. Nice and easy does it.
1: That's Frank Sinatra. But what is Frank Sinatra's middle name?
0: Nice and easy does it every time. Like the man says one more time.

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1: And in your little absence, I can tell you that we've got a jukebox for you. A very popular song with 19 seconds intro. Now, what if you're going to get this? But don't worry if you can't. We'll help you along the way. Must be time for this.

0: 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Let's see which record is behind today's mystery number. And today, that number is...
1: Number 15.
2: 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Don't forget you've got 19 seconds. If you can't get it done, well, we'll give it to you at the end. We'll help you along.

0: That's Rick Astley. Never Gonna Give You Up. I can tell you that Tony, Ralph and Jill, John and Tom, not forgetting Brian James and Graham, all got this one correct. It's Rick Astley, Never Gonna Give You Up.
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0: So, what is so special about an elephant? Well, they don't forget much. They got a trunk. What else? Well, I can tell you the most special thing about an elephant is the elephant is the only animal with four knees. Now you know, if it comes up in a quiz anywhere, you know what to say. If you want to get in touch...
1: To get in touch right now with Mal, it's studio@malcan.co.uk.

time's look at number 5. Joel says, Mel, that Frank Sinatra one brings back some good memories for me. How so, Joel? He said, I went to see him in a concert in the States. Where was that? He says, Madison Square Garden. Great one, Joel. Was it a good one? Thumbs up and emoji. He obviously had a good time. Right, let's look at number 5. Easy Come, Easy Go is a song by Cass Elliot, famously known as Mama Cass, and was released in 1969. The song reflects themes of love and the transient nature of a relationship, encapsulating the idea that some things come easily but can also be lost just as quickly. Mama Cass's powerful and emotive voice brings a soulful quality to the song, and its catchy melody is complemented by the laid-back arrangement typically of the era. The lyrics convey a sense of acceptance and resignation regarding the ups and downs of love. Now, in the Mamas and Papas, there were 4 artists, including Mama Cass. All you got to do is name the other 3. And that's Hayes Career Question 5. Let's have a listen to Mama.

0: Mama Cass. All you've got to do is name the other three members, along with her, who made up the Mamas and Papas. Don't forget, if you want to get in touch,
1: get in touch right now with Mal at studio at malcan.co.uk.
0: Right, let's have a look at number six. It Don't Come Easy is a song by Ringo Starr. It was released as a single in 1971 and features the themes, perseverance and ideals that achievement and happiness and success require effort and patience. Musically, the song has been a distinctive rock sound with a catchy melody and strong rhythm, showcasing Starr's signature drumming style and vocal delivery. The lyrics reflect a sense of optimism while acknowledging the challenges that come from seeking fulfillment. All you got to do for question six is tell me who co-wrote the song with Ringo Starr. Here's Ringo to tell you it don't come easy.

So for number six, who co-wrote the song with Ringo Starr? And Brian James has named all of the Mums and Papas. Thanks, Brian. Let's have a look at number seven. Relax, Take It Easy. Sounds a good idea, doesn't it? It's a song by Mika. It was released in 2006 as part of his debut album. The song features an upbeat and catchy melody combined with Mika's distinctive falsetto vocals. Lyrically, Relax, Take It Easy addresses the feelings of anxiety and stress, encouraging listeners to take a step back and not let worries overwhelm them. The chorus emphasizes the importance of remaining calm and composed in the face of challenges. The song received positive review and contributed to Mika's rise to fame, showcasing his unique blend of pop, rock and theatrical influences. All you got to do for question seven is name the album the song appeared on. Let's have a listen to Mika.

0: 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It's studio@melcan.co.uk.
1: Right, let's have a look at this one then. Number 8, Make It Easy On Yourself, is a song by the Walker Brothers. It was released in 1965, and the song became one of the group's signature hits. It features a lush orchestral arrangement and showcases the rich harmonies the Walker Brothers were known for. The lyrics convey a sense of heartache and emotional struggle of letting go of a relationship. The narrator urges the partner to make things easy for both of them by ending the relationship rather than prolonging the pain. The song was well received and helped solidify the Walker Brothers' popularity in the 1960s, particularly in the UK and US. All we got to do for number 8 is name the two writers of the song. Here's the Walker Brothers to Make It Easy On Yourself. Dave says this is one of my favourites, Mel. Thanks, Dave.

0: Right, we're going to leave question time here now in this hour. We're going to continue it in the next, but we're going to look at what was making the featured year. What was making those headlines? 2006!
1: Bulletin, stand by. 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
0: Dateline, May the 27th, 2006. An earthquake strikes Java. 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
2: Feature story news in London, I'm Stuart Smith. The presidents of the US and Iran have digitally signed a 14-point memorandum of understanding to end the war between the United States, Israel and Iran. The deal calls for an immediate ceasefire, the reopening of the Strait of Hormuz and the lifting of sanctions on Iranian oil exports. But US President Donald Trump has warned the agreement is not final and the US could resume military action if further talks fail. A further round of negotiations is due to begin in Switzerland on Friday, with those talks expected to conclude within 60 days. Kate Fisher has more from Washington.
3: They are keen to concentrate on talking about sanctions relief and their nuclear program, but not on their missile program or indeed their regional alliances. That is what they're going to be focusing on over the next 60 days. But clearly here in the US, there are many Iran hawks who are concerned that this deal is not good enough for the United States.
2: As Russian President Vladimir Putin hosted Asian leaders for a top-level summit in Kazan, a city 800 kilometers away from Moscow, the Russian capital came under one of the biggest drone attacks of the war so far. The Russian Defense Ministry claimed it had engaged 555 targets during the overnight attack, with some 200 Ukrainian drones intercepted across the broader region. Authorities report no deaths and only minor damage, but at least 16 people injured. Our correspondent Daria Bondarchuk reports.
4: During one of the largest attacks on the Moscow region so far, 194 drones were downed in the vicinity of the capital by Thursday morning. Local authorities confirmed several drones reached the Moscow oil refinery in southeastern Moscow. Witnesses reported dark smoke rose above the facility. The debris caused minor damage on several residential buildings and shopping malls. All four of Moscow's international airports suspended services during and after the raid, with hundreds of flights cancelled. Daria Bondarchuk, Moscow.
2: Social media company Telegram is challenging an Indian government ban in court on Thursday. Officials banned the app until later in the month, ostensibly to protect the integrity of the National Medical Undergraduate Entrance Exam. But students revising for that exam on Telegram are being impacted, as Ishan Garg tells us from New Delhi.
5: Many have already taken online to say that they had access to study material and courses through their coaching centers on the Telegram app. And since the app has been blocked, they have lost access to all of it. Many saying that they don't have enough money to purchase the study material time and again. So for them, this is certainly a blow. The government says that there isn't anybody in the country who has access to the question papers for this undergraduate medical entrance exam, and that this time the exam is going to be completely foolproof.
6: With FSN Spotlight, I'm Simon Marks. Looking in more detail today at the ceasefire extension agreement that Iran and the US are due to sign in Switzerland on Friday. Is it worth the paper it's written on?
7: It's all very tenuous, like everything else about this war. You're not sure whether any of these elements will stick.
6: Leon Panetta is a former US defense secretary and veteran of the Clinton and Obama administrations.
7: The good news is the straits are open. We're able to remove the blockade and that the ceasefire is going to be extended for 60 days. The bad news is that we've virtually given Iran total control of the Straits of Hormuz, which gives them a tremendous amount of leverage and a tremendous influence in the Middle East for the future. Secondly, Israel is not part of this agreement. They've made that clear. And if they're not part of this agreement, I'm not sure you can hold the ceasefire together. And lastly, all of these other issues are going to have to be dealt with in 60 days of negotiation. That's a very short time frame in order to resolve, particularly the nuclear issues, which demand a tremendous amount of very complex approaches in order to guarantee that they do not achieve a bomb.
6: Other observers fear the signing ceremony on Friday will see the U.S. legitimize an Iranian regime that the war was designed to topple. With FSN Spotlight, I'm Simon Marks.
2: To recap the top stories, the U.S. and Iran have agreed to pause the war with an immediate ceasefire, the reopening of the Strait of Hormuz, and the lifting of sanctions. But President Trump warns military action could resume if new talks fail. Russia's capital, Moscow, came under one of the biggest drone attacks of the war against Ukraine so far. Social media app Telegram is due to challenge the Indian government's ban in court on Thursday, and 2 hours of gunfire have been reported at Niger's biggest airport, which was assaulted by an Islamic State affiliate earlier in the year. That's the latest feature story news. Stuart Smith reporting.
0: Lena Lewis and A Moment Like This. If you want to get in touch with us, this is how you can.
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that's Mickey John Ball. Half the Presses. You won't hear it anywhere else. He got it to me very early. It's called Losing You. It'll be our record of the week next week. And we'll talk to Mickey and find out all the details about the record.

0: Welcome back, Music Groover. And if you just joined us, good afternoon. Nice to have you join us. If you want to play the quiz, we're doing one about easy in the title. We've got to number 9 already. And I can tell you that don't worry if you've missed any, because we'll help you along the way when we give you a recap. And if you want to get your answers to me, this is how you can.
1: To get in touch right now with Mel, it's studio@melcan.co.uk. Are you ready to win? Then let's begin.

Marie says, Mal, that record by Mickey John Ball was absolutely brilliant. Love it. Well, it'll be the record of the week next week, and if you tell me what you think of it, I'll be sure to tell Mickey. Let's have a look at number 9. Let Her Down Easy is a song by Terence Trent D'Arby. It was featured on his album Introduction of the Hardline, according to Terence Trent D'Arby. Released in 1987, the song showcases D'Arby's distinctive vocal style and combines elements of R&B, rock and pop. Lyrically, Let Her Down explores the themes of love and disappointment, focusing on the feelings arising when someone falls and fails to meet expectations in a relationship. D'Arby's emotive delivery and the song's engaging melodies contribute to its appeal. Terence Trent D'Arby gained significant recognition in the late 1980s and early 1990s, and his debut album was critically acclaimed, earning him several awards and nominations. All you've got to do for number 9 is tell me what is Terence Trent D'Arby's birth name. And looking at the list of all those coming in answers, Brian James, you got that right, were the two writers that wrote the song for the Walker Brothers. Well done, Brian. Terry, you've got about 8 right so far. Well done, Terry. John, you got 9 right. That's even better, because this is the 9th one. How did you get that one so quick? I'm getting a bit worried about this. I think there may be some cheating going on. Right, let's have a look at this then. Let Her Down Easy.

0: That's Terence Trent D'Arby. What is Terence Trent D'Arby's birth name? Put it down, number 9.
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0: Time's look at number 10. The Three Dog Night, Easy to Be Heard. It's a song by them, released in 1969 as part of their album, Suitable for Framing. The song was written by Gort McDermott and James Rado, who were also involved in a musical. The song's lyrics explore themes of emotion, detached and struggle to connect with others, reflecting on how it can be easy to be heard and indifferent rather than vulnerable and open. The powerful vocals of the ballad combined with the poignant melody make it a memorable track. Easy to be Heard was well received and became one of Three Dog Night's hits, showcasing their signature sound and style. All you got to do for question 10 is name the musical that the writers who wrote the song were involved in. Here's Three Dog Night.

0: So you should have 10 answers now, but we need you to get the last one in and then you can send it to us.
1: Get in touch right now with Mel. It's studio at melcan.co.uk. You know it's true.
0: Let's have a look at number 11 then. Last but not least, I'm Easy to Forget. It's a song by Carl Blue. And it's Blue, it's spelled B-E-L-E-W, just in case you're wondering about Blue. And it was released in 1959. The song is a country ballad that reflects on themes of heartache and longing, expressing the feelings of someone who is grappling with the idea of being easily forgotten by a loved one. Blue's emotional delivery and poignant lyrics capture the pain of unrepentant feelings and the struggle to move on after a relationship. The song is notable for its heartfelt sentiment and has been covered by several artists over the years, contributing to its enduring appeal and the country music genre. Now, you've got to tell me for number 11, the last one is who else released a version of this song in 1959? It's quite important, it's a female artist, but it was in 1959 and not 1960, because that's a different artist entirely. Let's have a listen to Carl. Don't forget, get to us by studio at melcan.co.uk. You say.

0: So for number 11, just gotta tell me, who else released a record in 1959? A female artist? Put her down. That takes care of number 11. And don't forget, if you want to get in touch to get yourself on that leaderboard, we'll plot your progress and get you on there. You just got to send your emails to us.
1: To get in touch right now with Mel, it's studio@melcan.co.uk.
0: We're going to look at today's record of the week after this.

0: Ernesto, I'm still waiting at the door. Today's record of the week. Don't forget, if you want to get in touch with us, we've almost got the answers in. So let's have a listen.
1: To get in touch right now with Mel, it's studio@malcan.co.uk.
2: The judges' scores are in.
0: Well, I can tell you that Tom, Jill, Jack, Marie, Martin, Liz, Tony, Ralph, John and Graham all got correct on top of the leaderboard. Barry, Tom, Melissa, Denise, Debbie and Joe and Jack all got one wrong. And there's another one coming in now from Arthur. Hang on, let me see what Arthur's got. Yes, we're checking the answers. Oh, Arthur, you got the last one wrong. So that makes you one off of the leaderboard on the runners-up. Now, don't worry if you've missed any along the way, because we're going to give you a recap of all 11. Number one, Peaceful Easy. Who played the drums in the Eagles? It's So Easy, Buddy Holly. Name all those crickets. Number three, Easy by Lionel Richie. What was the record label that song was on? Number four, Nice and Easy by Frank Sinatra. Check out all the W's, MelWayneRadio.com, to see me sing along with him. What is Frank Sinatra's middle name? Easy Come, Easy Go, Cass Elliot, Mama Cass. Name the other three members of the group, Mama's Bone Puppers. Number six, It Don't Come Easy, Ringo Starr. But who co-wrote the song with Ringo? Number seven, Relax, Take It Easy by Mika. What was the album that the song came from? Number eight, Make It Easy On Yourself. Who were the two writers that wrote the song? Number nine, Let Her Down Easy by Terence Trent D'Arby. What is Terence Trent D'Arby's birth name? Easy To Be Hard, The Three Dogs Night. The two writers of the song also wrote a musical. Name that musical. Last but not least, I'm Easy to Forget by Carl Blue. Who is the female artist that also had a big hit with that song in 1959? Stand by for Guess the Track. Coming up next, after this.
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0: 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The final clue is here, so one last go. We'll soon see just what you really know. Pay attention one last time. The answer's near, we're sure you'll shine.
1: Any idea what this is? Well, I can give you the last final clues. The song was released under the Invictus record label, which was known for several hits during this era. And the song has been featured on various films and television shows, making it a nostalgia classic. Any idea what it is? And don't worry if you still haven't got it. We'll give you the answer when we get to the lost theme a bit later.
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1: Well, this is the part where I, with you, get to play the 30-Minute Challenge. My part in this is I have to make sure that all the records played the featured year, 2006, appears somewhere. If it does, you'll hear

0: But if I don't get any of those played and all the records played and there isn't 2006, you'll know instantly that if you hear this, I've lost a challenge. But this is where you come in.
1: Join the fun. It's time to play 30 Minutes. Hip, hip, hooray. Guess the titles and don't delay. Get them right and win today. 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
0: And of course, you're going to win the record of the day, which is at the top of the hour. So we've got all of the people playing. Hopefully, they're all in with their particular records. And only one is going to win, hopefully. And who knows what's going to happen. But we are going to mix up all of the clues now to make it even harder for me, because I put them in order. The computer is going to work out a different order. And with the aid of a story, we're going to, hopefully, you're going to get the clue to what the record is.
2: Ladies and gentlemen, I want to tell you a story.
0: So a guy says to his friend, you know what? He says, I've looked at the map. He says, and there's a place in London, out of London, rather. He said, yeah, where is it? He says, it's Elstree. Elstree, where's that then? He said, well, I think it's near Radlett. He said, and there's a big town hall there, and there's a meeting going on with a dance club. Really? What, in Elstree? He says, yeah. He says, sounds good. Should we go? He says, all right, I'm up for that. Like a bit of dance and singing. That should be good. What's the song we're talking about? And will I get to the featured year? But more importantly, who's going to get to the record of the day?
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1: 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Afternoons with Mel Wayne.

That's the Buggles and Elstree. And it's Trevor Horn's birthday today. Happy birthday, Trevor. And anybody else celebrating a birthday today, happy birthday to you too.

0: Right, the next one we're going to look at now is there's a party. It comes to what they do for a living. So the girl says, well, what do you do for a living? He goes, what do I do for a living? What do I do? She says, yeah. He says, well, I'm a carpenter. What about you? She said, well, I'm a designer for a big firm, and they're looking for a carpenter to do some work. He says, really? She says, yeah, you don't know where the synergy works, do you? She says, in this little conversation we've had, how long have you been doing a carpentry for? She said, about 30 years. She said, that's what I need, a seasoned carpenter. Great. What's the song we're talking about? And will I get to the featured year of 2006? But more importantly, who is going to win the record of the day? And I can tell you, the last round, it came with this. Liz, Tom, Jill, Dan, Graham and Martin all got it correct in this round. Let's see how they get on with the next one.
1: You're ready. You're listening to Mal Wayne with your favourite music on your favourite station, playing the best music through the decades.

0: Phil Fearon and Galaxy, What Do I Do? They tell you that Manny, Tommy, Dan, Janice and Raymond all got this round correct. Are you playing at home?
1: So play along and take a shot. Each right guess adds to your pot. It's 30 minutes and we'll help you see. Fun for you and me.
0: Right, next story we've got for you. A group of guys are all going out on Friday night, and David says, you know what? He says, every time we go out, I get drunk. He says, well, yeah. He says, but I don't want to be wide-eyed and legless. I don't want to get really drunk. Like, I don't know what's happening. I said, well, that's the matter of course, isn't it? We all got to have a drink each. He said, well, can you keep an eye on me this time? Because last time, I ended up going down the wrong way down a road, and then I ended up in serious bother. I said, well, don't worry, Dave. We'll look after you. We won't let you get wide-eyed and we won't let you get legless and you won't get drunk. We'll just take it easy with you. Oh, he said, thank you very much. What's the song we're talking about? Will I get to the featured year? But more importantly, who's going to get to the record of the day?

0: Andy Fairweather Low, Wide-Eyed and Legless. I can tell you in this round, Tom, Jill, Dan, Martin and Liz all got it right. If you get stuck at all with these clues, you can always ask your friends.
1: Test your friends. Let's hear them cheer. Each title guest, your song gets near. So take the challenge. Come on, let's go. With a tune to make your juices flow.
0: Two guys on the phone talking to each other, and one says, what time are you going to come around then? He said, well, I'll be around about 8.30, because the match will be starting. We'll have a couple of beers in, and we can watch England and Romania. He says, that sounds great to us. All right, well, I'll see you at 8.30. He said, yes, you will. See you then. Right, what's the song we're talking about? And will I get to that featured year? More importantly, who's going to win today's record of the day?
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0: So the next one we got for you is Ted, the father, tells his son, Martin. He says, look, Martin, he says, you've got to close the door. He says, well, I keep forgetting. He says, you can't forget. Just when you come in, close the door. It's very simple. Push it to and it's done. Oh, I'm sorry, Dad. He said, you will be, son. He said, you can't be leaving the front door open all the time. You've got to close it. Close that door. Otherwise, we'll have someone coming in that might be an uninvited guest. Oh, he said, oh, you're probably right, Dad. Okay, I won't do it again. What's the song we're talking about? Will I get to the featured year? But more importantly, will you get to that record of the day?
1: Hey, now, look alive. Everything lights up. It make you wanna shout. You talk about happiness, that's

0: Feature story news in London, I'm Stuart Smith. The presidents of the US and Iran have digitally signed a 14-point memorandum of understanding to end the war between the United States, Israel and Iran. The deal calls for an immediate ceasefire, the reopening of the Strait of Hormuz and the lifting of sanctions on Iranian oil exports. But US President Donald Trump has warned the agreement is not final and the US could resume military action if further talks fail. A further round of negotiations is due to begin in Switzerland on Friday, with those talks expected to conclude within 60 days. Kate Fisher has more from Washington.
1: They are keen to concentrate on talking about sanctions relief and their nuclear program, but not on their missile program or indeed their regional alliances. That is what they're going to be focusing on over the next 60 days. But clearly here in the US, there are many Iran hawks who are concerned that this deal is not good enough for the United States.
0: As Russian President Vladimir Putin hosted Asian leaders for a top-level summit in Kazan, a city 800 kilometers away from Moscow, the Russian capital came under one of the biggest drone attacks of the war so far. The Russian Defense Ministry claimed it had engaged 555 targets during the overnight attack, with some 200 Ukrainian drones intercepted across the broader region. Authorities report no deaths and only minor damage, but at least 16 people injured. Our correspondent Daria Bondarchuk reports.
2: During one of the largest attacks on the Moscow region so far, 194 drones were downed in the vicinity of the capital by Thursday morning. Local authorities confirmed several drones reached the Moscow oil refinery in southeastern Moscow. Witnesses reported dark smoke rose above the facility. The debris caused minor damage on several residential buildings and shopping malls. All four of Moscow's international airports suspended services during and after the raid, with hundreds of flights cancelled. Daria Bondarchuk, Moscow.
0: Social media company Telegram is challenging an Indian government ban in court on Thursday. Officials banned the app until later in the month, ostensibly to protect the integrity of the National Medical Undergraduate Entrance Exam. But students revising for that exam on Telegram are being impacted, as Ishan Garg tells us from New Delhi.
3: Many have already taken online to say that they had access to study material and courses through their coaching centers on the Telegram app. And since the app has been blocked, they have lost access to all of it. Many saying that they don't have enough money to purchase the study material time and again. So for them, this is certainly a blow. The government says that there isn't anybody in the country who has access to the question papers for this undergraduate medical entrance exam, and that this time the exam is going to be completely foolproof.
4: With FSN Spotlight, I'm Simon Marks, looking in more detail today at the ceasefire extension agreement that Iran and the US are due to sign in Switzerland on Friday. Is it worth the paper it's written on?
5: It's all very tenuous, like everything else about this war. You're not sure whether any of these elements will stick.
4: Leon Panetta is a former US defense secretary and veteran of the Clinton and Obama administrations.
5: The good news is the straits are open. We're able to remove the blockade and that the ceasefire is going to be extended for 60 days. The bad news is that we've virtually given Iran total control of the Straits of Hormuz, which gives them a tremendous amount of leverage and a tremendous influence in the Middle East for the future. Secondly, Israel is not part of this agreement. They've made that clear. And if they're not part of this agreement, I'm not sure you can hold the ceasefire together. And lastly, all of these other issues are going to have to be dealt with in 60 days of negotiation. That's a very short time frame in order to resolve, particularly the nuclear issues, which demand a tremendous amount of very complex approaches in order to guarantee that they do not achieve a bomb.
4: Other observers fear the signing ceremony on Friday will see the US legitimize an Iranian regime that the war was designed to topple. With FSN Spotlight, I'm Simon Marks.
0: To recap the top stories, the US and Iran have agreed to pause the war with an immediate ceasefire, the reopening of the Strait of Hormuz, and the lifting of sanctions. But President Trump warns military action could resume if new talks fail. Russia's capital, Moscow, came under one of the biggest drone attacks of the war against Ukraine so far. Social media app Telegram is due to challenge the Indian government's ban in court on Thursday, and 2 hours of gunfire have been reported at Niger's biggest airport, which was assaulted by an Islamic State affiliate earlier in the year. That's the latest feature story news, Stuart Smith reporting.

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1: The judges' scores are in.
0: Well, I can tell you in reverse order, we got Tommy with 2, Manny with 3, Liz with 4, Janice with 5, but with an overall score of 6, it is today Dan. Well done, Dan.
2: Congratulations.
0: Dan said, if I'm lucky enough to win, Mel, could you please play Joe Dolce and Shut Up Your Face? 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
2: Well done, well done, well done.
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Shut up your face. Well done, Dan. Don't worry if you didn't get it all right. It's tomorrow again. Play it all again when we do the 30-minute challenge then.

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3: And today is Walter William Max Bygraves, born on 60th of October 1922 to the 30th of August 2012. Known professionally as Max Bygraves, was an English comedian, singer, actor, variety performer. He appeared on his own television shows, sometimes performing comedy sketches between his songs. He has made 20 Royal Variety Performance appearances and presented numerous programmes, including Family Fortunes between 1983 and 1985. His catchphrase, "I want to tell you a story," we know all about that one, became an integral part of his act, and I use it in my 30-minute challenge today. Although it had originated with the comedian Mike Yarwood's impression, Bygraves has continued, and this one is his well-known song, "Things Ain't What They Used to Be."

Max Bygraves and Things Ain't What It Used To Be. Well, in 1950, he made his first appearance on the London Palladium supporting Abbott and Costello. And in 1951, he supported Judy Garland in her appearance there as well. Arising from this, she invited him to perform at the Palace in New York in October 1951. Bygraves became a successful recording artist with 7 top 10 hits on the UK singles chart between 1952 and 1960. Many were novelty songs. One of the most popular recordings, You Need Hands, in 1958, was written by Bygraves under the pseudonym Roy Irwin, or Irwin spelled E-R-R-W-I-N, a name picked at random from a telephone directory. He also wrote a follow-up to Got to Have Rain. He's produced Wally Rydell said of Bygraves, Max's great talent was that he could punch lines, which was absolutely great for us. We'd give him a song and we were very short lines and he'd punch them out marvellously. Give him a long line and he would stumble over it, although it just flipped when he was given Gilly Gilly, Awesome Silly, Kansas Silly, Bogonette by the Sea. I thought fabulous, fabulous, fabulous. This is a major hit for us. Took to Max and his wife, Blossom said, "That's no good. What does it mean?" The song was absolutely perfect for Max, and his whole secret was with what does he do and what does it mean? He also occasionally worked as an actor, appearing in the British films, including Bless Them All, 1948, and Tom Brown's School Days, 1951. Bygraves appeared as himself in 1954, the British film musical Harmony Lane, directed by Lewis Gilbert. The last one we got for you is Out of Town.

0: town.
1: That's Mike's Blair Graves Out of Town from the theme Out of Town, starring Jack Hargreaves. And in 1950s and 1960s, Blair Graves appeared as guest several television variety programmes, both in the UK and United States. These included Ed Sullivan, Jack Benny and Jack Gleason in America. He was the subject of This Is Your Life in 1961, when he was surprised by Eamon Andrews while rehearsing his new show, Do Re Mi, at the London Prince of Wales Theatre. He appeared in several TV series, including sitcom Roaming Holiday and the variety show Max and Max Bygraves at Max Bygraves at the Royalty. From 1983 to 1985, Bygraves hosted Family Fortunes, taking over from his friend and fellow comedian Bob Monkhouse. He would later be succeeded as a host in 1987 by Les Dennis. From 1972, Bygraves recorded a series of albums, Sing-Alongs with Max, later Sing-Along Max, in which he sang melodies of familiar songs aimed at the older audiences. The album, for Pi Records, sold millions of copies and led to a spin-off show and more recordings. In 1977, the UK published house W.H. Allen published Bygraves' comic novel, The Milkman on His Way. Bygraves' catchphrase was said to be, "I want to tell you a story." Another well-known phrase of his was, "That's a good idea, dear son." Anyway, we'll put him away now. We'll bring out another act next time.
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4: Let's have a little breaky poo. We'll be back in just a sec.
1: This is the part where we give you a tea break. We gave you the heads up earlier, didn't we? We told you that they'd get your kettle ready. Trouble is, Donald always falls asleep, so we have to give him a little talk in his ear or give him a tap. I think we'll give him a tap today.
5: Would you like a cup of tea?
1: Yes, please, Donald, we would. Thank you very much.
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0: 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So hot and tea. So comforting, that's why I vote tea.
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2: 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Sugar, oh, 2 lumps, please. Oh, divine, thanks.
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4: How'd you get on with Easy in the title? The first one, Peaceful Easy Feeling by the Eagles. We asked you who's the drummer of the group, Don Henley. It's So Easy, Buddy Holly and the Crickets. We asked you, name the Crickets. Well, it was Nick Sullivan, Joe B. Malden and Jerry Ellison. Number 3, Easy by Lionel Richie. What was the record label that came from? Motown label. Nice and Easy, all those W's, melwayneradio.com to see me sing along with Frank. What was his middle name? It's Francis Albert Sinatra. There you go. Number 5, Easy Come, Easy Go by Cass Elliott. We asked you name the Mamas and Papas. It was John Phillips, Michelle Phillips, Denny Doherty and Cass Elliott. Number 6, It Don't Come Easy, Ringo Starr. Who was the co-writer of the song? It was his former bandmate, George Harrison. Relax, Take It Easy by Mika. We asked you, what was the album? Life in a Cartoon Motion. Number 8, Make It Easy on Yourself. The two writers were Burt Bacharach and Hal David. Let Her Down Easy by Terence Trent D'Arby. We asked you what his birth name was. Well, it's Terence Trent Howard. Easy to Be Hard by the Three Dog Night. We asked you the two writers wrote the musical. It was Hair. I Am Easy to Forget by Carl Blue. It was hard to find, but the artist we were looking for, the female, was Debbie Reynolds. 3 great records to put your feet up with. Van Morrison, Have I Told You Lately? Tarja Seville, Love Is Contagious. And What a Fool Believes, the Doobie Brothers. So you've got 3 great records to put your feet up with. Don't put your feet down until the last one's played. If anyone disturbs you, don't worry. Just tell them, Mal Wayne has said it's my tea break and I'm going to be afternoon delight. And if anything you need, I'll deal with it when I finish my break. Enjoy the break, everyone.

0: Free records for tea. 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Love is contagious to Jill Hooter, Jew Seville. And what a fool believes, the Doobie Brothers. Well, tea break is officially over now. You can put your feet down. And you know what they say.
1: What keeps my whistle wet? It's a cup of tea, old bed, oh. 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
2: Yes, friends.
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2: There's just nothing so...
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0: And today it's the American artist The Birds. They're the American rock band formed in Los Angeles, California. The band's original five-piece lineup consisted of McGuinn, lead guitar vocalist, Gene Clark, tambourine and vocals, David Crosby, rhythm guitar and vocals, Michael Clark, drums, and Chris Hillman, bass guitar and vocals. In the early 1966, Clark left due to problems associated with anxiety and his increased isolation within the group. The Birds continued as a quartet until the late 1967, when Crosby's and Clark also departed. McGuinn and Hillman decided to recruit a new member, including country rock pioneer Graham Parsons. By the late 1968, Hillman and Parsons had also exited the band, and McGuinn elected to rebuild the band members between 1968 and 1973. He helmed a new incarnation of the Birds that featured guitarist Clarence White, among others. McGuinn disbanded the iteration of the band in early 1973 to make way for a reunion of the original quintet. The Birds' final album was released in March 1973 and was reunited by the group disbanded later that year. The first one I've got for you is Mr. Tambourine Man.

That's the Byrds and Mr. Tambourine Man. Well, initially, the Byrds pioneered the musical genre of folk and rock as a popular format in 1965 by melding the influences of the Beatles and other British invasion bands and contemporary traditional folk music on their first and second albums and hit singles. Turn, Turn, Turn, and the one I just played, Mr. Tambourine Man. As 1960s progressed, the band was influential in the original psychedelic rock and raga rock, with their song 8 Miles High, 1966, and the album Fifth Dimension, 1966 as well. Younger Than Yesterday came out in 1967, and the Notorious Byrd Brothers came out in 1968. The band also played pioneer role in developing country rock with the 1968 album, Sweetheart of the Rodeo, represented their first fullest immersion into the genre. The last one I got for you is Chestnut Mare.

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0: That's Chestnut Mare by the Birds. 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
0: How'd you get on with Guess the Track? We're going to find out after this.
2: I gotta tell you about the station I adore. 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Just thought I'd tell you that. You gotta listen if you wanna hear a sound that's better than the other stations around. It's got me raving. I'm always craving the sophisticated sound.

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1: The station that fits snugly into your ear.
0: It's Guess the Track. Now, are you sure it wasn't hard or too obscure? Here comes the answer loud and clear. If you've got it, you can cheer.
2: Well, I can tell you that Barry, Brian, Mark, Graham, Terry, John and David, Liz and Albert, Raymond and Richelle all got it correct. Hopefully you did as well at home, but this is how we got it in the studio.

0: That's the chairman of the board. 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I say that every day.
1: No.
2: Did you guess the track? Is it a pat on the back or try again, Jack?
0: Well, hopefully you did at home, got it right. But if you didn't, don't worry. We always got tomorrow. And we're going to be looking at what's going to happen to the weather if you're going to pop out later.
3: What

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1: So tonight, showers and strong winds will gradually fade this evening, although a few showers will continue overnight. Low cloud and drizzle will push into the southwest during the early hours. Well, you better watch out for that then. Hopefully while you're asleep, you won't notice it. And we better find out what the lost theme is for Millie, who says she loved this.
2: Oh, whenever I tune to
0: your favourite station,
2: all I seem to do is smile from ear to ear, give a hearty cheer when I'm listening to
0: Mel Way.
1: Millie says that she named her daughter after the lead character, Pebbles. What is that all about? We'll find out.
0: From a TV show gone by, it's Lost Theme. But what is it?
1: And today it's The Flintstones, is an American animated sitcom produced by Hanna-Barbera Productions, which takes place in a romanticised Stone Age setting and follows the titular family, the Flintstones, and their next-door neighbours, the Rubbles. It was originally broadcast on ABC from September the 30th, 1960, to April the 1st, 1966, and was the first animated series with primetime slot on television. The show follows the lives of Fred and Wilma Flintstone and their pet dinosaur Dino and saber-toothed tiger named Baby Puss, and there later on they have a girl named Pebbles, in which Millie named her after it. Barney and Betty Rubble are the neighbours and their best friends, and later they adopt a super strong baby boy named Bam Bam and acquire a pet hippopotamo kangaroo called Hoppy. Produced by William Hanna and Joseph Barbera, who had earned several Academy Awards for Tom and Jerry, and their staff faced a challenge in developing 30-minute animated program with one storyline that fitted the parameters of a family-based domestic situation comedies of the era. After considering several settings and selecting the Stone Age, one of the several inspirations was the Honeymooners, which was itself influenced by the Brickersons and Laurel and Hardy. Hanna considered the Honeymooners to be one of the finest comedies on television. The enduring popularity of the Flintstones mainly comes from the juxtapositioning of modern everyday concerns with Stone Age settings. Its animation required a balance of visual with verbal storytelling that the studio created other limitations. The Flintstones were the most financially successful and longest-running network animated television series for three decades. In 2013, the TV Guide ranked the Flintstones the second greatest TV cartoon of all time. Well, we've got the theme for you, Millie. And if you remember from the TV series, the end theme, Fred Flintstone puts out the cat outside the door. The cat throws him out the door and he can't get back in. And he goes, Wilma, let him in. Well, here we are.

0: As he told you, he got locked out. And, of course, the theme tune is the Rise and Shine instrumental meets the Flintstones. And, of course, if you want to get your own theme, this is how.
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0: Looking on the clock on the wall, it tells me it's time for the best disco in town. Let's find out what great records they got for us today.
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3: Feature story news in London, I'm Stuart Smith. The presidents of the US and Iran have digitally signed a 14-point memorandum of understanding to end the war between the United States, Israel, and Iran. The deal calls for an immediate ceasefire, the reopening of the Strait of Hormuz, and the lifting of sanctions on Iranian oil exports. But President Trump has warned the agreement is not final, and the US would resume military action if further talks fail. A further round of negotiations is due to begin in Switzerland on Friday, with those talks expected to conclude within 60 days. Kate Fisher has more from Washington.
4: They are keen to concentrate on talking about sanctions relief and their nuclear program, but not on their missile program or indeed their regional alliances. That is what they're going to be focusing on over the next 60 days. But clearly here in the US, there are many Iran hawks who are concerned that this deal is not good enough for the United States.
3: NATO defense ministers are meeting in Brussels in their final gathering before next month's leaders' summit in Ankara, Turkey, with NATO Secretary General Mark Rutte pressing allies to deliver concrete plans to meet the alliance's 5% of GDP defence spending target. US Defence Secretary Pete Hegseth has warned that some European allies may be falling short of their commitments, even as the Trump administration has announced plans to cut thousands of American troops stationed in Germany and Poland. European allies and Canada boosted core defence investment by more than $90 billion last year, but Rutte says much more is needed. William Denslow reports from Brussels.
5: What we're hearing from Pete Hegseth, the US Secretary of War, speaking here in Brussels, he warns that some NATO allies, some members here in Europe may be falling short of those commitments. Of course, that commitment signed last year to see defence spending rise from 2% to 5% of annual GDP come the year 2035. So all eyes on exactly which allies might incur the wrath of the Trump administration.
3: As Russian President Vladimir Putin hosted Asian leaders for a top-level summit in Kazan, a city 800 kilometres east of Moscow, the Russian capital came under one of the biggest drone attacks of the war so far, with around 200 Ukrainian drones intercepted across the broader region. Authorities report no deaths and only minor damage, but at least 16 people have been injured. Our correspondent Daria Bondarchuk reports.
6: During one of the largest attacks on the Moscow region so far, 194 drones were downed in the vicinity of the capital by Thursday morning. Local authorities confirmed several drones reached the Moscow oil refinery in southeastern Moscow. All four of Moscow's international airports suspended services during and after the raid, with hundreds of flights cancelled. Daria Bondarchuk, Moscow.
7: With FSN Spotlight, I'm Simon Marks, looking in more detail today at the ceasefire extension agreement that Iran and the US have now signed. It is going into effect immediately. But is it worth the paper it's printed on? Leon Panetta is a former US Defense Secretary and veteran of the Clinton and Obama administrations.
8: The good news is the straits are open and that the ceasefire is going to be extended for 60 days. The bad news is that we've virtually given Iran total control of the Straits of Hormuz, which gives them a tremendous amount of leverage and a tremendous influence in the Middle East for the future. Secondly, Israel is not part of this agreement. And if they're not part of this agreement, I'm not sure you can hold the ceasefire together. And lastly, all of these other issues are going to have to be dealt with in 60 days of negotiation. That's a very short time frame in order to resolve particularly the nuclear issues, which demand a tremendous amount of very complex approaches in order to guarantee that they do not achieve a bomb.
7: Some top Republicans are giving the deal the thumbs down. Senator Ted Cruz of Texas faulted it for giving billions of dollars to theocratic lunatics who want to murder Americans. But Vice President J.D. Vance said it will create a safer, more prosperous world. With FSN Spotlight, I'm Simon Marks.
3: To recap the top stories, the US and Iran have agreed to pause the war with an immediate ceasefire, the reopening of the Strait of Hormuz, and the lifting of sanctions. But President Trump warns military action could resume if new talks fail. The Bank of England has chosen to hold its interest rate at 3.75% for the fourth time in a row, off the back of uncertainty about how long that pause in the US-Iran war will last and how quickly the UK economy can recover. And Russia's capital, Moscow, has come under one of the biggest drone attacks during the war so far. That's the latest feature story news. Stuart Smith reporting.

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And that was Dancing in the Dark on the Drive Show there and here on your favourite radio station. We've got the news and the weather coming up very shortly. We'll have the bread shows before the end of the hour like we usually do. And we've got the best music around for the next 2 hours going on your favourite radio station. Let's start off now, Slave to Love by Brian Ferry. Checking in with the news and the weather in a little while on the show tonight. And after me tonight, we've got plenty of entertainment to keep you entertained on the station. So do not go anywhere.

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0: From Feature Story News in Brussels, I'm William Denslow. Iran has fired a second wave of ballistic missiles at Israel, with sirens sounding across the country. The exchange of fire comes 2 months after a ceasefire deal between Israel and Iran, and follows Israeli airstrikes on targets inside Iran, including air defense systems. Israeli Prime Minister Benjamin Netanyahu ordered the strikes despite a phone call from US President Trump urging him not to retaliate and to allow time for negotiations. Blake Sifton reports from Tel Aviv.
1: We are now back on the cusp of full-scale war. This all began around 10 p.m. last night when Iran fired ballistic missiles, 11 missiles, at targets in northern Israel in response to an attack earlier in the day in which Israel targeted apartment buildings in Beirut's southern suburb.
0: Tensions are running high in Pakistan-administered Kashmir, following violent clashes between security forces and the Joint Awami Action Committee. At least 7 civilians have been killed and dozens injured. The unrest comes as the Civil Rights Alliance accuses the regional government of failing to honour commitments agreed upon last year, adding pressure ahead of July's legislative elections. Hira Mustafa reports from Islamabad.
2: According to the civil rights group, authorities in Pakistan-administered Kashmir have failed to deliver on promises, including commitments on economic relief, governance reforms, and broader political issues. A key point of contention remains the demand to abolish 12 reserved seats in the regional assembly allocated to Kashmiri refugees who settled in Pakistan after 1947. Authorities have deployed hundreds of security personnel across sensitive areas, road links with Islamabad have been disrupted, and an internet blackout is in effect. Tensions escalated over the weekend after protesters allegedly attacked a military hospital in Ravlakot.
0: Chinese President Xi Jinping's arrived in North Korea on his first official trip to the country since 2019. Xi will meet with North Korean leader Kim Jong-un during the two-day visit. As Laura Westbrook reports.
3: Chinese President Xi Jinping's trip to North Korea comes after he received US President Donald Trump and Russia's Vladimir Putin for talks separately in Beijing. China's foreign ministry says President Xi and North Korea's Kim Jong-un will exchange views on bilateral relations and issues of common concern. Ahead of Xi's arrival, Kim Jong-un's powerful sister said North Korea's nuclear weapons program was the line of no retreat. Experts say that for President Xi, one goal of the trip is to reassert sway over a partner that has grown closer to Russia since its invasion of Ukraine.
0: And at least 32 people have died after a magnitude 7.8 earthquake struck off the southern coast of the Philippines. Tsunami warnings were issued in several countries, from the Philippines to Indonesia, Japan and Australia. From bureaus worldwide, this is FSN.
4: With FSN Spotlight, I'm Simon Marks. Today, the fury in Europe over comments made by US Defense Secretary Pete Hegseth. He was speaking in Normandy on Saturday at commemorations marking the 82nd anniversary of D-Day, and in an inflammatory address, accused today's European governments of allowing their beaches to be stormed by what he called an invasion of dangerous ideologies, a reference to the Trump administration's belief that civilization in Europe is threatened by mostly Islamic migrants. Tobias Elwood is a former British government minister and former soldier.
5: It's sadly what we've come to expect, both of Hegseth himself and I'm afraid of the current US administration. It all goes against the entire spirit of what the D-Day landings were all about. The sense of unity, of purpose, of like-minded nations coming together, not just to stand up for tyranny, but to do more than that, to lay the foundations of a new global order designed to prevent future authoritarian states from exerting force to expand their spheres of influence. We now have an American president that is choosing to go against what every other president has done since the war and return to isolationism, now treating Europe as a competitor.
4: The row came on the same day that the British government condemned US Vice President J.D. Vance for blaming immigration for the murder of a white British student in southern England.
0: The main news again. Israel's carried out airstrikes in Iran after Tehran fired missiles at northern Israel. Israeli Prime Minister Benjamin Netanyahu ordered the strikes despite a phone call from US President Donald Trump urging him not to retaliate. Chinese President Xi Jinping's arrived in North Korea on his first official trip to the country since 2019. And at least 32 people have died after an earthquake struck off the southern coast of the Philippines. And that's the latest Feature Story News. William Denslow reporting.
6: Hello, very good day to you and a happy new year. The start of the new year is going to be a little changeable for many of us, but we will see things turning drier as we head into Monday. And that's because of this, the jet stream. At the moment, it's running across the UK, but it is going to push away towards the southeast, turning the weather somewhat drier for many of us. But we are also going to see some colder air feeding in from the north. Back to the here and now, and as we go through the rest of Sunday, we are going to see some showery rain, sleet and snow across parts of Scotland, feeding northwards, so becoming confined to the Northern Isles as we go through the afternoon. Elsewhere, there will be some bright sunny spells around, particularly across parts of Northern England and into Wales, but here also the risk of some hefty showers. Some of them could be heavy, with the risk of some hail, lightning and thunder too. A cloudier picture towards the south and southeast, and I'm also expecting some outbreaks of rain to arrive here. Temperatures aren't going to be quite as high as we saw on Saturday, but still relatively mild towards the south, highs of 12, perhaps even 13 Celsius, and the winds easing here as we go through the day. Further north, a colder picture across much of Scotland. I'm expecting temperatures to struggle to get into the mid single figures Celsius at best. As we go through the end of the day on Sunday, we are going to see quite a bit of cloud and rain affecting southeastern parts, so a wet picture here, but that should clear away through the night. Many places will see the showers dying out as we go through the night as well. So for a good chunk of the UK, it is going to be largely dry with some clear skies. As a result, it will turn quite chilly, even in parts of the Midlands and Wales and perhaps southwest England. I am expecting a touch of frost as we go through the night, but the colder weather will be further north across parts of Scotland, Northern Ireland. Here, temperatures are really going to take quite a drop. Quite similar to last night, really, for many. So we could get to minus 8, minus 9, perhaps into negative double figures for some places. Due to the drop in temperatures and the fact that there will be some wet surfaces because of the wet weather during the daytime, we are expecting some difficult icy conditions, which is why we have some warnings issued for parts of Northern Ireland, Northern England and across the whole of Scotland. There will be some difficult conditions on the roads if you're heading out early on bank holiday Monday morning. As we go through the rest of Monday then, and it's a bright sunny picture for many parts of the UK. Yes, there will be some showers around, but these will gradually ease for many as we go through the day. The exception perhaps being across western parts of Scotland, where I'm expecting some showers to continue to push their way in, and these are readily going to fall as sleet or snow as they hit any higher ground. Otherwise though, lots of sunshine to be had, but notice those temperatures, they're not as high as we're expecting through Sunday. Struggling to get to highs of 9, perhaps 10 Celsius towards the south, so feeling quite chilly, albeit sunny with light winds. The reason for the calm conditions then is this ridge of high pressure that's going to build as we go into Monday, but it won't last long. There will be a series of weather systems pushing their way in from the west as we go through this week. So we are expecting some pretty unsettled weather to come. We can expect a fair amount of rain, which will be heavy at times and could lead to some localised flooding, as well as some strong winds too. As a result, it's definitely worth keeping up to date with the forecast wherever you are on both the Met Office website, our app and our social media channels. See you later.
7: It's another hour. More music.

0: Oh, he's here now. Where have you been all this time, Billy? We had our tea ages ago. I've been shouting you.
1: I didn't even hear you, Mum.
2: Well, you must have spuds in your ears, then. Your mum shouted your name that often, every other Billy in the district's gone in for their pigging tea.
1: Have they? Have you got any juggling, Mum?
0: Well, don't get so irritatable.
2: Well, it's no bloody wonder with you. Screaming, Billy, Billy, at the top of your voice on the doorstep for the last half hour. Like an elephant with piles.
0: Don't be so vulgar.
1: Piles of what?
0: Never mind. Where have you been, Billy? I told you not to go out of the street in all this fog.
1: I didn't, Mum.
0: Well, how come you didn't hear me then?
1: I think I heard something, but I didn't know it was you. I thought it was, a elephant with...
2: Aye.
1: Toothache or something.
2: I do the gags. I reckon he buggered off somewhere. That's why he didn't hear you.
0: He'd better not have.
1: I didn't. It might be because I've got me balaclava on and it's dead thick.
2: Aye, and your ear will be dead thick and all if you keep me waiting for my tea again.
1: Sorry, Dad.
0: Yes, well, your tea's all shrivelled up in the oven now.
1: That's okay.
2: Aye, do you like leather eggs and cardboard chips then?
1: Ooh, yuck.
0: Well, it's your own fault. You'll be eating them. Take your coat off and wash your hands now, please.
1: Have you got any juggling, Mum?
0: Hang his duffel coat up for him, will you please, Alf?
2: I'll hang him up. Hey, what's all these in your pockets?
1: Just things. What I collected from the ashes round the bonfire. Fireworks and bangers what haven't gone off proper and that.
0: Billy?
2: You barmy little sod. You could blow your hand off with them.
0: Yes, you could blow your hand off with them.
1: They haven't got no fuses left, so they're all right.
2: They're not all right.
0: No, they're not all right.
2: Audrey, shut up. You're like a parrot. What are you laughing at? Not a laughing matter, you know.
0: No, it ain't a laughing matter, Billy.
1: I was just laughing about the parrot, that's all. They make me happy.
2: Well, don't. Them fireworks can go off in your pocket.
1: Even without no fuses in them?
2: Yes.
0: Yes.
2: Audrey.
0: Well, he's my son and all, isn't he?
2: Put some water in a bucket, Polly.
1: Oh, I mean, not he.
2: And what's that you're clutching in your mangy little hand, son?
1: Nothing.
2: Come on, let's have a see.
1: It ain't nothing, Dad. It's just something not much, that's all.
2: Give, I said.
1: Oh, it's mine. I found it.
2: And you'll find my hand round your ear all.
3: Feature story news in London, I'm Stuart Smith. The presidents of the US and Iran have digitally signed a 14-point memorandum of understanding to end the war between the United States, Israel, and Iran. The deal calls for an immediate ceasefire, the reopening of the Strait of Hormuz, and the lifting of sanctions on Iranian oil exports. But President Trump has warned the agreement is not final, and the US would resume military action if further talks fail. A further round of negotiations is due to begin in Switzerland on Friday, with those talks expected to conclude within 60 days. Kate Fisher has more from Washington.
4: They are keen to concentrate on talking about sanctions relief and their nuclear program, but not on their missile program or indeed their regional alliances. That is what they're going to be focusing on over the next 60 days. But clearly here in the US, there are many Iran hawks who are concerned that this deal is not good enough for the United States.
3: NATO defense ministers are meeting in Brussels in their final gathering before next month's leaders' summit in Ankara, Turkey, with NATO Secretary-General Mark Rutte pressing allies to deliver concrete plans to meet the alliance's 5% of GDP defence spending target. US Defence Secretary Pete Hegseth has warned that some European allies may be falling short of their commitments, even as the Trump administration has announced plans to cut thousands of American troops stationed in Germany and Poland. European allies and Canada boosted core defence investment by more than $90 billion last year, but Rutte says much more is needed. William Denslow reports from Brussels.
5: What we're hearing from Pete Hegseth, the US Secretary of War, speaking here in Brussels, he warns that some NATO allies, some members here in Europe may be falling short of those commitments. Of course, that commitment signed last year to see defence spending rise from 2% to 5% of annual GDP come the year 2035. So all eyes on exactly which allies might incur the wrath of the Trump administration.
3: As Russian President Vladimir Putin hosted Asian leaders for a top-level summit in Kazan, a city 800 kilometres east of Moscow, the Russian capital came under one of the biggest drone attacks of the war so far, with around 200 Ukrainian drones intercepted across the broader region. Authorities report no deaths and only minor damage, but at least 16 people have been injured. Our correspondent Daria Bondarchuk reports.
6: During one of the largest attacks on the Moscow region so far, 194 drones were downed in the vicinity of the capital by Thursday morning. Local authorities confirmed several drones reached the Moscow oil refinery in southeastern Moscow. All four of Moscow's international airports suspended services during and after the raid, with hundreds of flights cancelled. Daria Bondarchuk, Moscow.
7: With FSN Spotlight, I'm Simon Marks. Looking in more detail today at the ceasefire extension agreement that Iran and the US have now signed. It is going into effect immediately. But is it worth the paper it's printed on? Leon Panetta is a former US Defense Secretary and veteran of the Clinton and Obama administrations.
8: The good news is the straits are open and that the ceasefire is going to be extended for 60 days. The bad news is that we've virtually given Iran total control of the Straits of Hormuz, which gives them a tremendous amount of leverage and a tremendous influence in the Middle East for the future. Secondly, Israel is not part of this agreement. And if they're not part of this agreement, I'm not sure you can hold the ceasefire together. And lastly, all of these other issues are going to have to be dealt with in 60 days of negotiation. That's a very short time frame in order to resolve particularly the nuclear issues, which demand a tremendous amount of very complex approaches in order to guarantee that they do not achieve a bomb.
7: Some top Republicans are giving the deal the thumbs down. Senator Ted Cruz of Texas faulted it for giving billions of dollars to theocratic lunatics who want to murder Americans. But Vice President J.D. Vance said it will create a safer, more prosperous world. With FSN Spotlight, I'm Simon Marks.
3: To recap the top stories, the US and Iran have agreed to pause the war with an immediate ceasefire, the reopening of the Strait of Hormuz, and the lifting of sanctions. But President Trump warns military action could resume if new talks fail. The Bank of England has chosen to hold its interest rate at 3.75% for the fourth time in a row, off the back of uncertainty about how long that pause in the US-Iran war will last and how quickly the UK economy can recover. And Russia's capital, Moscow, has come under one of the biggest drone attacks during the war so far. That's the latest feature story news. Stuart Smith reporting.

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We've got the news and the weather coming up very shortly. We'll have the bread shows before the end of the hour like we usually do. And we've got the best music around for the next 2 hours going on your favourite radio station. Let's start off now, Slave to Love by Brian Ferry. Checking in with the news and the weather in a little while on the show tonight. And after me tonight, we've got plenty of entertainment to keep you entertained on the station. So do not go anywhere.

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0: From Feature Story News in Brussels, I'm William Denslow. Iran has fired a second wave of ballistic missiles at Israel, with sirens sounding across the country. The exchange of fire comes 2 months after a ceasefire deal between Israel and Iran, and follows Israeli airstrikes on targets inside Iran, including air defense systems. Israeli Prime Minister Benjamin Netanyahu ordered the strikes despite a phone call from US President Trump urging him not to retaliate and to allow time for negotiations. Blake Sifton reports from Tel Aviv.
1: We are now back on the cusp of full-scale war. This all began around 10 p.m. last night when Iran fired ballistic missiles, 11 missiles, at targets in northern Israel in response to an attack earlier in the day in which Israel targeted apartment buildings in Beirut's southern suburb.
0: Tensions are running high in Pakistan-administered Kashmir, following violent clashes between security forces and the Joint Awami Action Committee. At least 7 civilians have been killed and dozens injured. The unrest comes as the Civil Rights Alliance accuses the regional government of failing to honour commitments agreed upon last year, adding pressure ahead of July's legislative elections. Hira Mustafa reports from Islamabad.
2: According to the civil rights group, authorities in Pakistan-administered Kashmir have failed to deliver on promises, including commitments on economic relief, governance reforms, and broader political issues. A key point of contention remains the demand to abolish 12 reserved seats in the regional assembly allocated to Kashmiri refugees who settled in Pakistan after 1947. Authorities have deployed hundreds of security personnel across sensitive areas, road links with Islamabad have been disrupted, and an internet blackout is in effect. Tensions escalated over the weekend after protesters allegedly attacked a military hospital in Ravlakot.
0: Chinese President Xi Jinping's arrived in North Korea on his first official trip to the country since 2019. Xi will meet with North Korean leader Kim Jong-un during the two-day visit. As Laura Westbrook reports.
3: Chinese President Xi Jinping's trip to North Korea comes after he received US President Donald Trump and Russia's Vladimir Putin for talks separately in Beijing. China's foreign ministry says President Xi and North Korea's Kim Jong-un will exchange views on bilateral relations and issues of common concern. Ahead of Xi's arrival, Kim Jong-un's powerful sister said North Korea's nuclear weapons program was the line of no retreat. Experts say that for President Xi, one goal of the trip is to reassert sway over a partner that has grown closer to Russia since its invasion of Ukraine.
0: And at least 32 people have died after a magnitude 7.8 earthquake struck off the southern coast of the Philippines. Tsunami warnings were issued in several countries, from the Philippines to Indonesia, Japan and Australia. From bureaus worldwide, this is FSN.
4: With FSN Spotlight, I'm Simon Marks. Today, the fury in Europe over comments made by US Defence Secretary Pete Hegseth. He was speaking in Normandy on Saturday at commemorations marking the 82nd anniversary of D-Day, and in an inflammatory address, accused today's European governments of allowing their beaches to be stormed by what he called an invasion of dangerous ideologies, a reference to the Trump administration's belief that civilization in Europe is threatened by mostly Islamic migrants. Tobias Elwood is a former British government minister and former soldier.
5: It's sadly what we've come to expect, both of Hegseth himself and, I'm afraid, of the current US administration. It all goes against the entire spirit of what the D-Day landings were all about. The sense of unity, of purpose, of like-minded nations coming together, not just to stand up for tyranny, but to do more than that, to lay the foundations of a new global order designed to prevent future authoritarian states from exerting force to expand their spheres of influence. We now have an American president that is choosing to go against what every other president has done since the war and return to isolationism, now treating Europe as a competitor.
4: The row came on the same day that the British government condemned US Vice President J.D. Vance for blaming immigration for the murder of a white British student in southern England.
0: The main news again. Israel's carried out airstrikes in Iran after Tehran fired missiles at northern Israel. Israeli Prime Minister Benjamin Netanyahu ordered the strikes despite a phone call from US President Donald Trump urging him not to retaliate. Chinese President Xi Jinping's arrived in North Korea on his first official trip to the country since 2019. And at least 32 people have died after an earthquake struck off the southern coast of the Philippines. And that's the latest Feature Story News. William Denslow reporting.
6: Hello, very good day to you and a happy new year. The start of the new year is going to be a little changeable for many of us, but we will see things turning drier as we head into Monday, and that's because of this, the jet stream. At the moment, it's running across the UK, but it is going to push away towards the southeast, turning the weather somewhat drier for many of us, but we are also going to see some colder air feeding in from the north. Back to the here and now, and as we go through the rest of Sunday, we are going to see some showery rain, sleet and snow across parts of Scotland, feeding northwards, so becoming confined to the Northern Isles as we go through the afternoon. Elsewhere, there will be some bright sunny spells around, particularly across parts of Northern England and into Wales, but here also the risk of some hefty showers. Some of them could be heavy, with the risk of some hail, lightning and thunder too. A cloudier picture towards the south and southeast, and I'm also expecting some outbreaks of rain to arrive here. Temperatures aren't going to be quite as high as we saw on Saturday, but still relatively mild towards the south, highs of 12, perhaps even 13 Celsius, and the winds easing here as we go through the day. Further north, a colder picture across much of Scotland. I'm expecting temperatures to struggle to get into the mid single figures Celsius at best. As we go through the end of the day on Sunday, we are going to see quite a bit of cloud and rain affecting southeastern parts, so a wet picture here, but that should clear away through the night. Many places will see the showers dying out as we go through the night as well. So for a good chunk of the UK, it is going to be largely dry with some clear skies. As a result, it will turn quite chilly, even in parts of the Midlands and Wales and perhaps southwest England. I am expecting a touch of frost as we go through the night, but the colder weather will be further north across parts of Scotland, Northern Ireland. Here, temperatures are really going to take quite a drop. Quite similar to last night, really, for many. So we could get to minus 8, minus 9, perhaps into negative double figures for some places. Due to the drop in temperatures and the fact that there will be some wet surfaces because of the wet weather during the daytime, we are expecting some difficult icy conditions, which is why we have some warnings issued for parts of Northern Ireland, Northern England, and across the whole of Scotland. There will be some difficult conditions on the roads if you're heading out early on bank holiday Monday morning. As we go through the rest of Monday then, and it's a bright sunny picture for many parts of the UK. Yes, there will be some showers around, but these will gradually ease for many as we go through the day. The exception perhaps being across western parts of Scotland, where I'm expecting some showers to continue to push their way in, and these are readily going to fall as sleet or snow as they hit any higher ground. Otherwise though, lots of sunshine to be had, but notice those temperatures, they're not as high as we're expecting through Sunday. Struggling to get to highs of 9, perhaps 10 Celsius towards the south, so feeling quite chilly, albeit sunny with light winds. The reason for the calm conditions then is this ridge of high pressure that's going to build as we go into Monday, but it won't last long. There will be a series of weather systems pushing their way in from the west as we go through this week. So we are expecting some pretty unsettled weather to come. We can expect a fair amount of rain, which will be heavy at times and could lead to some localised flooding, as well as some strong winds too. As a result, it's definitely worth keeping up to date with the forecast wherever you are on both the Met Office website, our app and our social media channels. See you later.
7: It's another hour. More music.

0: Oh, he's here now. Where have you been all this time, Billy? We had our tea ages ago. I've been shouting you.
1: I didn't even hear you, Mum.
2: Well, you must have spuds in your ears, then. Your mum shouted your name that often, every other Billy in the district's gone in for their pigging tea.
1: Have they? Have you got any juggling, Mum?
0: Ralph, don't get so irritable.
2: Well, it's no bloody wonder with you. Screaming, Billy, Billy, at the top of your voice on the doorstep for the last half hour. Like an elephant with piles.
0: Don't be so vulgar.
1: Piles of what?
0: Never mind. Where have you been, Billy? I told you not to go out of the street in all this fog.
1: I didn't, Mum.
0: Well, how come you didn't hear me then?
1: I think I heard something, but I didn't know it was you. I thought it was, a elephant with...
2: Aye.
1: Toothache or something.
2: I do the gags. I reckon he buggered off somewhere. That's why he didn't hear you.
0: He'd better not have.
1: I didn't. It might be because I've got me balaclava on and it's dead thick.
2: Aye, and your ear will be dead thick and all if you keep me waiting for my tea again.
1: Sorry, Dad.
0: Yes, well, your tea's all shrivelled up in the oven now.
1: That's okay.
2: Aye, do you like leather eggs and cardboard chips then?
1: Ew, yuck.
0: Well, it's your own fault. You'll be eating them. Take your coat off and wash your hands now, please.
1: Have you got any juggling, Mum?
0: Hang his duffel coat up for him, will you please, Alf?
2: I'll hang him up. Hey, what's all these in your pockets?
1: Just things. What I collected from the hashes round the bonfire. Fireworks and bangers what aren't gone off proper and that.
0: Billy?
2: You balmy little sod. You could blow your hand off with them.
0: Yes, you could blow your hand off with them.
1: They ain't got no fuses left, so they're all right.
2: They're not all right.
0: No, they're not all right.
2: Audrey, shut up. You're like a parrot. What are you laughing at? Not a laughing matter, you know.
0: No, it ain't a laughing matter, Billy.
1: I was just laughing about the parrot, that's all. They make me happy.
2: Well, don't. Them fireworks can go off in your pocket.
1: Even without no fuses in them?
2: Yes.
0: Yes.
2: Audrey.
0: Well, he's my son and all, ain't he?
2: Put some water in a bucket, Polly.
1: Oh, I mean, not
2: And what's that you're clutching in your mangy little hand, son?
1: Nothing.
2: Come on, let's have a see.
1: It ain't nothing, Dad. It's just something not much, that's all.
2: Give, I said.
1: Oh, it's mine. I found it.
2: And you'll find my hand round your ear all.
3: Feature story news in London, I'm Stuart Smith. The presidents of the US and Iran have digitally signed a 14-point memorandum of understanding to end the war between the United States, Israel and Iran. The deal calls for an immediate ceasefire, the reopening of the Strait of Hormuz and the lifting of sanctions on Iranian oil exports. But President Trump has warned the agreement is not final and the US would resume military action if further talks fail. A further round of negotiations is due to begin in Switzerland on Friday, with those talks expected to conclude within 60 days. Kate Fisher has more from Washington.
4: They are keen to concentrate on talking about sanctions relief and their nuclear program, but not on their missile program or indeed their regional alliances. That is what they're going to be focusing on over the next 60 days. But clearly here in the US, there are many Iran hawks who are concerned that this deal is not good enough for the United States.
3: NATO defense ministers are meeting in Brussels in their final gathering before next month's leaders' summit in Ankara, Turkey, with NATO Secretary General Mark Rutte pressing allies to deliver concrete plans to meet the alliance's 5% of GDP defence spending target. US Defence Secretary Pete Hegseth has warned that some European allies may be falling short of their commitments, even as the Trump administration has announced plans to cut thousands of American troops stationed in Germany and Poland. European allies and Canada boosted core defence investment by more than $90 billion last year, but Rutte says much more is needed. William Denslow reports from Brussels.
5: What we're hearing from Pete Hegseth, the US Secretary of War, speaking here in Brussels, he warns that some NATO allies, some members here in Europe may be falling short of those commitments. Of course, that commitment signed last year to see defence spending rise from 2% to 5% of annual GDP come the year 2035. So all eyes on exactly which allies might incur the wrath of the Trump administration.
3: As Russian President Vladimir Putin hosted Asian leaders for a top-level summit in Kazan, a city 800 kilometres east of Moscow, the Russian capital came under one of the biggest drone attacks of the war so far, with around 200 Ukrainian drones intercepted across the broader region. Authorities report no deaths and only minor damage, but at least 16 people have been injured. Our correspondent Daria Bondarchuk reports.
6: During one of the largest attacks on the Moscow region so far, 194 drones were downed in the vicinity of the capital by Thursday morning. Local authorities confirmed several drones reached the Moscow oil refinery in southeastern Moscow. All four of Moscow's international airports suspended services during and after the raid, with hundreds of flights cancelled. Daria Bondarchuk, Moscow.
7: With FSN Spotlight, I'm Simon Marks, looking in more detail today at the ceasefire extension agreement that Iran and the US have now signed. It is going into effect immediately. But is it worth the paper it's printed on? Leon Panetta is a former US Defense Secretary and veteran of the Clinton and Obama administrations.
8: The good news is the straits are open and that the ceasefire is going to be extended for 60 days. The bad news is that we've virtually given Iran total control of the Straits of Hormuz, which gives them a tremendous amount of leverage and a tremendous influence in the Middle East for the future. Secondly, Israel is not part of this agreement. And if they're not part of this agreement, I'm not sure you can hold the ceasefire together. And lastly, all of these other issues are going to have to be dealt with in 60 days of negotiation. That's a very short time frame in order to resolve particularly the nuclear issues, which demand a tremendous amount of very complex approaches in order to guarantee that they do not achieve a bomb.
7: Some top Republicans are giving the deal the thumbs down. Senator Ted Cruz of Texas faulted it for giving billions of dollars to theocratic lunatics who want to murder Americans. But Vice President J.D. Vance said it will create a safer, more prosperous world. With FSN Spotlight, I'm Simon Marks.
3: To recap the top stories, the US and Iran have agreed to pause the war with an immediate ceasefire, the reopening of the Strait of Hormuz, and the lifting of sanctions. But President Trump warns military action could resume if new talks fail. The Bank of England has chosen to hold its interest rate at 3.75% for the fourth time in a row, off the back of uncertainty about how long that pause in the US-Iran war will last and how quickly the UK economy can recover. And Russia's capital, Moscow, has come under one of the biggest drone attacks during the war so far. That's the latest feature story news. Stuart Smith reporting.
9: Ladies and gentlemen.
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9: 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Show me how happy you can be, everybody. Oh, sounds like a ball. It's party time with Big Jim, I think.
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0: Jolly little Davy Jones and his mates in the Monkees with our happy hour starter song for today from the groovy year of 1967 with their Daydream Believer.
1: Yeah, shut up.
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0: It's 60 minutes of feel-good oldies, classic jingles and lots of fun stuff. So sit yourself down, pour out some tea and join in the fun with jolly old me.
1: Ugh, yuck.

0: some old mates of mine from the 1970s, and I'm still in touch with the lead guitarist Rob Davis from the band named Simply Mud, and their huge chart topper from 1974 called Tiger Feet. I haven't got sound effects of a tiger.
1: Oh! That is utterly

0: Well, follow that. Our music from the movies track today featured Barbara Streisand in 1968 with a song from that great movie musical Funny Girl, starring Omar Sharif and Barbara herself, who we just heard belting out Don't Rain on My Parade. You see, I've got that sound effect.
1: Oh, goody.
0: Okay, time to get our brain cells working again, because coming up after the next song on the Happy Hour Show, we'll be having today's Baffling Beatles album track.

0: Oh, don't do that. A track taken from the Bangles' All Over the Place album in 1984 titled He's Got a Secret.
1: I'm telling.
2: I don't think so.
0: And now it's time for today's baffling Beatles album track. See if you can remember which album by the Fab Four contained the track that you're about to hear. Don't try too hard, though, because I'll be giving you the answer after we've

0: Today's Baffling Beatles album track was You Won't See Me from 1965, with Paul singing lead vocals. But did you remember which album it featured on? Well, it was from Rubber Soul.
1: Oh, no!
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0: Oh, the gorgeous Nancy Sinatra was taking us back to 1966 with that international follow-up hit to These Boots Are Made for Walking, when she wanted to know, how does that grab you, darling?
1: Uh-oh! Get me out of here!
0: It's nearly time for today's Happy Hour Mystery Album, and it'll be coming up right after the next song.
2: Boy, that sure sounds good.

0: The excellent KC and the Sunshine Band were giving us more information than we needed back in 1975 when they were telling us that's the way I like it.
1: Ooh.
2: I say.
3: Oh my God.
0: Time now for today's Happy Hour Mystery Album. You're about to hear two back-to-back tracks from the same album, but can you work out which one it is and who's singing them? And there'll be a little clue between the tracks when we'll reveal the year that the album was released. Or you could just sit back and enjoy the music, of course. Are you ready? Here we go.

0: Two soulful tracks today from the same album in 1975. But which one was it? Well, it was a bit tricky again today, but the first track we heard was Better You Go Your Way, which was followed by I Feel a Song, sung by the amazing Gladys Knight and the Pips. And cheekily, the album title was the same as that second track. I Feel a Song.
1: You crafty old devil, you!
0: Coming up after the next track is John Holman's Rare Record Revival.

0: Sam Cooke was reviving memories of a dance craze that swept the world in the early 60s when it seemed that everyone was twisting the night away.
1: Don't stop! Twist! Kick!
2: I don't think so.
3: No.
0: It's time now for an upbeat song that you wouldn't normally get to hear on the radio. It might be a flip side or an album track, or just one that didn't make it into the charts. Our thanks as always to John Holman for today's Happy Hour Rare Record Revival.

0: Today's Rare Records revival came from the British band Blue Mink, featuring Roger Cook and Madeline Bell on lead vocals performing You're the One, which was the first of three new songs released on the Target record label in 1976.
1: 1976.
0: I just said that. Mind you, he says it much better than me. And our thanks again, as always, to John Holman for providing the music on today's Rare Records revival.

0: 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The Isley Brothers were hiding behind a painted smile back in 1969.
1: Oh, that was good.
2: Yeah!
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0: The Fabulous Beach Boys with one of their less successful songs, which was a top 10 hit in the UK in 1979, but bombed everywhere else. Lady Linda was written by band member Al Jardine and based on a classical piece by Johann Sebastian Bach. And he was no relation to that other well-known composer, Jacques Offenbach.
1: Oh, you think it's funny, do you?
2: Yes!
0: Oh, that's good. Well, we've just got time to fit in one more track before our finale song.
2: Jolly good show!

0: like it, as you like it.
1: A big UK hit for 60s heartthrob Adam Faith in 1962 when he was singing that one, As You Like It, and we did.
2: Yay!
3: Now is the time to say goodbye. Goodbye.
1: This has been Jolly Jim Stevens' Happy Hour Show. I hope you'll be able to join us again next time for lots more fun and upbeat oldies. Until then, thanks for listening, look after yourselves and bye-bye. And now it's the Happy Hour Show Fabulous Finale.

0: And we're closing down the Happy Hour show today with Duran Duran and a song from 1984, which was an international top five hit for them, about those wild boys.
1: Oh, stop messing about.

0: Feature story news in London, I'm Stuart Smith. The presidents of the US and Iran have digitally signed a 14-point memorandum of understanding to end the war between the United States, Israel, and Iran. The deal calls for an immediate ceasefire, the reopening of the Strait of Hormuz, and the lifting of sanctions on Iranian oil exports. But President Trump has warned the agreement is not final, and the US would resume military action if further talks fail. A further round of negotiations is due to begin in Switzerland on Friday, with those talks expected to conclude within 60 days. Kate Fisher has more from Washington.
1: They are keen to concentrate on talking about sanctions relief and their nuclear program, but not on their missile program or indeed their regional alliances. That is what they're going to be focusing on over the next 60 days. But clearly here in the US, there are many Iran hawks who are concerned that this deal is not good enough for the United States.
0: NATO defense ministers are meeting in Brussels in their final gathering before next month's leaders' summit in Ankara, Turkey, with NATO Secretary General Mark Rutte pressing allies to deliver concrete plans to meet the alliance's 5% of GDP defence spending target. US Defence Secretary Pete Hegseth has warned that some European allies may be falling short of their commitments, even as the Trump administration has announced plans to cut thousands of American troops stationed in Germany and Poland. European allies and Canada boosted core defence investment by more than $90 billion last year, but Rutte says much more is needed. William Denslow reports from Brussels.
2: What we're hearing from Pete Hegseth, the US Secretary of War, speaking here in Brussels, he warns that some NATO allies, some members here in Europe may be falling short of those commitments. Of course, that commitment signed last year to see defence spending rise from 2% to 5% of annual GDP come the year 2035. So all eyes on exactly which allies might incur the wrath of the Trump administration.
0: As Russian President Vladimir Putin hosted Asian leaders for a top-level summit in Kazan, a city 800 kilometres east of Moscow, the Russian capital came under one of the biggest drone attacks of the war so far, with around 200 Ukrainian drones intercepted across the broader region. Authorities report no deaths and only minor damage, but at least 16 people have been injured. Our correspondent Daria Bondarchuk reports.
3: During one of the largest attacks on the Moscow region so far, 194 drones were downed in the vicinity of the capital by Thursday morning. Local authorities confirmed several drones reached the Moscow oil refinery in southeastern Moscow. All four of Moscow's international airports suspended services during and after the raid, with hundreds of flights cancelled. Daria Bondarchuk, Moscow.
4: With FSN Spotlight, I'm Simon Marks, looking in more detail today at the ceasefire extension agreement that Iran and the US have now signed. It is going into effect immediately. But is it worth the paper it's printed on? Leon Panetta is a former US Defense Secretary and veteran of the Clinton and Obama administrations.
5: The good news is the straits are open and that the ceasefire is going to be extended for 60 days. The bad news is that we've virtually given Iran total control of the Straits of Hormuz, which gives them a tremendous amount of leverage and a tremendous influence in the Middle East for the future. Secondly, Israel is not part of this agreement. And if they're not part of this agreement, I'm not sure you can hold the ceasefire together. And lastly, all of these other issues are going to have to be dealt with in 60 days of negotiation. That's a very short time frame in order to resolve particularly the nuclear issues, which demand a tremendous amount of very complex approaches in order to guarantee that they do not achieve a bomb.
4: Some top Republicans are giving the deal the thumbs down. Senator Ted Cruz of Texas faulted it for giving billions of dollars to theocratic lunatics who want to murder Americans. But Vice President J.D. Vance said it will create a safer, more prosperous world. With FSN Spotlight, I'm Simon Marks.
0: To recap the top stories, the US and Iran have agreed to pause the war with an immediate ceasefire, the reopening of the Strait of Hormuz, and the lifting of sanctions. But President Trump warns military action could resume if new talks fail. The Bank of England has chosen to hold its interest rate at 3.75% for the fourth time in a row, off the back of uncertainty about how long that pause in the US-Iran war will last and how quickly the UK economy can recover. And Russia's capital, Moscow, has come under one of the biggest drone attacks during the war so far. That's the latest feature story news. Stuart Smith reporting.
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Brilliant R&B track there, originally of course recorded by Fats Domino in 1955, back when R&B was a completely different genre of music. Nothing to do with Jay-Z or Rihanna or anything like that. That was John Lennon's version of Ain't That a Shame from his 1975 covers album Rock and Roll. Cheap Trick also released a version 3 years after him in 78.

Well, a few minutes ago, we played you a song from, as regular listeners will know, one of, I believe, the greatest produced albums of all time. Simply a masterpiece from the moment it starts to the very final second. Kate Bush's 1978 debut, The Kick Inside. From it, a track nicely placed about halfway through side two, Them Heavy People. A live version was included on her four-track EP, On Stage, released the following year, which included songs from that album as well as the follow-up Lionheart. Then we played you Lou Ragland with Since You Said You'd Be Mine, recorded in 73, then released 4 years later on the album rather strangely titled Lou Ragland Is the Conveyor, Understand Each Other. All right, whatever. And from Lou Ragland to Lou Rolls.

no questions asked. It was yes, sir, and yes, ma'am. You never said no, you know? But you know, things are changing nowadays. It's a new day, babies. Folks want to take their own lives into their hands and make their own choices. No longer do they want to go along with the program because everybody says right. You know what I mean?

Nothing to do with Daft Punk's hit of the same name. That was Lynyrd Skynyrd's One More Time from their 1977 album Street Survivors. Before that, something we all ran out of shortly before the first lockdown, Lou Rolls with A Natural Man, the opening track and title track from the album. His only hit here in the UK was You'll Never Find Another Love Like Mine. Wonderful soulful voice he's got there, sounding very much like Barry White, which reached number 10 here in 1976 and was a US million seller. We've got Joan Baez and Brian Wood's second request of the day coming up after Ned Doheny.

Best known for her song The Night They Drove Old Dixie Down, that's Joan Baez with The Salt of the Earth, originally recorded by the Rolling Stones as the final track on their Beggar's Banquet album. That was on Joan's 71 release Blessed Are, and also covered by Judy Collins, She of Amazing Grace and much more, in 1975. Before that, played you a track from his 76 release Hard Candy, that was Ned Doheny with Each Time You Pray. Now, today's second request from Brian Wood. These are Steely Dan, his go-to band of the 70s. Good choice. And behind Asia, this is his second favourite of their albums. Phil Wood is on the saxophone on this one. He also played on Billy Joel's Just the Way You Are. Brian tells me that he saw Steely Dan at Blues Fest in 2017, sharing the bill with the Doobie Brothers, another one of my favourites. This was just after Walter Becker, of course, passed away, so he wasn't with them. But Brian sent me a photo of the stage from his place in the crowd, showing a fantastic quality image of Donald Fagen up close on the projection screen in his very typical pose there.

Oh, we've got to break up all the lyrical songs with a nice instrumental here and there, haven't we? Hope that one got you shuffling around in your seat. Pig's Boogie, a reworking by Nicky Hopkins of his original recording, The Illegestry Pig, I hope I've pronounced that correctly, which he recorded back in 1966. Taken from us at far too young an age. I know he had some quite serious health problems. I believe he wasn't even 50. From his 1972 album, The Tin Man Was a Dreamer. Now on to a guy that was originally known as being a member of the Small Faces. Here's Ronnie Lane, backed up by the band Slim Chance.

Kiki D on Secret 70s with Lonnie and Josie, written by Elton John and Bernie Taupin, and released it as a single in 1973, but it didn't chart here in the UK, didn't get into the top 75. What a shame. Also on her album in the same year, Loving and Free, which was co-produced by the aforementioned Elton and includes the wonderful hit single Amoureuse, which I often liken to Carly Simon's Nobody Does It Better, two of my absolute favourite singles from the decade. Slow, meaningful and semi-orchestral. Before Kiki D played you Ronnie Lane and Slim Chance, and if anyone is holding up their Guinness Book of British Hit Singles in a rage and saying, hang on Chris, that was a top 20 hit, I know it reached number 11 here in 1974, but I didn't realise it was a top 20. I assumed it wasn't. Should have done my research before putting the show together, and it's a bit too late to turn back now, as the Cornelius Brothers and Sister Rose once sang. So, yep, you got a top 20. Oops, bit of a rule breaker, but there we go. Hopefully that's only, to my knowledge, the second time I've done that since this show began. Anyway, it's nice to have a big hit every now and then, isn't it? How many songs have we got left? Then we've got 1, 2, 3, 4, 5 songs left, and hey, do you like these mesmerizing bongos? Dig this. What a great sound this is from Santana. This is Wham, not to be confused with the band of the same name. Maybe this is where they got their name from.

Well, if you really know your 70s music, surely you don't need me to tell you who that was. Nobody else in the world sounds quite like them. Sparks, Here in Heaven, from their 1974 album Kimono My House, which opens with that big hit, that slightly crazy song that we all know and love. And when you're a DJ, you never quite know how long you can talk over the intro for, because he suddenly starts singing in a very weird moment that you don't quite remember when it is. Even though we still don't know what Zoo Time is, we still love it. Then it goes into another fab track, Amateur Hour, very underplayed on British radio, a lesser known hit of theirs. Anyway, that was Sparks with Here in Heaven. Before that, Santana, love the lyrics on that one. That was Wham from their 1978 album Inner Secrets, which was their 10th studio album. Now, we've played you one or two covers already on this show. Should we have a third one for luck? Of course, originally written by Stevie Wonder and co-written by not only him, but his wife at the time, Sarita, who we play from time to time on the show. You all know and love the original. Here's Marcia Hines' version of a classic.

0: Feature Story News in Washington. I'm Kate Fisher. The White House has defended concessions made in the interim Iran peace deal. Under the terms, Washington would immediately waive oil sanctions on Iran, a concession that goes further than the 2015 nuclear deal signed under President Barack Obama. Nick Harper reports from Washington.
1: In terms of what else is laid out in this deal, we know that now the US and Iran are pledging mutual respect for sovereignty, so they are saying they will no longer attack one another. There will be a joint mechanism to make sure that what's been agreed in this text is actually implemented. And amongst that, the US military will be remaining in place, really as leverage, to make sure that the Iranians are on side during the next 60 days. Also, the US is permitting Iranian oil exports under certain waivers. And some of those Iranian frozen funds and assets, they will be partially unfrozen.
0: US Defense Secretary Pete Hegseth has announced a Pentagon review of American forces in Europe. Ukraine's President Volodymyr Zelensky also attended the meeting of defense ministers in Brussels, pressing allies for additional air defense systems after another Russian strike on the city of Sumy. Will Denslow reports from Brussels.
2: He met last night with Mark Rutte, the NATO Secretary General. He had a meeting with NATO's defence ministers to discuss continued support. This comes as Mark Rutte estimates that Russia is losing upwards of 35,000 forces each and every month. He says that is signs that Ukraine is in a strong position on the battlefield, but says yet more support is needed. Also calls for more support to defend Ukraine's skies. There's overnight another strike on the Ukrainian city of Sumy.
0: New York City became a sea of bright orange and blue on Thursday morning as millions of basketball fans descended on Lower Manhattan to celebrate the New York Knicks. The city's basketball team won its first national championship in 53 years last weekend, prompting wild celebrations throughout the five boroughs. From New York, Mitch McCann reports.
3: The parade announced by the city's mayor, Sarah Mamdani, shortly after the Knicks' victory was in the planning before the final match and will see 10,000 police officers on the streets during the parade. According to reports, that will include officers from heavy weapons teams, explosive detection dogs, and members of the transit highway and aviation units. The Knicks will travel up 17 blocks through Lower Manhattan, including a route near City Hall called the Canyon of Heroes, before taking part in a ceremony where they'll be presented with a key to the city. It's reported that the Knicks have also accepted an invitation to the White House, where they'll meet with the president, the first NBA team to do so during Donald Trump's tenure. Mitch McCann, New York.
0: From bureaus worldwide, this is FSN.
4: With FSN Spotlight, I'm Simon Marks, looking in more detail today at the ceasefire extension agreement that Iran and the US have now signed. It is going into effect immediately. But is it worth the paper it's printed on? Leon Panetta is a former US Defense Secretary and veteran of the Clinton and Obama administrations.
5: The good news is the straits are open and that the ceasefire is going to be extended for 60 days. The bad news is that we've virtually given Iran total control of the Straits of Hormuz, which gives them a tremendous amount of leverage and a tremendous influence in the Middle East for the future. Secondly, Israel is not part of this agreement. And if they're not part of this agreement, I'm not sure you can hold the ceasefire together. And lastly, all of these other issues are going to have to be dealt with in 60 days of negotiation. That's a very short time frame in order to resolve particularly the nuclear issues, which demand a tremendous amount of very complex approaches in order to guarantee that they do not achieve a bomb.
4: Some top Republicans are giving the deal the thumbs down. Senator Ted Cruz of Texas faulted it for giving billions of dollars to theocratic lunatics who want to murder Americans. But Vice President J.D. Vance said it will create a safer, more prosperous world. With FSN Spotlight, I'm Simon Marks.
0: Our main news again. The White House has defended concessions it's made in the interim Iran peace deal. Under the terms, Washington would immediately waive oil sanctions on Iran. US Defense Secretary Pete Hegseth has announced a Pentagon review of American forces in Europe. And New York City has become a sea of bright orange and blue as millions of basketball fans descended on Lower Manhattan to celebrate the New York Knicks. And that's the latest feature story news. Kate Fisher reporting.
6: Mick Hall.
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Also, music fans, it was 1997 called Give Me Love from Diddy. And talking of belting tunes, here's another one, Express 2.

0: Feature Story News in Washington. I'm Kate Fisher. The White House has defended concessions made in the interim Iran peace deal. Under the terms, Washington would immediately waive oil sanctions on Iran, a concession that goes further than the 2015 nuclear deal signed under President Barack Obama. Nick Harper reports from Washington.
1: In terms of what else is laid out in this deal, we know that now the US and Iran are pledging mutual respect for sovereignty, so they are saying they will no longer attack one another. There will be a joint mechanism to make sure that what's been agreed in this text is actually implemented. And amongst that, the US military will be remaining in place, really as leverage to make sure that the Iranians are on side during the next 60 days. Also, the US is permitting Iranian oil exports under certain waivers, and some of those Iranian frozen funds and assets, they will be partially unfrozen.
0: US Defense Secretary Pete Hegseth has announced a Pentagon review of American forces in Europe. Ukraine's President Volodymyr Zelensky also attended the meeting of defense ministers in Brussels, pressing allies for additional air defense systems after another Russian strike on the city of Sumy. Will Denslow reports from Brussels.
2: He met last night with Mark Rutte, the NATO Secretary General. He had a meeting with NATO's defence ministers to discuss continued support. This comes as Mark Rutte estimates that Russia is losing upwards of 35,000 forces each and every month. He says that is signs that Ukraine is in a strong position on the battlefield, but says yet more support is needed. Also calls for more support to defend Ukraine's skies. There's overnight another strike on the Ukrainian city of Sumy.
0: New York City became a sea of bright orange and blue on Thursday morning as millions of basketball fans descended on Lower Manhattan to celebrate the New York Knicks. The city's basketball team won its first national championship in 53 years last weekend, prompting wild celebrations throughout the five boroughs. From New York, Mitch McCann reports.
3: The parade announced by the city's mayor, Sohrab Mamdani, shortly after the Knicks' victory, was in the planning before the final match and will see 10,000 police officers on the streets during the parade. According to reports, that will include officers from heavy weapons teams, explosive detection dogs, and members of the transit highway and aviation units. The Knicks will travel up 17 blocks through Lower Manhattan, including a route near City Hall called the Canyon of Heroes, before taking part in a ceremony where they'll be presented with a key to the city. It's reported that the Knicks have also accepted an invitation to the White House, where they'll meet with the president, the first NBA team to do so during Donald Trump's tenure. Mitch McCann, New York.
0: From bureaus worldwide, this is FSN.
4: With FSN Spotlight, I'm Simon Marks, looking in more detail today at the ceasefire extension agreement that Iran and the US have now signed. It is going into effect immediately, but is it worth the paper it's printed on? Leon Panetta is a former US Defense Secretary and veteran of the Clinton and Obama administrations.
5: The good news is the straits are open and that the ceasefire is going to be extended for 60 days. The bad news is that we've virtually given Iran total control of the Straits of Hormuz, which gives them a tremendous amount of leverage and a tremendous influence in the Middle East for the future. Secondly, Israel is not part of this agreement. And if they're not part of this agreement, I'm not sure you can hold the ceasefire together. And lastly, all of these other issues are going to have to be dealt with in 60 days of negotiation. That's a very short time frame in order to resolve particularly the nuclear issues, which demand a tremendous amount of very complex approaches in order to guarantee that they do not achieve a bomb.
4: Some top Republicans are giving the deal the thumbs down. Senator Ted Cruz of Texas faulted it for giving billions of dollars to theocratic lunatics who want to murder Americans. But Vice President J.D. Vance said it will create a safer, more prosperous world. With FSN Spotlight, I'm Simon Marks.
0: Our main news again. The White House has defended concessions it's made in the interim Iran peace deal. Under the terms, Washington would immediately waive oil sanctions on Iran. US Defense Secretary Pete Hegseth has announced a Pentagon review of American forces in Europe. And New York City has become a sea of bright orange and blue as millions of basketball fans descended on Lower Manhattan to celebrate the New York Knicks. And that's the latest feature story news. Kate Fisher reporting.

0: So two massive tunes back of the day, 1993, Shabaranks, Mr. Loverman, West End, The Love I Lost, featuring Sybil. Let's press the green button together and see what happens.
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So that 90s and noughties show goes all the way back to 1996. Levellers, Just the One. So how about En Vogue, followed by Kelly LaRocque on the big show on the big station.

0: classics and bouters on this show. Let's do another one then. Kathy Dennis, Too Many Walls.
1: What we're going to do right now is go back. Way back. Back in time.

So that 90s and naughty show goes 1999. Fatboy Slim, right here, right now. Let's go Venga, boys. We like to party on the big station.

0: So your favourite show on your favourite station, that Naughties and Naughty Show, Daphne and Celeste, where are we going to go? What about this? Hue and Cry.
1: Big Hole.

0: gonna work for you no more.
1: So that is it from me, people behind the scenes. Let's do it all again next week. Over to you, Paul.
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0: Feature Story News in Washington. I'm Kate Fisher. The White House has defended concessions made in the interim Iran peace deal. Under the terms, Washington would immediately waive oil sanctions on Iran, a concession that goes further than the 2015 nuclear deal signed under President Barack Obama. Nick Harper reports from Washington.
1: In terms of what else is laid out in this deal, we know that now the US and Iran are pledging mutual respect for sovereignty, so they are saying they will no longer attack one another. There will be a joint mechanism to make sure that what's been agreed in this text is actually implemented. And amongst that, the US military will be remaining in place, really as leverage to make sure that the Iranians are on side during the next 60 days. Also, the US is permitting Iranian oil exports under certain waivers, and some of those Iranian frozen funds and assets, they will be partially unfrozen.
0: US Defense Secretary Pete Hegseth has announced a Pentagon review of American forces in Europe. Ukraine's President Volodymyr Zelensky also attended the meeting of defense ministers in Brussels, pressing allies for additional air defense systems after another Russian strike on the city of Sumy. Will Denslow reports from Brussels.
2: He met last night with Mark Rutte, the NATO Secretary General. He had a meeting with NATO's defence ministers to discuss continued support. This comes as Mark Rutte estimates that Russia is losing upwards of 35,000 forces each and every month. He says that is signs that Ukraine is in a strong position on the battlefield, but says yet more support is needed. Also calls for more support to defend Ukraine's skies. There's overnight another strike on the Ukrainian city of Sumy.
0: New York City became a sea of bright orange and blue on Thursday morning as millions of basketball fans descended on Lower Manhattan to celebrate the New York Knicks. The city's basketball team won its first national championship in 53 years last weekend, prompting wild celebrations throughout the five boroughs. From New York, Mitch McCann reports.
3: The parade announced by the city's mayor, Zohra Mamdani, shortly after the Knicks' victory, was in the planning before the final match and will see 10,000 police officers on the streets during the parade. According to reports, that will include officers from heavy weapons teams, explosive detection dogs, and members of the transit highway and aviation units. The Knicks will travel up 17 blocks through Lower Manhattan, including a route near City Hall called the Canyon of Heroes, before taking part in a ceremony where they'll be presented with a key to the city. It's reported that the Knicks have also accepted an invitation to the White House, where they'll meet with the president, the first NBA team to do so during Donald Trump's tenure. Mitch McCann, New York.
0: From bureaus worldwide, this is FSN.
4: With FSN Spotlight, I'm Simon Marks, looking in more detail today at the ceasefire extension agreement that Iran and the US have now signed. It is going into effect immediately, but is it worth the paper it's printed on? Leon Panetta is a former US Defense Secretary and veteran of the Clinton and Obama administrations.
5: The good news is the straits are open and that the ceasefire is going to be extended for 60 days. The bad news is that we've virtually given Iran total control of the Straits of Hormuz, which gives them a tremendous amount of leverage and a tremendous influence in the Middle East for the future. Secondly, Israel is not part of this agreement. And if they're not part of this agreement, I'm not sure you can hold the ceasefire together. And lastly, all of these other issues are going to have to be dealt with in 60 days of negotiation. That's a very short time frame in order to resolve particularly the nuclear issues, which demand a tremendous amount of very complex approaches in order to guarantee that they do not achieve a bomb.
4: Some top Republicans are giving the deal the thumbs down. Senator Ted Cruz of Texas faulted it for giving billions of dollars to theocratic lunatics who want to murder Americans. But Vice President J.D. Vance said it will create a safer, more prosperous world. With FSN Spotlight, I'm Simon Marks.
0: Our main news again. The White House has defended concessions it's made in the interim Iran peace deal. Under the terms, Washington would immediately waive oil sanctions on Iran. US Defense Secretary Pete Hegseth has announced a Pentagon review of American forces in Europe. And New York City has become a sea of bright orange and blue as millions of basketball fans descended on Lower Manhattan to celebrate the New York Knicks. And that's the latest feature story news. Kate Fisher reporting.

And now, another hour of the world's lushest love songs, live from downtown Birmingham, UK. Broadcasting topless with no safety net. Here he is, LB. This is the Thursday Night Chill Out Zone.

Hello, my sunshine, happy friends. Welcome along to the Thursday night chill out zone. It's been gorgeous out today. And you know what? It's still hot on the radio tonight as well.

Kicking it off tonight, we had the Flamingos, Starship, and that was James Young. Late Night Chill Out Zone with LB on the air till midnight, delivering you safely and securely into Friday morning. Do you want to talk about your day? You want to compare notes with me? Nip along, get instant access to the show, lazyb.uk.

The management here at the Chill Out Zone had a very difficult decision to make. They could either employ a top-rated radio personality, or they could take a long and relaxing holiday in the Mediterranean. Let's just say they've got a cracking tan. And you've got LB.

Do you mind if I tease you for a moment with our survey said? The average person gets two of these per month. What are they? You're never going to guess. The average person gets two of these per month. But what are they? The answer just before the end of the show.

Warning, the Chill Out Zone is Certificate 18. Discretion is advised. Although that's never stopped Lazy B. The Chill Out Zone with LB.

0: grass, trees, and dew. How I just hate you. Please turn those headlights around. Please turn those headlights around.
1: Lazy by day, lazy by night. It's LB on the Chill Out Zone.

Oh, I do love that. Whitney Houston, All at Once at the Chill Out Zone. Now, my friend Liam, he goes to the shop every day. He never gets what he went for. He goes for some Coke and comes back with something else. He went into Tesco's the other day to get a cooked chicken, and he came out with a 50-inch TV. And also, he forgot the chicken completely as well. What about you? Are you rubbish like that as well? You get completely carried away when you're shopping, because I know that I do. Okay, late night chill out zone, plays Elvis.

The management here at the Chill Out Zone had a very difficult decision to make. They could either employ a top-rated radio personality, or they could take a long and relaxing holiday in the Mediterranean. Let's just say they've got a cracking tan. And you've got LB.

Well, that's it for the first hour. Let's call it a wrap on that. I hope you can come back, hang around with me and chill for another hour until midnight. Maybe you want to get in contact with the show. Maybe you want to be involved, ask for a tune. I can play a request on the air like nobody. I can work the LB magic for you. Check it out. Leave me a message. It'd be lovely to hear from you, especially if it's a first time as well. lazyb.uk.

0: For Feature Story News in Washington, I'm Kate Fisher. The White House has defended concessions made in the interim Iran peace deal. Under the terms, Washington would immediately waive oil sanctions on Iran, a concession that goes further than the 2015 nuclear deal signed under President Barack Obama. Nick Harper reports from Washington.
1: In terms of what else is laid out in this deal, we know that now the US and Iran are pledging mutual respect for sovereignty, so they are saying they will no longer attack one another. There will be a joint mechanism to make sure that what's been agreed in this text is actually implemented. And amongst that, the US military will be remaining in place, really as leverage, to make sure that the Iranians are on side during the next 60 days. Also, the US is permitting Iranian oil exports under certain waivers, and some of those Iranian frozen funds and assets, they will be partially unfrozen.
0: US Defense Secretary Pete Hegseth has announced a Pentagon review of American forces in Europe. Ukraine's President Volodymyr Zelensky also attended the meeting of defense ministers in Brussels, pressing allies for additional air defense systems after another Russian strike on the city of Sumy. Will Denslow reports from Brussels.
2: He met last night with Mark Rutte, the NATO Secretary General. He had a meeting with NATO's defence ministers to discuss continued support. This comes as Mark Rutte estimates that Russia is losing upwards of 35,000 forces each and every month. He says that is signs that Ukraine is in a strong position on the battlefield, but says yet more support is needed. Also calls for more support to defend Ukraine's skies. There's overnight another strike on the Ukrainian city of Sumy.
0: New York City became a sea of bright orange and blue on Thursday morning as millions of basketball fans descended on Lower Manhattan to celebrate the New York Knicks. The city's basketball team won its first national championship in 53 years last weekend, prompting wild celebrations throughout the five boroughs. From New York, Mitch McCann reports.
3: The parade announced by the city's mayor, Zohra Mamdani, shortly after the Knicks' victory, was in the planning before the final match and will see 10,000 police officers on the streets during the parade. According to reports, that will include officers from heavy weapons teams, explosive detection dogs, and members of the transit highway and aviation units. The Knicks will travel up 17 blocks through Lower Manhattan, including a route near City Hall called the Canyon of Heroes, before taking part in a ceremony where they'll be presented with a key to the city. It's reported that the Knicks have also accepted an invitation to the White House, where they'll meet with the president, the first NBA team to do so during Donald Trump's tenure. Mitch McCann, New York.
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4: With FSN Spotlight, I'm Simon Marks, looking in more detail today at the ceasefire extension agreement that Iran and the US have now signed. It is going into effect immediately. But is it worth the paper it's printed on? Leon Panetta is a former US Defense Secretary and veteran of the Clinton and Obama administrations.
5: The good news is the straits are open and that the ceasefire is going to be extended for 60 days. The bad news is that we've virtually given Iran total control of the Straits of Hormuz, which gives them a tremendous amount of leverage and a tremendous influence in the Middle East for the future. Secondly, Israel is not part of this agreement. And if they're not part of this agreement, I'm not sure you can hold the ceasefire together. And lastly, all of these other issues are going to have to be dealt with in 60 days of negotiation. That's a very short time frame in order to resolve particularly the nuclear issues, which demand a tremendous amount of very complex approaches in order to guarantee that they do not achieve a bomb.
4: Some top Republicans are giving the deal the thumbs down. Senator Ted Cruz of Texas faulted it for giving billions of dollars to theocratic lunatics who want to murder Americans. But Vice President J.D. Vance said it will create a safer, more prosperous world. With FSN Spotlight, I'm Simon Marks.
0: Our main news again. The White House has defended concessions it's made in the interim Iran peace deal. Under the terms, Washington would immediately waive oil sanctions on Iran. US Defense Secretary Pete Hegseth has announced a Pentagon review of American forces in Europe. And New York City has become a sea of bright orange and blue as millions of basketball fans descended on Lower Manhattan to celebrate the New York Knicks. And that's the latest feature story news. Kate Fisher.
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So if you're a footy fan, especially if you're a Villa fan, you're very, very happy at the moment. The tour bus was going down a place called Broad Street in Birmingham today. It was chock-a-block. It was full. And I felt like going along and saying, KRO, because I'm a Blues fan, you see, so not overly impressed. But fair play to the Villa. I'm not really a footy fan at all. I'm not really into sports. I do like a little bit of chair-obic, so that's all.

So still going on about the Villa win last night. Aston Villa lifting the Europa League trophy in Istanbul. The future king was there in the middle of it, clapping, hugging everybody, filming the trophy lift on his phone, even posted Villa till I die afterwards. He dashed across Europe to be there, joining the fans in full voice. So, yeah, fair play though. We're talking weather this hour as well. Obviously, bank holiday weekend coming up. It's going to be hot, hot, hot. Hotter than hot even.

The time has come to sit back and relax. The moment you've been waiting for. It's the Chill Out Zone with DJ Lazy B.

We were talking about Prince William at the football not long ago. Now we're talking about King Charles. He had a very British moment on a visit to the seaside yesterday. He was hit by a seagull. Not the seagull itself, the contribution from the seagull. He had a perfectly timed splodge land on the back of his suit as he was about to start a walkabout in County Down, Newcastle. It's good luck though, isn't it, apparently? He took it rather well though. Oh, bless him.

Now, you know that I care about you because it's a bank holiday weekend. It's going to be very, very warm. Be careful. Move the mirrors, all right? I know this sounds weird. Just do it for me. Move the mirrors. Experts say anything reflective from magnifying mirrors to maybe glass trinket trays can focus sunlight and potentially start a fire if it's left in the wrong spot. With temperatures set to climb towards the weekend, for the weekend and beyond, the advice is simple. Shift anything shiny off the windowsill before the sun gets going. The Met Office says room for a warm, very, very warm, bright weekend. That's on Sunday and Monday as well. Looking especially hot, hot. Don't say that I don't care, because I do care about you, all right? This is nice. Tony Braxton, female Tony with an I, Braxton.

The time has come to sit back and relax. The moment you've been waiting for. It's the Chill Out Zone with DJ Lazy B.

0: Okay, I've got to do the answer to our survey said. The average person gets two of these per month. The average person gets two of these.
1: Feature story news in Washington. I'm Kate Fisher. The White House has defended concessions made in the interim Iran peace deal. Under the terms, Washington would immediately waive oil sanctions on Iran, a concession that goes further than the 2015 nuclear deal signed under President Barack Obama. Nick Harper reports from Washington.
2: In terms of what else is laid out in this deal, we know that now the US and Iran are pledging mutual respect for sovereignty, so they are saying they will no longer attack one another. There will be a joint mechanism to make sure that what's been agreed in this text is actually implemented. And amongst that, the US military will be remaining in place, really as leverage, to make sure that the Iranians are on side during the next 60 days. Also, the US is permitting Iranian oil exports under certain waivers, and some of those Iranian frozen funds and assets, they will be partially unfrozen.
1: US Defense Secretary Pete Hegseth has announced a Pentagon review of American forces in Europe. Ukraine's President Volodymyr Zelensky also attended the meeting of defense ministers in Brussels, pressing allies for additional air defense systems after another Russian strike on the city of Sumy. Will Denslow reports from Brussels.
3: He met last night with Mark Rutte, the NATO Secretary General. He had a meeting with NATO's defence ministers to discuss continued support. This comes as Mark Rutte estimates that Russia is losing upwards of 35,000 forces each and every month. He says that is signs that Ukraine is in a strong position on the battlefield, but says yet more support is needed. Also calls for more support to defend Ukraine's skies. There's overnight another strike on the Ukrainian city of Sumy.
1: New York City became a sea of bright orange and blue on Thursday morning as millions of basketball fans descended on Lower Manhattan to celebrate the New York Knicks. The city's basketball team won its first national championship in 53 years last weekend, prompting wild celebrations throughout the five boroughs. From New York, Mitch McCann reports.
4: The parade announced by the city's mayor, Zohra Mamdani, shortly after the Knicks' victory, was in the planning before the final match and will see 10,000 police officers on the streets during the parade. According to reports, that will include officers from heavy weapons teams, explosive detection dogs, and members of the transit highway and aviation units. The Knicks will travel up 17 blocks through Lower Manhattan, including a route near City Hall called the Canyon of Heroes, before taking part in a ceremony where they'll be presented with a key to the city. It's reported that the Knicks have also accepted an invitation to the White House, where they'll meet with the president, the first NBA team to do so during Donald Trump's tenure. Mitch McCann, New York.
1: From bureaus worldwide, this is FSN.
5: With FSN Spotlight, I'm Simon Marks, looking in more detail today at the ceasefire extension agreement that Iran and the US have now signed. It is going into effect immediately, but is it worth the paper it's printed on? Leon Panetta is a former US Defense Secretary and veteran of the Clinton and Obama administrations.
6: The good news is the straits are open and that the ceasefire is going to be extended for 60 days. The bad news is that we've virtually given Iran total control of the Straits of Hormuz, which gives them a tremendous amount of leverage and a tremendous influence in the Middle East for the future. Secondly, Israel is not part of this agreement. And if they're not part of this agreement, I'm not sure you can hold the ceasefire together. And lastly, all of these other issues are going to have to be dealt with in 60 days of negotiation. That's a very short time frame in order to resolve particularly the nuclear issues, which demand a tremendous amount of very complex approaches in order to guarantee that they do not achieve a bomb.
5: Some top Republicans are giving the deal the thumbs down. Senator Ted Cruz of Texas faulted it for giving billions of dollars to theocratic lunatics who want to murder Americans. But Vice President J.D. Vance said it will create a safer, more prosperous world. With FSN Spotlight, I'm Simon Marks.
1: Our main news again. The White House has defended concessions it's made in the interim Iran peace deal. Under the terms, Washington would immediately waive oil sanctions on Iran. US Defense Secretary Pete Hegseth has announced a Pentagon review of American forces in Europe. And New York City has become a sea of bright orange and blue as millions of basketball fans descended on Lower Manhattan to celebrate the New York Knicks. And that's the latest feature story news. Kate Fisher reporting.
7: Welcome to the first and last radio show with Gary Hopkins.

There we go, Imagine Dragons there here on First and Last Radio Show. That was their very first single, their debut single, released in February of 2012, when it was taken from their first full album called Night Visions as well. What a tune it was. It reached number 15 on the Billboard Hot 100. It was also a top 10 hit as well in Austria and the Czech Republic, Ireland, and also Japan as well, and was also a single as well that would do very well for them also in the UK as well. In fact, it would reach number 23 on the UK singles chart. What a way to start. That is the Imagine Dragons there, and it's Time, as I said, released in 2012. Like that one? Yes, indeed. So, as I said, this is the First and Last Radio Show. My name is Gary. Now, that was their very first single to be released. So, their first single released in the tens. Their last single to be released in the tens also features Italian singer Elisa as well. It's from their fourth studio album called Origins, and it would be a single that would reach the top 40 in many, many countries. Here is Imagine Dragons with Elisa, and this is Birds.

There we go. That was Imagine Dragons there, and their last single to be released in the tens. That was, of course, Bird. So they are from Las Vegas in Nevada and consist of Dan Reynolds, Wayne Sermon, Ben McKee, and also Daniel Platzman as well. They have, to date, won a Grammy, 3 American Music Awards, 10 Billboard Music Awards, 8 BMI Pop Music Awards, an Echo Award, an MTV Video Music Award, and 5 Teen Choice Awards as well. They have been named as the biggest breakout band as well by MTV and also by Billboard as well in 2013. They are absolutely brilliant. Check them out if you can. So we move then from the 10s to the 1980s. And if you thought Imagine Dragons were a big, then Sir Elton John is one of the all-time greats in the music industry. In the 1980s, he had a string of hits. And in the moment, we're going to play the last single that he released in the 1980s, which, ironically, was his very first solo number one single. Yep, we're going to play Sacrifice very, very shortly. But before that, released in 1980. Taken from the album 2133, here is Sir Elton John with Little Ginny.

So before you all start writing in and say, hey, Gary, that song was in 1990. You're right, it was. It was his first number one in 1990. And his first, or at least in the UK anyway, his first solo number one in the UK. And yes, it did make it to number one in 1990, but it was a re-release. It was actually first released in 1989, in October of 1989, which is why it is his last release in the 1980s. As I said, it was a number one hit in the UK, his first as a solo artist. He had had other number ones in other countries, and of course, also had a number one hit with Kiki D, Don't Go Breaking My Heart. So this was his first, as I said, as a solo artist. And it was released in 1989. Before that, his first single to be released in the 1980s, in April of 1980, it was, of course, Little Ginny, which would reach number 9 on the Australian charts, number 4 on the Swiss charts. New Zealand, it would reach number 5, the US number 3, UK number 33 only, but it would be a number 1 single in Canada. There we go. Right, from one musical legend, we go on to another here on the First and Last Radio Show. And Linda Ronstadt, born on July the 15th, 1946. She is an American musician who has performed over the years. She's earned, so far, 11 Grammys, 3 AMAs, 2 Academy of Country Music Awards, an Emmy Award as well, and also many, many other lifetime achievements, and a Rock and Roll Hall of Fame induction as well in April 2014. She's had 24 studio albums and 15 compilation / greatest hits albums. She's charted 38 US Billboard Hot 100 singles, of which 21 of those have reached the top 40. And one of those, of course, have reached number one in the US. She's also charted many, many times in not only the UK, but other singles charts as well. And as I said, is a absolute legend. So there we go. Her first single that she would release was in 1967. Yes, 1967 was her very first single that she would release. That particular single was called, in case you didn't know, Up to My Neck in Muddy Water. That was with the Stone Ponies, okay? But in 1970s, she had a string of hits, including, of course, You Wanna Good in 1974, When Will I Be Loved in 1975, and also Heatwave as well, also in 1975 in America and other countries as well. Other big hits of Blue Boyoo as well in 1977. Her last single to be released in the 1970s was called Allison, which, if I remember rightly, was actually a cover of the same single released by Elvis Costello in 1977. Her first single to be released in the 1970s was also another cover as well. We'll play the last one from the 70s in just a minute, but the first one from the 1970s is a cover of this particular single. This is her version of Will You Love Me Tomorrow?

0: There we go, Linda Ronstadt there, and Alison, released in 1979. Of course, it was a song that was originally released by Elvis Costello, as I mentioned, in 1977. It would reach number 30 on the American Alternative Chart. It would also reach number 66 on the UK Singles Chart as well. Her fourth single release in, or at least charting release anyway, in the UK during the 1970s. And before that as well, you heard from Linda Ronstadt with her version of Will You Love Me Tomorrow, a song that would reach number 100 only in Australia and, believe it or not, 111 on the American Singles Chart as well. But of course, she would go on to have much success during the mid-1970s.
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0: Now then, I have got an apology to make. I did say earlier on today that we were going to play the first and last number ones, non-Christmassy number ones, from the American and Australian charts. Unfortunately, I was wrong. Okay, we are going to do the American chart in just a moment. What will be the last number one in America in 1980? Okay, have a guess. You'll find out pretty much very soon. You can also have a guess as well, the first one. But before we go to America, we are going to go to the UK and the first and last number ones of 1979. So technically, the last number one hit in the UK, non-Christmassy, of the 1970s. What will it be? Have a guess. But the first number one of 1979 in the UK spent 3 weeks at the top of the charts, taking over from Boney M and Mary's Boy Child. By the way, if you want to dance, please, please do so, because the first number one of 1979 that wasn't a Christmas song is this one by the Village People.

There we go, the last number one then in the UK in the 1970s and 1979. Of course, Pink Floyd, Another Brick in the Wall, Part 2. Listen to all three parts if you can, back to back. Absolutely brilliant. Taken from the album The Wall, of course, which is also another absolutely fantastic album. And it was a number one hit in not only the UK, but many other countries in the late 1970s and also early 1980s. In fact, it was Canada's biggest single of 1980. America's second biggest single as well of 1980. And it was a number one hit in those countries and lots of other countries as well around the world. Before that, of course, as well, you heard from the Village People and YMCA. It was released in 1978, reached number one though in the UK in early 1979. It was also a number one hit as well, as you'd expect, in many, many more countries around the world. And of course, it's very much a staple in the disco anthem era. Still played most weddings and anywhere where there are more than basically 30 people. Right, so that was the UK version. It's now a time for the American version, but we will move forward a year to 1980. What was the last number one of this year in America? Find out in just a minute, but this is the first from KC and the Sunshine Band. This is Please.

So well done then, if you got it right. That was the last number one single of 1980 in America. John Lennon there, and Just Like Starting Over. Of course, it was released after his death on the 8th of December 1980, and the first number one single in America on the Billboard Hot 100. It was, of course, Casey and the Sunshine Band with Please Don't Go. What an absolutely classic single that is. As I said, well done if you got it right. Commiserations if you got it wrong. We, of course, will have another guess at the last number ones from particular countries on the next week's show. So to end today, then, we are going to look back at a classic album. We're not going too far back. We are going to go back to 2021 and the fourth studio album to be released by Adele. It was her first solo album in 6 years, following on from 25. And it is a pop, soul, jazz, dance, pop, gospel and R&B album as well. Easy on Me, Oh My God and I Drink Wine are the best charting singles. And it also was nominated for 6 Grammys, including Album of the Year. It won the Brit Award for British Music Album of the Year in 2022, making her the first solo artist in history to win the award 3 times, having won with 21 and 25. It was a number one album in 25 countries. And in just a moment, you're going to hear the last single on the album, Love Is a Game. But before that, this is track number one from the album 30. This is Strangers by Nature.

0: From Feature Story News in Washington, I'm Kate Fisher. The White House has defended concessions made in the interim Iran peace deal. Under the terms, Washington would immediately waive oil sanctions on Iran, a concession that goes further than the 2015 nuclear deal signed under President Barack Obama. Nick Harper reports from Washington.
1: In terms of what else is laid out in this deal, we know that now the US and Iran are pledging mutual respect for sovereignty, so they are saying they will no longer attack one another. There will be a joint mechanism to make sure that what's been agreed in this text is actually implemented. And amongst that, the US military will be remaining in place, really as leverage, to make sure that the Iranians are on side during the next 60 days. Also, the US is permitting Iranian oil exports under certain waivers, and some of those Iranian frozen funds and assets, they will be partially unfrozen.
0: US Defense Secretary Pete Hegseth has announced a Pentagon review of American forces in Europe. Ukraine's President Volodymyr Zelensky also attended the meeting of defense ministers in Brussels, pressing allies for additional air defense systems after another Russian strike on the city of Sumy. Will Denslow reports from Brussels.
2: He met last night with Mark Rutte, the NATO Secretary General. He had a meeting with NATO's defence ministers to discuss continued support. This comes as Mark Rutte estimates that Russia is losing upwards of 35,000 forces each and every month. He says that is signs that Ukraine is in a strong position on the battlefield, but says yet more support is needed. Also calls for more support to defend Ukraine's skies. There's overnight another strike on the Ukrainian city of Sumy.
0: New York City became a sea of bright orange and blue on Thursday morning as millions of basketball fans descended on Lower Manhattan to celebrate the New York Knicks. The city's basketball team won its first national championship in 53 years last weekend, prompting wild celebrations throughout the five boroughs. From New York, Mitch McCann reports.
3: The parade announced by the city's mayor, Zohra Mamdani, shortly after the Knicks' victory, was in the planning before the final match and will see 10,000 police officers on the streets during the parade. According to reports, that will include officers from heavy weapons teams, explosive detection dogs, and members of the transit highway and aviation units. The Knicks will travel up 17 blocks through Lower Manhattan, including a route near City Hall called the Canyon of Heroes, before taking part in a ceremony where they'll be presented with a key to the city. It's reported that the Knicks have also accepted an invitation to the White House, where they'll meet with the president, the first NBA team to do so during Donald Trump's tenure. Mitch McCann, New York.
0: From bureaus worldwide, this is FSN.
4: With FSN Spotlight, I'm Simon Marks, looking in more detail today at the ceasefire extension agreement that Iran and the US have now signed. It is going into effect immediately, but is it worth the paper it's printed on? Leon Panetta is a former US Defense Secretary and veteran of the Clinton and Obama administrations.
5: The good news is the straits are open and that the ceasefire is going to be extended for 60 days. The bad news is that we've virtually given Iran total control of the Straits of Hormuz, which gives them a tremendous amount of leverage and a tremendous influence in the Middle East for the future. Secondly, Israel is not part of this agreement. And if they're not part of this agreement, I'm not sure you can hold the ceasefire together. And lastly, all of these other issues are going to have to be dealt with in 60 days of negotiation. That's a very short time frame in order to resolve particularly the nuclear issues, which demand a tremendous amount of very complex approaches in order to guarantee that they do not achieve a bomb.
4: Some top Republicans are giving the deal the thumbs down. Senator Ted Cruz of Texas faulted it for giving billions of dollars to theocratic lunatics who want to murder Americans. But Vice President J.D. Vance said it will create a safer, more prosperous world. With FSN Spotlight, I'm Simon Marks.
0: Our main news again. The White House has defended concessions it's made in the interim Iran peace deal. Under the terms, Washington would immediately waive oil sanctions on Iran. US Defense Secretary Pete Hegseth has announced a Pentagon review of American